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Thanks so much for making us a part of your evening. Hello, I'm Karen Van Zandt, and I hope you're having a good night so far. Coming up next, we're talking, well, what is slop face, and is it taking over Hollywood? First, it's Snow Patrol.

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0: That's Alex Warren with Ordinary. My name's Karen. And what is slop face? Well, it's a new term that experts say is taking over Hollywood. This actually came from the Hollywood Reporter. And essentially, they say slop face, or also known as Instagram face, it's where more or less people are using either, AI, or they're using some sort of filter to make themselves look better, or they're just going full on plastic surgery and cosmetic surgery and things like that. Essentially, they say today's stars in Hollywood have a much more perfect look than some of the older actors and actresses. Say, for example, Dustin Hoffman or Al Pacino were the examples they used. They say at least that's due partly to social media. I'd say that's a big part of it.
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7: Windham County weather. The forecast for northeastern Connecticut, hazy overnight, turning partly cloudy toward dawn, 60 to 65. For Friday, sunshine 80. Friday night, increasing clouds, 65. Saturday, partly sunny afternoon showers, thunderstorms 80. Sunday, partly sunny afternoon shower, thunderstorm 80, and mostly sunny 80 on Monday. This is WINY meteorologist Bill Jackman.
8: 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Saturday, Christmas in July Craft Fair will be held at 4G's Pizza and Restaurant in Dayville from 11 a.m. to 3 p.m. Day Kimball Healthcare presents Cruisin' for Cancer Care Motorcycle and Car Cruise at the Thompson Speedway Motorsports Park, 205 East Thompson Road in Thompson this Sunday. Registration begins at 10 a.m. Speedway laps at 11 a.m. Depart for a cruise at 12 p.m. followed by the barbecue at the Thompson Raceway Restaurant and Banquet Hall. Tickets are $35 per person and include the laps, the ride, donation to NECT Cancer Fund, barbecue meal ticket, as well as one drink ticket. The Putnam Saturday Farmers Market will be open from 10 a.m. to 1 p.m. at the Putnam Farmers Market Pavilion, 18 Kennedy Drive in Putnam. That's what's happening. You're up to date from WINY, 1350 a.m. and 97.1 FM.
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9: Windham County weather. Forecast for northeastern Connecticut, hazy overnight, turning partly cloudy toward dawn, 60 to 65. For Friday, sunshine 80, Friday night increasing clouds 65. Saturday, partly sunny afternoon showers, thunderstorms 80. Sunday, partly sunny afternoon shower, thunderstorm 80 and mostly sunny 80 on Monday. This is WINY meteorologist Bill Jackman.
10: Hi, I found a toy dinosaur over on the playground by Smith Street. 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
1: AP News, I'm Ben Thomas. In Texas, crews have rescued hundreds of stranded drivers and people trapped in homes, but at least two people have died due to catastrophic flooding. Ms. Dwyer reports the Hill Country's
2: still recovering from deadly floods just a year ago. Governor Greg Abbott.
3: Once again, life-threatening catastrophic flooding remains our main risk tonight and overnight through the early morning hours. There will be an ongoing risk of some tornadoes. 59 counties are in flood watch.
2: Uvalde business owner Cameron Sanford.
4: There was very little warning. Like, we knew a flood was coming, but we didn't know it was going to be to this magnitude.
2: Bailey Luckman.
5: We're being told to evacuate. It's not mandated, but it's recommended.
2: The Weather Service says there's been 10 to 20 inches of rain in the past 2 days, 8 of which fell in just 2 hours early this morning. I'm Lisa Dwyer.
1: Heavy smoke from wildfires burning in Canada and Minnesota are prompting warnings about air quality from the Midwest to the East Coast. Overseas, Bahrain and Kuwait are again facing incoming Iranian fire. This is U.S. airstrikes expanded early Friday to target bridges in Iran. And Jennifer King reports.
6: Husky Armory LLC, a company that sells ghost gun kits, has been ordered to pay over $104 million in the 2023 death of teenager Henry Willis. The Louisville, Kentucky jury verdict is believed to be the largest ever awarded against a firearms dealer. Laura Herp's son was 18 when he purchased a Glock pistol build kit and used it to end his life.
7: Husky Armory robbed our family of the time we needed to help him.
6: The two-day trial focused on whether the company skirted federal regulations requiring background checks and barring the sale of ghost gun kits to people under 21. Dana Mulhauser is an attorney with Everytown Law.
8: They bypassed his parents, they bypassed the law, and they shipped a lethal weapon right to his door.
6: I'm Jennifer King.
1: This is AP News.
9: I am Sydney Zagalella with WINY Headline News. Three teenagers were transported following an accident in Thompson on Tuesday morning, according to Connecticut State Police. On Tuesday, July 14th, at approximately 10:45 a.m., crews responded to a reported two-car accident on Thompson Hill Road in the area of the I-395 southbound exit 50 on-ramp. According to the police report, a Jeep Cherokee being operated by an 18-year-old girl from Dudley, Massachusetts, was traveling westbound on Thompson Hill Road. At that time, a Subaru Legacy being operated by a 17-year-old boy from Holden, Massachusetts, was exiting I-395 South on exit 50. Police say the Subaru began to make a left-hand turn slowly, and the Jeep then struck the Subaru during the turn. As a result of the accident, the two passengers from the Jeep, a 16-year-old girl from Dudley, Massachusetts, and a 17-year-old boy from Charlton, Massachusetts, were transported to Southbridge Hospital. The operator of the Subaru was transported to Day Kimball Hospital. Police found the operator of the Subaru to be at fault for the accident. Next news in 1 hour.
10: 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Mm-mm. 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

Maroon 5, hi there, I'm Karen. I hope you're having a wonderful evening. On the way, we're talking airline food. 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

0: Sam Smith and Stay With Me. Hi, I'm Karen Van Zandt. Hope you're having a wonderful evening. So there's a website that collected a survey on airlines and specifically about food in airlines. And it was sort of a two-parter. One part of the survey asked people the best food that the airlines themselves serve. For example, they did coffee, food, snacks, wine. The best in-flight coffee, people prefer Delta because they had Starbucks. American and Alaskan Airlines came in second and third on that category. But they also wanted to know about the food passengers bring on with them and what are the worst things for a fellow passenger to eat on a flight. Tuna coming in at number one, or really any seafood for that matter. Hard-boiled eggs made the list. I've been on a plane where someone next to me was eating those. It wasn't really pleasant. Soup or other messy liquids, fried food, and fast food all making the list.
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8: Windham County weather. The forecast for northeastern Connecticut, hazy overnight, turning partly cloudy toward dawn, 60 to 65. For Friday, sunshine 80. Friday night, increasing clouds, 65. Saturday, partly sunny afternoon showers, thunderstorms 80. Sunday, partly sunny afternoon shower, thunderstorm 80, and mostly sunny 80 on Monday. This is WINY meteorologist Bill Jackman.
9: 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Saturday, Christmas in July Craft Fair will be held at 4G's Pizza and Restaurant in Dayville from 11 a.m. to 3 p.m. Day Kimball Healthcare presents Cruisin' for Cancer Care Motorcycle and Car Cruise at the Thompson Speedway Motorsports Park, 205 East Thompson Road in Thompson this Sunday. Registration begins at 10 a.m. Speedway laps at 11 a.m. Depart for a cruise at 12 p.m. followed by the barbecue at the Thompson Raceway Restaurant and Banquet Hall. Tickets are $35 per person and include the laps, the ride, donation to NECT Cancer Fund, barbecue meal ticket, as well as one drink ticket. The Putnam Saturday Farmers Market will be open from 10 a.m. to 1 p.m. at the Putnam Farmers Market Pavilion, 18 Kennedy Drive in Putnam. That's what's happening. You're up to date from WINY, 1350 a.m. and 97.1 FM.
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Sam Smith and Stay With Me. Hi, I'm Karen Van Zandt. Hope you're having a wonderful evening. So there's a website that collected a survey on airlines and specifically about food in airlines. And it was sort of a two-parter. One part of the survey asked people the best food that the airlines themselves serve. For example, they did coffee, food, snacks, wine. The best in-flight coffee, people prefer Delta because they had Starbucks. American and Alaskan Airlines came in second and third on that category. But they also wanted to know about the food passengers bring on with them and what are the worst things for a fellow passenger to eat on a flight. Tuna coming in at number one, or really any seafood for that matter. Hard-boiled eggs made the list. I've been on a plane where someone next to me was eating those. It wasn't really pleasant. Soup.

0: There's Leanne Rimes. My name's Karen, and it's July 16th. It's right around this time we like to go back on this day in history and learn something about today. Today is some book trivia for you. It was 21 years ago on this day, the year was 2005, that the sixth book of the Harry Potter series, Harry Potter and the Half-Blood Prince, was released. The book sold 6.9 million copies on its very first day of the release. I was working in a bookstore when this was released, and it was so crazy how popular this book was, and still one of my favorites of the series.
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8: Windham County weather. Forecast for northeastern Connecticut, hazy overnight, turning partly cloudy toward dawn, 60 to 65. For Friday, sunshine 80, Friday night increasing clouds 65. Saturday, partly sunny afternoon showers, thunderstorms 80. Sunday, partly sunny afternoon shower, thunderstorm 80, and mostly sunny 80 on Monday. This is WINY meteorologist Bill Jackman.
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0: Kyle Smith with Stargazing. My name's Karen, and I hope you're having a wonderful night. We're already almost to the weekend.
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1: AP News, I'm Ben Thomas. Flash floodings again hit the Texas Hill Country. Governor Greg Abbott says at least two people have died.
2: One is a male near Comfort who was swept away in an RV. Another is a female in Uvalde who was swept away while driving on a road.
1: Crews have rescued hundreds stranded in vehicles or trapped in homes.
2: There will be an ongoing risk of some tornadoes. 59 counties are in flood watch.
1: Close relatives of the ICE officer who fatally shot a Colombian man in Maine this week tell AP he's an Army veteran who struggled with serious mental health issues since childhood. Ashley Brulette is his ex-wife.
3: David's mental health played a part in what happened. I think what happened was he was standing there during that operation, had a PTSD moment and hit fight or flight mode. And unfortunately, a man lost his life due to it.
1: President Trump used a primetime address to again raise doubts about the results of past elections.
4: We still have a major challenge that must be urgently addressed because no country could be great without fair and honest elections.
1: Reviving a subject he's long used to make unproven claims and deny his loss in the 2020 election.
4: Every American deserves to know that when they cast their vote, that vote will be counted accurately in a system, and that is to make that system secure, one where cheating and interference are not just difficult, but virtually impossible. Unfortunately, the system we have today falls catastrophically short of that standard.
1: Trump says he's releasing previously classified documents related to the 2020 and 2018 elections. This is AP News.
5: I am Sydney Zagalala with WINY Headline News. A bomb threat at an assisted living facility in Willimantic on Wednesday is currently under active investigation, according to the Willimantic Police Department. On Wednesday, July 15th at approximately 8 a.m., officers from the Willimantic Police Department responded to an alleged bomb threat directed at an assisted living facility in the city of Willimantic. Following the director of the facility's decision to evacuate, residents were evacuated. Valley Street was temporarily closed to traffic while the evacuation, facility search, and investigation were underway. The Hartford Police Bomb Squad was immediately requested, responded to the scene, and immediately began conducting a systematic assessment and comprehensive search of the facility. After the Hartford Police Bomb Squad completed a comprehensive search of the facility, it was determined that there was no credible threat. Residents were safely escorted back into the building, and no injuries were reported during the investigation. The Willimantic Police Department is actively investigating the origin of the threat. Next news. In 1 hour.
6: Windham County weather. The forecast for northeastern Connecticut, hazy overnight, turning partly cloudy toward dawn, 60 to 65. For Friday, sunshine 80. Friday night, increasing clouds, 65. Saturday, partly sunny afternoon showers, thunderstorms 80. Sunday, partly sunny afternoon shower, thunderstorm 80, and mostly sunny 80 on Monday. This is WINY meteorologist Bill Jackman.
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There's Ed Sheeran. I'm Karen, and I hope you're having a wonderful evening. We're going to make it even better, though, coming up next. It's your good news story for your Thursday night. But first, it's Culture Club.

0: That's Olivia Dean with Man I Need. My name's Karen, and I need some good news. Right around this time each evening, we like to look at the good news story for that particular day. This one is all about a security dog at Disneyland. I love a good animal story. The security dog at Disneyland is named Benny. Benny has officially retired after working at Disneyland for 6 years, helping to keep the park safe. They threw him a special retirement party where he ate his very first ever hot dog, which was great. Yesterday was National Hot Dog Day, and they did one final demonstration of his security skills. Benny plans to spend his retirement chilling at home and enjoying his hikes.
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7: Windham County weather. The forecast for northeastern Connecticut, hazy overnight, turning partly cloudy toward dawn, 60 to 65. For Friday, sunshine 80. Friday night, increasing clouds, 65. Saturday, partly sunny afternoon showers, thunderstorms 80. Sunday, partly sunny afternoon shower, thunderstorm 80, and mostly sunny 80 on Monday. This is WINY meteorologist Bill Jackman.
8: 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Saturday, Christmas in July Craft Fair will be held at 4G's Pizza and Restaurant in Dayville from 11 a.m. to 3 p.m. Day Kimball Healthcare presents Cruisin' for Cancer Care Motorcycle and Car Cruise at the Thompson Speedway Motorsports Park, 205 East Thompson Road in Thompson this Sunday. Registration begins at 10 a.m. Speedway laps at 11 a.m. Depart for a cruise at 12 p.m. followed by the barbecue at the Thompson Raceway Restaurant and Banquet Hall. Tickets are $35 per person and include the laps, the ride, donation to NECT Cancer Fund, barbecue meal ticket, as well as one drink ticket. The Putnam Saturday Farmers Market will be open from 10 a.m. to 1 p.m. at the Putnam Farmers Market Pavilion, 18 Kennedy Drive in Putnam. That's what's happening. You're up to date from WINY, 1350 a.m. and 97.1 FM.
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up in just a couple of minutes, your entertainment news, including some news about Stranger Things. First, Taylor Swift, and from Toy Story 5, it's I Knew It, I Knew You.

0: In your entertainment news for this hour, there's a story about Netflix celebrating the 10th anniversary of Stranger Things. Can you believe that? 10 years with a release of the first season in the style of a VHS tape. The cast also returned for a special video reflecting on the last 10 years. But it looks like it's not literally on VHS. It's also streaming on Netflix. But they did add that they wanted to do something old school, which, of course, what do you think of when you're thinking old school from the 80s? Yes, a VHS tape.
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11: Windham County weather. The forecast for northeastern Connecticut, hazy overnight, turning partly cloudy toward dawn, 60 to 65. For Friday, sunshine 80. Friday night, increasing clouds, 65. Saturday, partly sunny afternoon showers, thunderstorms 80. Sunday, partly sunny afternoon shower, thunderstorm 80, and mostly sunny 80 on Monday. This is WINY meteorologist Bill Jackman.
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0: Benson Boone, sorry I'm here for someone else. I'm Karen, and hey, I'm here for you. Stick around. We have a lot more fun to get to.
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1: With WINY headline news, three teenagers were transported following an accident in Thompson on Tuesday morning, according to Connecticut State Police. On Tuesday, July 14th, at approximately 10:45 a.m., crews responded to a reported two-car accident on Thompson Hill Road in the area of the I-395 southbound exit 50 on-ramp. According to the police report, a Jeep Cherokee being operated by an 18-year-old girl from Dudley, Massachusetts, was traveling westbound on Thompson Hill Road. At that time, a Subaru Legacy being operated by a 17-year-old boy from Holden, Massachusetts, was exiting I-395 south on exit 50. Police say the Subaru began to make a left-hand turn slowly, and the Jeep then struck the Subaru during the turn. As a result of the accident, the two passengers from the Jeep, a 16-year-old girl from Dudley, Massachusetts, and a 17-year-old boy from Charlton, Massachusetts, were transported to Southbridge Hospital. The operator of the Subaru was transported to Day Kimball Hospital. Police found the operator of the Subaru to be at fault for the accident. Next news in 1 hour.
2: Forecast for northeastern Connecticut, hazy overnight, turning partly cloudy toward dawn, 60 to 65. For Friday, sunshine 80, Friday night increasing clouds 65. Saturday, partly sunny afternoon showers, thunderstorms 80. Sunday, partly sunny afternoon shower, thunderstorm 80 and mostly sunny 80 on Monday. This is WINY meteorologist Bill Jackman.
3: 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Saturday, Christmas in July Craft Fair will be held at 4G's Pizza and Restaurant in Dayville from 11 a.m. to 3 p.m. Day Kimball Healthcare presents Cruisin' for Cancer Care Motorcycle and Car Cruise at the Thompson Speedway Motorsports Park, 205 East Thompson Road in Thompson this Sunday. Registration begins at 10 a.m. Speedway laps at 11 a.m. Depart for a cruise at 12 p.m. followed by the barbecue at the Thompson Raceway Restaurant and Banquet Hall. Tickets are $35 per person and include the laps, the ride, donation to NECT Cancer Fund, barbecue meal ticket, as well as one drink ticket. The Putnam Saturday Farmers Market will be open from 10 a.m. to 1 p.m. at the Putnam Farmers Market Pavilion, 18 Kennedy Drive in Putnam. That's what's happening. You're up to date from WINY, 1350 a.m. and 97.1 FM.
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1: Here's Dua Lipa with Levitating. Well, there is an article out from The Hollywood Reporter that says that today's stars have a much more perfect look than the ones before them. So basically, they're calling it slop face, or sometimes known as Instagram face. And it's whether you're using filters or you're actually getting like cosmetic or plastic surgery. Basically, they're saying that stars today look too perfect. They didn't name names when it comes to today's stars, but some of the older actors and actresses that they did call out that don't look necessarily picture perfect, but are distinct looking and, well, beautiful too, include people like Dustin Hoffman, Al Pacino, Meryl Streep, Christopher Walken, Sandra Bullock. You know, they say that stars today are looking too perfect.
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7: Windham County Weather. Forecast for northeastern Connecticut, hazy overnight, turning partly cloudy toward dawn, 60 to 65. For Friday, sunshine 80, Friday night increasing clouds 65. Saturday, partly sunny afternoon showers, thunderstorms 80. Sunday, partly sunny afternoon shower, thunderstorm 80 and mostly sunny 80 on Monday. This is WINY meteorologist Bill Jackman.
8: 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Saturday, Christmas in July craft fair will be held at 4G's Pizza and Restaurant in Dayville from 11 a.m. to 3 p.m. Day Kimball Healthcare presents Cruisin' for Cancer Care Motorcycle and Car Cruise at the Thompson Speedway Motorsports Park, 205 East Thompson Road in Thompson this Sunday. Registration begins at 10 a.m., Speedway laps at 11 a.m., depart for a cruise at 12 p.m., followed by the barbecue at the Thompson Raceway Restaurant and Banquet Hall. Tickets are $35 per person and include the laps, the ride, donation to NECT Cancer Fund, barbecue meal ticket, as well as one drink ticket. The Putnam Saturday Farmers Market will be open from 10 a.m. to 1 p.m. at the Putnam Farmers Market Pavilion, 18 Kennedy Drive in Putnam. That's what's happening. 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

0: That's Kings of Leon. 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And Stuart Copeland, the drummer for the band The Police, turns 74.
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11: The forecast for northeastern Connecticut: hazy overnight, turning partly cloudy toward dawn, 60 to 65. For Friday, sunshine 80. Friday night, increasing clouds, 65. Saturday, partly sunny, afternoon showers, thunderstorms 80. Sunday, partly sunny, afternoon shower, thunderstorm 80, and mostly sunny 80 on Monday. This is WINY meteorologist Bill Jackman.
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1: With WINY headline news, a bomb threat at an assisted living facility in Willimantic on Wednesday is currently under active investigation, according to the Willimantic Police Department. On Wednesday, July 15th, at approximately 8 a.m., officers from the Willimantic Police Department responded to an alleged bomb threat directed at an assisted living facility in the city of Willimantic. Following the director of the facility's decision to evacuate, residents were evacuated. Valley Street was temporarily closed to traffic while the evacuation, facility search, and investigation were underway. The Hartford Police Bomb Squad was immediately requested, responded to the scene, and immediately began conducting a systematic assessment and comprehensive search of the facility. After the Hartford Police Bomb Squad completed a comprehensive search of the facility, it was determined that there was no credible threat. Residents were safely escorted back into the building and no injuries were reported during the investigation. The Willimantic Police Department is actively investigating the origin of the threat. Next news in 1 hour.
2: Windham County weather. The forecast for northeastern Connecticut, hazy overnight, turning partly cloudy toward dawn, 60 to 65. For Friday, sunshine 80. Friday night, increasing clouds, 65. Saturday, partly sunny afternoon showers, thunderstorms 80. Sunday, partly sunny afternoon shower, thunderstorm 80, and mostly sunny 80 on Monday. This is WINY meteorologist Bill Jackman.
3: 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Saturday, Christmas in July craft fair will be held at 4G's Pizza and Restaurant in Dayville from 11 a.m. to 3 p.m. Day Kimball Healthcare presents Cruisin' for Cancer Care Motorcycle and Car Cruise at the Thompson Speedway Motorsports Park, 205 East Thompson Road in Thompson this Sunday. 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Tickets are $35 per person and include the laps, the ride, donation to NECT Cancer Fund, barbecue meal ticket, as well as one drink ticket. The Putnam Saturday Farmers Market will be open from 10 a.m. to 1 p.m. at the Putnam Farmers Market Pavilion, 18 Kennedy Drive in Putnam. That's what's happening. You're up to date from WINY, 1350 a.m. and 97.1 FM.
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0: Delta came in at number one. They do serve Starbucks. Best in-flight economy snacks, Delta also topped the list in the survey. Best in-flight wine selection, Air France. I've actually had a chance to fly Air France. I would agree with that. However, the thing that caught my eye was they also asked people, what is the worst food a passenger themselves can bring onto a plane? Tuna or any seafood topped the list. Not a big surprise there. Hard-boiled eggs. Yes, I've experienced that on a plane. It wasn't great. Soup or other messy liquids, fried food, and fast food also on the list.
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4: Windham County weather. The forecast for northeastern Connecticut, hazy overnight, turning partly cloudy toward dawn, 60 to 65. For Friday, sunshine 80. Friday night, increasing clouds, 65. Saturday, partly sunny afternoon showers, thunderstorms 80. Sunday, partly sunny afternoon shower, thunderstorm 80, and mostly sunny 80 on Monday. This is WINY meteorologist Bill Jackman.
5: 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Saturday, Christmas in July Craft Fair will be held at 4G's Pizza and Restaurant in Dayville from 11 a.m. to 3 p.m. Day Kimball Healthcare presents Cruisin' for Cancer Care Motorcycle and Car Cruise at the Thompson Speedway Motorsports Park, 205 East Thompson Road in Thompson this Sunday. Registration begins at 10 a.m. Speedway laps at 11 a.m. Depart for a cruise at 12 p.m. followed by the barbecue at the Thompson Raceway Restaurant and Banquet Hall. Tickets are $35 per person and include the laps, the ride, donation to NECT Cancer Fund, barbecue meal ticket, as well as one drink ticket. The Putnam Saturday Farmers Market will be open from 10 a.m. to 1 p.m. at the Putnam Farmers Market Pavilion, 18 Kennedy Drive in Putnam. That's what's happening. You're up to date from WINY, 1350 a.m. and 97.1 FM.
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0: There's Dan Hartman. Hi, I'm Karen. And it's right around this time each evening we like to go back on this day in history to learn something. It was 21 years ago on this day, 2005, that the sixth book of the Harry Potter series called Harry Potter and the Half-Blood Prince was released. The book sold 6.9 million copies on the first day of its release alone. I was working in a bookstore when this book came out, and it was so fun. It was just crazy to see how people were so excited to read again.
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6: Forecast for northeastern Connecticut, hazy overnight, turning partly cloudy toward dawn, 60 to 65. For Friday, sunshine 80. Friday night, increasing clouds, 65. Saturday, partly sunny afternoon showers, thunderstorms 80. Sunday, partly sunny afternoon shower, thunderstorm 80, and mostly sunny 80 on Monday. This is WINY meteorologist Bill Jackman.
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1: With WINY headline news, three teenagers were transported following an accident in Thompson on Tuesday morning, according to Connecticut State Police. On Tuesday, July 14th, at approximately 10:45 a.m., crews responded to a reported two-car accident on Thompson Hill Road in the area of the I-395 southbound exit 50 on-ramp. According to the police report, a Jeep Cherokee being operated by an 18-year-old girl from Dudley, Massachusetts, was traveling westbound on Thompson Hill Road. At that time, a Subaru Legacy being operated by a 17-year-old boy from Holden, Massachusetts, was exiting I-395 south on exit 50. Police say the Subaru began to make a left-hand turn slowly, and the Jeep then struck the Subaru during the turn. As a result of the accident, the two passengers from the Jeep, a 16-year-old girl from Dudley, Massachusetts, and a 17-year-old boy from Charlton, Massachusetts, were transported to Southbridge Hospital. The operator of the Subaru was transported to Day Kimball Hospital. Police found the operator of the Subaru to be at fault for the accident. Next news in 1 hour.
2: Forecast for northeastern Connecticut, hazy overnight, turning partly cloudy toward dawn, 60 to 65. For Friday, sunshine 80. Friday night, increasing clouds, 65. Saturday, partly sunny, afternoon showers, thunderstorms 80. Sunday, partly sunny, afternoon shower, thunderstorm 80, and mostly sunny 80 on Monday. This is WINY meteorologist Bill Jackman.
3: 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Tickets are $35 per person and include the laps, the ride, donation to NECT Cancer Fund, barbecue meal ticket, as well as one drink ticket. 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That's what's happening. 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
0: 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Now, make sure you tell your friends.

Adele, and hello. How are you? I'm John Laurenti. Welcome. It's Friday. Oh, yes. Coming up, got some Alex Warren for you.

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0: Alex Warren with Ordinary. Well, it looks like the Haaland effect continues as soccer star Erling Haaland's hair tie has become a must-have accessory. Fans have discovered that the Norway star's signature hair tie is made by South Korean brand Necky. And demand exploded almost overnight. The custom style Haaland wore throughout the FIFA World Cup quickly sold out as fans rushed to copy his look. Now known for staying put through intense workouts and games, the humble hair tie has turned it into an unexpected World Cup sensation, helping the company score record sale levels. All because of a hair tie and the World Cup. Crazy.
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2: 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It appears by its own numbers, the U.S. government seems insolvent. It's reported that the Treasury shows about $6 trillion in assets and over $47 trillion in liabilities. 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
3: Windham County weather. The forecast for northeastern Connecticut, hazy overnight, turning partly cloudy toward dawn, 60 to 65. For Friday, sunshine 80. Friday night, increasing clouds, 65. Saturday, partly sunny afternoon showers, thunderstorms 80. Sunday, partly sunny afternoon shower, thunderstorm 80 and mostly sunny 80 on Monday. This is WINY meteorologist Bill Jackman.
4: 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Saturday, Christmas in July Craft Fair will be held at 4G's Pizza and Restaurant in Dayville from 11 a.m. to 3 p.m. Day Kimball Healthcare presents Cruisin' for Cancer Care Motorcycle and Car Cruise at the Thompson Speedway Motorsports Park, 205 East Thompson Road in Thompson this Sunday. Registration begins at 10 a.m. Speedway laps at 11 a.m. Depart for a cruise at 12 p.m. followed by the barbecue at the Thompson Raceway Restaurant and Banquet Hall. Tickets are $35 per person and include the laps, the ride, donation to NECT Cancer Fund, barbecue meal ticket, as well as one drink ticket. The Putnam Saturday Farmers Market will be open from 10 a.m. to 1 p.m. at the Putnam Farmers Market Pavilion, 18 Kennedy Drive in Putnam. That's what's happening. You're up to date from WINY, 1350 a.m. and 97.1 FM.
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seems like a lot of us are getting back to basics when it comes to our health routines. I'll tell you more after we hear from Fleetwood Mac. Right now, this is Somber and Back to Friends.

0: Fleetwood Mac with Dreams. It seems that a lot of us are officially hitting the brakes on complicated wellness routines. It's been found that while about half of us plan to change our health habits this year, a lot of us are moving away from health maxing and focusing instead on the basics, like getting enough sleep, exercising regularly, and eating well. As a matter of fact, people are twice as likely to simplify their routines as they are to chase advanced optimization trends. Now, apparently, this shift is especially strong among Gen Zers who feel the most pressure to keep up with wellness trends and often experience health FOMO. Many of us say we're just overwhelmed by the constant stream of health advice, apps, and products, and that's why we're getting back to the basics.
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3: 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It appears by its own numbers, the U.S. government seems insolvent. 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
4: Windham County weather. Forecast for northeastern Connecticut, hazy overnight, turning partly cloudy toward dawn, 60 to 65. For Friday, sunshine 80. Friday night, increasing clouds, 65. Saturday, partly sunny afternoon showers, thunderstorms 80. Sunday, partly sunny afternoon shower, thunderstorm 80, and mostly sunny 80 on Monday. This is WINY meteorologist Bill Jackman.
5: 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Saturday, Christmas in July Craft Fair will be held at 4G's Pizza and Restaurant in Dayville from 11 a.m. to 3 p.m. Day Kimball Healthcare presents Cruisin' for Cancer Care Motorcycle and Car Cruise at the Thompson Speedway Motorsports Park, 205 East Thompson Road in Thompson this Sunday. Registration begins at 10 a.m. Speedway laps at 11 a.m. Depart for a cruise at 12 p.m. followed by the barbecue at the Thompson Raceway Restaurant and Banquet Hall. Tickets are $35 per person and include the laps, the ride, donation to NECT Cancer Fund, barbecue meal ticket, as well as one drink ticket. The Putnam Saturday Farmers Market will be open from 10 a.m. to 1 p.m. at the Putnam Farmers Market Pavilion, 18 Kennedy Drive in Putnam. That's what's happening. You're up to date from WINY, 1350 a.m. and 97.1 FM.
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0: 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Did you know that gaslighting topped the national list of the most searched word definitions so far this year, with roughly 287 monthly searches, narrowly beating out the word love? 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
1: 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A bomb threat at an assisted living facility in Willimantic on Wednesday is currently under active investigation, according to the Willimantic Police Department. On Wednesday, July 15th, at approximately 8 a.m., officers from the Willimantic Police Department responded to an alleged bomb threat directed at an assisted living facility in the city of Willimantic. Following the director of the facility's decision to evacuate, residents were evacuated. Valley Street was temporarily closed to traffic while the evacuation, facility search, and investigation were underway. The Hartford Police Bomb Squad was immediately requested, responded to the scene, and immediately began conducting a systematic assessment and comprehensive search of the facility. After the Hartford Police Bomb Squad completed a comprehensive search of the facility, it was determined that there was no credible threat. Residents were safely escorted back into the building and no injuries were reported during the investigation. The Willimantic Police Department is actively investigating the origin of the threat. Next news in 1 hour.
2: Forecast for northeastern Connecticut, hazy overnight, turning partly cloudy toward dawn, 60 to 65. For Friday, sunshine 80. Friday night, increasing clouds, 65. Saturday, partly sunny afternoon showers, thunderstorms 80. Sunday, partly sunny afternoon shower, thunderstorm 80, and mostly sunny 80 on Monday. This is WINY meteorologist Bill Jackman.
3: 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Saturday, Christmas in July Craft Fair will be held at 4G's Pizza and Restaurant in Dayville from 11 a.m. to 3 p.m. Day Kimball Healthcare presents Cruisin' for Cancer Care Motorcycle and Car Cruise at the Thompson Speedway Motorsports Park, 205 East Thompson Road in Thompson this Sunday. Registration begins at 10 a.m. Speedway laps at 11 a.m. Depart for a cruise at 12 p.m. followed by the barbecue at the Thompson Raceway Restaurant and Banquet Hall. Tickets are $35 per person and include the laps, the ride, donation to NECT Cancer Fund, barbecue meal ticket, as well as one drink ticket. The Putnam Saturday Farmers Market will be open from 10 a.m. to 1 p.m. at the Putnam Farmers Market Pavilion, 18 Kennedy Drive in Putnam. That's what's happening. 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
8: The forecast for northeastern Connecticut, hazy overnight, turning partly cloudy toward dawn, 60 to 65. For Friday, sunshine 80. Friday night, increasing clouds, 65. Saturday, partly sunny afternoon showers, thunderstorms 80. Sunday, partly sunny afternoon shower, thunderstorm 80, and mostly sunny 80 on Monday. This is WINY meteorologist Bill Jackman.
9: 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Saturday, Christmas in July Craft Fair will be held at 4G's Pizza and Restaurant in Dayville from 11 a.m. to 3 p.m. Day Kimball Healthcare presents Cruisin' for Cancer Care Motorcycle and Car Cruise at the Thompson Speedway Motorsports Park, 205 East Thompson Road in Thompson this Sunday. Registration begins at 10 a.m. Speedway laps at 11 a.m. Depart for a cruise at 12 p.m. followed by the barbecue at the Thompson Raceway Restaurant and Banquet Hall. Tickets are $35 per person and include the laps, the ride, donation to NECT Cancer Fund, barbecue meal ticket, as well as one drink ticket. The Putnam Saturday Farmers Market will be open from 10 a.m. to 1 p.m. at the Putnam Farmers Market Pavilion, 18 Kennedy Drive in Putnam. That's what's happening. You're up to date from WINY, 1350 a.m. and 97.1 FM.
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If you won the lottery, would you leave your significant other? Well, if you would, you're not alone. I'll tell you more after Bon Jovi. Right now it's Shaboozy with good news.

0: Bon Jovi and Wanted Dead or Alive, they just did a mini residency at Madison Square Garden and were visited recently by Robert Kraft and his wife. Robert, as you know, is the owner of the New England Patriots, and Bruce Springsteen. Big picture of them all on social media together. Let me ask you something. I mean, winning the lottery is a big deal. I mean, you could pay off all your bills, pay off your home, maybe buy a home for someone. Well, it's been found that almost a quarter of us currently in relationships would consider leaving their partner if they won the lottery. The state where people are most likely to leave after a lottery win is Kentucky, where 1 in 8 people said that they would take any jackpot at all to walk out the door. That was followed by Florida, where people said they'd leave their partner for less than $10 million. Wisconsin had the most faithful people, with close to three-quarters, saying no jackpot would make them leave their partner. Aw.
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13: Windham County weather. The forecast for northeastern Connecticut: hazy overnight, turning partly cloudy toward dawn, 60 to 65. For Friday, sunshine 80. Friday night, increasing clouds, 65. Saturday, partly sunny, afternoon showers, thunderstorms 80. Sunday, partly sunny, afternoon shower, thunderstorm 80, and mostly sunny 80 on Monday. This is WINY meteorologist Bill Jackman.
14: 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Saturday, Christmas in July Craft Fair will be held at 4G's Pizza and Restaurant in Dayville from 11 a.m. to 3 p.m. Day Kimball Healthcare presents Cruisin' for Cancer Care Motorcycle and Car Cruise at the Thompson Speedway Motorsports Park, 205 East Thompson Road in Thompson this Sunday. Registration begins at 10 a.m. Speedway laps at 11 a.m. Depart for a cruise at 12 p.m. followed by the barbecue at the Thompson Raceway Restaurant and Banquet Hall. Tickets are $35 per person and include the laps, the ride, donation to NECT Cancer Fund, barbecue meal ticket, as well as one drink ticket. The Putnam Saturday Farmers Market will be open from 10 a.m. to 1 p.m. at the Putnam Farmers Market Pavilion, 18 Kennedy Drive in Putnam. That's what's happening. You're up to date from WINY, 1350 a.m. and 97.1 FM.
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2: Owen Bell Park in Dayville on Saturday, July 18th. 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Payments may still be made online at putnamct.us or by using the WPCA payment drop box located near the side entrance of the Putnam Municipal Complex, 200 School Street in Putnam. 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
6: It's time for the Boston Red Sox to be brilliant as they host the American League East division leaders, the Tampa Bay Rays, on Friday, July 17th at 1:35 p.m. and on Saturday, July 18th at 4:10 p.m. and Sunday, July 19th at 1:35 p.m. Listen on WINY 1350 a.m. or 97.1 FM. 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

0: Teddy swims and lose control. You know, we hear about shark attacks more during the summer, and aside from humans, some very strange things have been found inside shark stomachs. For instance, bottles of wine, remains of a polar bear, a suit of armor, wow, money, sheep, the rear half of a horse, and even a treasure chest. How'd that get in there?
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1: I'm Cinderella with WINY Headline News. Three teenagers were transported following an accident in Thompson on Tuesday morning, according to Connecticut State Police. On Tuesday, July 14th, at approximately 10:45 a.m., crews responded to a reported two-car accident on Thompson Hill Road in the area of the I-395 southbound exit 50 on-ramp. According to the police report, a Jeep Cherokee being operated by an 18-year-old girl from Dudley, Massachusetts, was traveling westbound on Thompson Hill Road. At that time, a Subaru Legacy being operated by a 17-year-old boy from Holden, Massachusetts, was exiting I-395 south on exit 50. Police say the Subaru began to make a left-hand turn slowly, and the Jeep then struck the Subaru during the turn. As a result of the accident, the two passengers from the Jeep, a 16-year-old girl from Dudley, Massachusetts, and a 17-year-old boy from Charlton, Massachusetts, were transported to Southbridge Hospital. The operator of the Subaru was transported to Day Kimball Hospital. Police found the operator of the Subaru to be at fault for the accident. Next news in 1 hour.
2: The forecast for northeastern Connecticut: hazy overnight, turning partly cloudy toward dawn, 60 to 65. For Friday, sunshine 80, Friday night increasing clouds 65. Saturday, partly sunny, afternoon showers, thunderstorms 80. Sunday, partly sunny, afternoon shower, thunderstorm 80, and mostly sunny 80 on Monday. This is WINY meteorologist Bill Jackman.
3: 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Saturday, Christmas in July craft fair will be held at 4G's Pizza and Restaurant in Dayville from 11 a.m. to 3 p.m. Day Kimball Healthcare presents Cruisin' for Cancer Care Motorcycle and Car Cruise at the Thompson Speedway Motorsports Park, 205 East Thompson Road in Thompson this Sunday. Registration begins at 10 a.m. Speedway laps at 11 a.m. Depart for a cruise at 12 p.m. followed by the barbecue at the Thompson Raceway Restaurant and Banquet Hall. Tickets are $35 per person and include the laps, the ride, donation to NECT Cancer Fund, barbecue meal ticket, as well as one drink ticket. The Putnam Saturday Farmers Market will be open from 10 a.m. to 1 p.m. at the Putnam Farmers Market Pavilion, 18 Kennedy Drive in Putnam. That's what's happening. You're up to date from WINY, 1350 a.m. and 97.1 FM.
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0: Olivia Dean with Man I Need. This story comes to us from New England, where I grew up, and I'm not a big fan of jellyfish, never have been, never will be. I have swam with them, have had jellyfish fights, but thankfully never been stung by one. But officials are warning beachgoers in New England to keep their distance from the thousands of giant lion's mane jellyfish that have been washing up along the region's coast, even those that are already dead. The jellyfish's tentacles can reach, are you ready for this? 120 feet. That's two baseball mounds away from home plate. Their long tentacles contain neurotoxins that can trigger intense burning pain, red welts, itching, muscle cramps, headaches, and nausea. And even detached tentacles can continue to sting for up to 25 days. Sounds like a horror movie.
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3: Windham County Weather. Forecast for northeastern Connecticut, hazy overnight, turning partly cloudy toward dawn, 60 to 65. For Friday, sunshine 80, Friday night increasing clouds 65. Saturday, partly sunny afternoon showers, thunderstorms 80. Sunday, partly sunny afternoon shower, thunderstorm 80 and mostly sunny 80 on Monday. This is WINY meteorologist Bill Jackman.
4: 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Saturday, Christmas in July Craft Fair will be held at 4G's Pizza and Restaurant in Dayville from 11 a.m. to 3 p.m. Day Kimball Healthcare presents Cruisin' for Cancer Care Motorcycle and Car Cruise at the Thompson Speedway Motorsports Park, 205 East Thompson Road in Thompson this Sunday. Registration begins at 10 a.m. Speedway laps at 11 a.m. Depart for a cruise at 12 p.m. followed by the barbecue at the Thompson Raceway Restaurant and Banquet Hall. Tickets are $35 per person and include the laps, the ride, donation to NECT Cancer Fund, barbecue meal ticket, as well as one drink ticket. The Putnam Saturday Farmers Market will be open from 10 a.m. to 1 p.m. at the Putnam Farmers Market Pavilion, 18 Kennedy Drive in Putnam. That's what's happening. You're up to date from WINY, 1350 a.m. and 97.1 FM.
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I'm John Laurenti, and when you work out, I hope you listen to upbeat music, mostly to us, but if you have your own playlist, that's fine. But listening to upbeat music actually helps you exercise better. I'll tell you more after we hear from John Mellencamp. Right now, Taylor Swift and Opalite.

0: John Mellencamp in Small Town. When I work out, I listen to an upbeat playlist. Sometimes I will listen to the station. But listening to upbeat music actually increases your exercise endurance by almost a quarter. People cycling to music of their choice can keep going for 6 minutes longer than those exercising in silence. And people don't notice they're working harder. This is because the music improves your mood, helps fight fatigue, and because it distracts from increasing breathlessness and muscle pain. Music allows exercisers to travel further into the pain zone without stopping and without feeling any worse.
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5: Forecast for northeastern Connecticut, hazy overnight, turning partly cloudy toward dawn, 60 to 65. For Friday, sunshine 80, Friday night increasing clouds 65. Saturday, partly sunny afternoon showers, thunderstorms 80. Sunday, partly sunny afternoon shower, thunderstorm 80 and mostly sunny 80 on Monday. This is WINY meteorologist Bill Jackman.
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9: 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And there they go, almost on time this morning. Mom is coming out the front door strong with a double-arm kid carry. Looks like Dad has the bags. Daughter is bringing up the rear. Oh, but the diaper bag wasn't closed. Diapers and toys are everywhere. Ooh, but Mom has just nailed the perfect car seat buckle for the toddler. 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
1: I'm Sydney with WINY headline news. A bomb threat at an assisted living facility in Willimantic on Wednesday is currently under active investigation, according to the Willimantic Police Department. On Wednesday, July 15th, at approximately 8 a.m., officers from the Willimantic Police Department responded to an alleged bomb threat directed at an assisted living facility in the city of Willimantic. Following the director of the facility's decision to evacuate, residents were evacuated. Valley Street was temporarily closed to traffic while the evacuation, facility search, and investigation were underway. The Hartford Police Bomb Squad was immediately requested, responded to the scene, and immediately began conducting a systematic assessment and comprehensive search of the facility. After the Hartford Police Bomb Squad completed a comprehensive search of the facility, it was determined that there was no credible threat. Residents were safely escorted back into the building and no injuries were reported during the investigation. The Willimantic Police Department is actively investigating the origin of the threat. Next news in 1 hour. Windham
2: County weather. The forecast for northeastern Connecticut, hazy overnight, turning partly cloudy toward dawn, 60 to 65. For Friday, sunshine 80. Friday night, increasing clouds, 65. Saturday, partly sunny afternoon showers, thunderstorms 80. Sunday, partly sunny afternoon shower, thunderstorm 80, and mostly sunny 80 on Monday. This is WINY meteorologist Bill Jackman.
3: 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Saturday, Christmas in July Craft Fair will be held at 4G's Pizza and Restaurant in Dayville from 11 a.m. to 3 p.m. Day Kimball Healthcare presents Cruisin' for Cancer Care Motorcycle and Car Cruise at the Thompson Speedway Motorsports Park, 205 East Thompson Road in Thompson this Sunday. Registration begins at 10 a.m. Speedway laps at 11 a.m. Depart for a cruise at 12 p.m. followed by the barbecue at the Thompson Raceway Restaurant and Banquet Hall. Tickets are $35 per person and include the laps, the ride, donation to NECT Cancer Fund, barbecue meal ticket, as well as one drink ticket. The Putnam Saturday Farmers Market will be open from 10 a.m. to 1 p.m. at the Putnam Farmers Market Pavilion, 18 Kennedy Drive in Putnam. That's what's happening. You're up to date from WINY, 1350 a.m. and 97.1 FM.
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0: The best part of working from home, besides pajamas and naps, is that I can set the room temperature to whatever I want. 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

0: 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You know, a lot of people are worried about AI and that it's killing some jobs, but it's also creating some big opportunities in others, like skilled trades. It's been found that a group of electricians under the age of 30 working in an AI data center in Texas are earning between $240,000 and $280,000 a year. They have no student debt and were being actively recruited by other employers. Now, the stigmas and the stereotypes that need to be overcome for parents and kids is to feel good about exploring these careers because, well, they're real and they pay.
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7: Windham County weather. Forecast for northeastern Connecticut, hazy overnight, turning partly cloudy toward dawn, 60 to 65. Or Friday, sunshine 80. Friday night, increasing clouds, 65. Saturday, partly sunny afternoon showers, thunderstorms 80. Sunday, partly sunny afternoon shower, thunderstorm 80, and mostly sunny 80 on Monday. This is WINY meteorologist Bill Jackman.
8: 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Saturday, Christmas in July Craft Fair will be held at 4G's Pizza and Restaurant in Dayville from 11 a.m. to 3 p.m. Day Kimball Healthcare presents Cruisin' for Cancer Care Motorcycle and Car Cruise at the Thompson Speedway Motorsports Park, 205 East Thompson Road in Thompson this Sunday. Registration begins at 10 a.m. Speedway laps at 11 a.m. Depart for a cruise at 12 p.m. followed by the barbecue at the Thompson Raceway Restaurant and Banquet Hall. Tickets are $35 per person and include the laps, the ride, donation to NECT Cancer Fund, barbecue meal ticket, as well as one drink ticket. The Putnam Saturday Farmers Market will be open from 10 a.m. to 1 p.m. at the Putnam Farmers Market Pavilion, 18 Kennedy Drive in Putnam. That's what's happening. You're up to date from WINY, 1350 a.m. and 97.1 FM.
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Coming up, I'm going to tell you how much money the teams are going to be getting during the World Cup. And I'll do it in less than 6 minutes. Right now, it's the Lumineers with Hope. Hey.

0: Justin Bieber with Intentions. I'm John Laurenti, and even though the World Cup has been a great spectacle this summer, it's been a huge moneymaker for everyone involved. FIFA revealed that over $870 million will be distributed to teams, which is a huge jump from the $440 million prize pool back in 2022's World Cup. Now, all the teams that qualified will get a cut, but the big bucks go to the most successful teams. While the minimum payout to teams is about $12 million, the winner of the Spain-Argentina final on Sunday will earn $51 million, followed by $43 million for the runner-up. France and England will play in the third-place game on Saturday with $30 million for third place and $28 million for fourth. Not a bad payday to come in fourth.
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9: The forecast for northeastern Connecticut: hazy overnight, turning partly cloudy toward dawn, 60 to 65. For Friday, sunshine 80. Friday night, increasing clouds, 65. Saturday, partly sunny, afternoon showers, thunderstorms, 80. Sunday, partly sunny, afternoon shower, thunderstorm, 80, and mostly sunny, 80 on Monday. This is WINY meteorologist Bill Jackman.
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1: AP News, I'm Marcela Sanchez. President Trump used a primetime address to again raise doubt about past elections. AP correspondent Ben Thomas has more.
2: President Trump began his primetime address Thursday night, ticking through a list of accomplishments and saying the country's doing really well. But
3: we still have a major challenge that must be urgently addressed because no country can be great without fair and honest elections.
2: Pushing Congress to pass a strict voter ID bill, he said Americans must have a trustworthy election system.
3: One where cheating and interference are not just difficult, but virtually impossible. Unfortunately, the system we have today falls catastrophically short.
2: Trump said he was declassifying and releasing documents related to the 2018 and 2020 elections,
3: revealing shocking vulnerabilities in our election infrastructure
2: that he claims exposes the system
3: to hacking, exploitation, and foreign interference.
2: Trump did not raise doubts about the elections he won. Ben Thomas, Washington.
1: The U.S. launched airstrikes on Iran earlier today, hitting more bridges and collapsing a tower at an Iranian port. Trump has threatened to attack infrastructure to pressure Iran to open the Strait of Hormuz. Iran launched new attacks against U.S. allies in the Middle East. The Associated Press has reported that the Immigration and Customs Enforcement agent involved in Monday's deadly shooting in Maine has a history of mental health issues and violence. This was according to several of his close relatives. Democrats in Congress are demanding answers about the vetting and training of ICE recruits. World shares were mostly lower today. More stories at apnews.com. This is AP News.
4: I am Sydney Zagalola with WINY Headline News. Three teenagers were transported following an accident in Thompson on Tuesday morning, according to Connecticut State Police. On Tuesday, July 14th, at approximately 10:45 a.m., crews responded to a reported two-car accident on Thompson Hill Road in the area of the I-395 southbound exit 50 on-ramp. According to the police report, a Jeep Cherokee being operated by an 18-year-old girl from Dudley, Massachusetts, was traveling westbound on Thompson Hill Road. At that time, a Subaru Legacy being operated by a 17-year-old boy from Holden, Massachusetts, was exiting I-395 South on exit 50. Police say the Subaru began to make a left-hand turn slowly, and the Jeep then struck the Subaru during the turn. As a result of the accident, the two passengers from the Jeep, a 16-year-old girl from Dudley, Massachusetts, and a 17-year-old boy from Charlton, Massachusetts, were transported to Southbridge Hospital. The operator of the Subaru was transported to Daykimble Hospital. Police found the operator of the Subaru to be at fault for the accident. Next news in 1 hour.
5: Windham County weather. Forecast for northeastern Connecticut, hazy overnight, turning partly cloudy toward dawn, 60 to 65. For Friday, sunshine 80. Friday night, increasing clouds, 65. Saturday, partly sunny afternoon showers, thunderstorms 80. Sunday, partly sunny afternoon shower, thunderstorm 80, and mostly sunny 80 on Monday. This is WINY meteorologist Bill Jackman.
6: 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Saturday, Christmas in July Craft Fair will be held at 4G's Pizza and Restaurant in Dayville from 11 a.m. to 3 p.m. Daykimble Healthcare presents Cruisin' for Cancer Care Motorcycle and Car Cruise at the Thompson Speedway Motorsports Park, 205 East Thompson Road in Thompson this Sunday. Registration begins at 10 a.m. Speedway laps at 11 a.m. Depart for a cruise at 12 p.m. followed by the barbecue at the Thompson Raceway Restaurant and Banquet Hall. Tickets are $35 per person and include the laps, the ride, donation to NECT Cancer Fund, barbecue meal ticket, as well as one drink ticket. The Putnam Saturday Farmers Market will be open from 10 a.m. to 1 p.m. at the Putnam Farmers Market Pavilion, 18 Kennedy Drive in Putnam. That's what's happening. You're up to date from WINY, 1350 a.m. and 97.1 FM.
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0: 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It's been found that instead of complaining, you focus on the positive, which increases your optimism and makes your relationship stronger.
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5: 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Saturday, Christmas in July Craft Fair will be held at 4G's Pizza and Restaurant in Dayville from 11 a.m. to 3 p.m. Day Kimball Healthcare presents Cruisin' for Cancer Care Motorcycle and Car Cruise at the Thompson Speedway Motorsports Park, 205 East Thompson Road in Thompson this Sunday. 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Tickets are $35 per person and include the laps, the ride, donation to NECT Cancer Fund, barbecue meal ticket, as well as one drink ticket. The Putnam Saturday Farmers Market will be open from 10 a.m. to 1 p.m. at the Putnam Farmers Market Pavilion, 18 Kennedy Drive in Putnam. That's what's happening. 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

All right, this is a good one. Which is healthier for you, hamburgers or hot dogs? Oh, yeah, we're eating a lot of those all summer long. I'll tell you in less than 7 minutes. Right now, Taylor Swift from Toy Story 5. This is I Knew It, I Knew You.

0: Peter Cetera and Glory of Love. We eat a lot of hot dogs, like billions of them, from Memorial Day to Labor Day. So which is healthier for you, the burgers or the dogs? Well, you should probably ditch the wieners. Hamburgers, as you know or don't know, are less processed. They're lower in sodium and higher in protein than the hot dogs that are encased in just deliciousness. But processed meats like hot dogs have been linked to higher risks of cancer, especially colorectal, heart disease, and early death. I know they're tasty, but I'd go for the burger.
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0: There you have Justin Bieber with Daisies. That does it for me. I'm John Laurenti, just about to head out the door, but I'll be back with you all weekend long. So come on back, hang out, we'll have some fun. As always, I will leave you with this. Only two of the 20 highest-grossing 80s movies haven't had a remake, sequel, or prequel. They are E.T. and Rain Man. Have a great weekend.
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1: AP News, I'm Marcela Sanchez. President Trump used a primetime address to again raise doubt about past elections. AP correspondent Ben Thomas has more.
2: President Trump began his primetime address Thursday night, ticking through a list of accomplishments and saying the country's doing really well. But
3: we still have a major challenge that must be urgently addressed, because no country could be great without fair and honest elections.
2: Pushing Congress to pass a strict voter ID bill, he said Americans must have a trustworthy election system.
3: One where cheating and interference are not just difficult, but virtually impossible. Unfortunately, the system we have today falls catastrophically short.
2: Trump said he was declassifying and releasing documents related to the 2018 and 2020 elections,
3: revealing shocking vulnerabilities in our election infrastructure
2: that he claims exposes the system
3: to hacking, exploitation, and foreign interference.
2: Trump did not raise doubts about the elections he won. Ben Thomas, Washington.
1: The U.S. launched airstrikes on Iran earlier today, hitting more bridges and collapsing a tower at an Iranian port. Trump has threatened to attack infrastructure to pressure Iran to open the Strait of Hormuz. Iran launched new attacks against U.S. allies in the Middle East. The Associated Press has reported that the Immigration and Customs Enforcement agent involved in Monday's deadly shooting in Maine has a history of mental health issues and violence. This was according to several of his close relatives. Democrats in Congress are demanding answers about the vetting and training of ICE recruits. World shares were mostly lower today. More stories at apnews.com. This is AP News.
4: I am Sydney Zagalola with WINY News. Emergency crews responded to a structure fire in Woodstock Thursday afternoon that resulted in the total loss of a single-family home, according to Muddy Brook Fire Chief Thomas Gugliotti. Crews on scene reported a heavily involved working fire at the two-story residence. At approximately 2:02 p.m. on Thursday, all three Woodstock fire departments were dispatched to investigate what was initially reported as a smoke investigation in the area of the Phelps Road and County Road in Woodstock. According to Gugliotti, responding units observed a significant volume of smoke while a second alarm was requested as crews were still en route. After difficulty locating the initial cause of the smoke, crews arrived at the residence located at 53 Dividend Road in Woodstock at approximately 12:18 p.m., where an active fire described by Gugliotti as approximately 700 feet down a long driveway was observed. The incident occurred within the Woodstock Volunteer Fire Association district as a result. Crews found a fully involved fire burning throughout the residence, with conditions inside of the home determined to be unsafe for firefighters to enter. Suppression efforts were subsequently performed entirely from the exterior of the building. Fire Chief Gugliotti of the Muddy Brook Fire Department assumed command of the incident, where apparatus was reportedly staged on Route 169 with firefighters walking into the scene, according to Gugliotti, allowing water from a tanker shuttle to reach the fire from underground. The fire was apprehended shortly after, where crews remained on scene until approximately 4 p.m. There are no current firefighter or civilian injuries reported. However, Gugliotti called the home a complete loss. The occupants of the residence are currently being assisted by the American Red Cross as a result of the displacement. Multiple area fire departments were dispatched to the scene, including the Muddy Brook, Woodstock Volunteer, Bungay, Putnam, Dayville, Southbridge, Dudley, Webster Fire and Rescue, West Thompson, East Thompson, Community, East Putnam, Eastford Independent, and Mortlake Fire Departments, along with aid from Woodstock EMS, the Killingly Rehab Team, and Pomfret Fire Department as station coverage, in addition to response from Eversource, the Woodstock Fire Marshal's Office, and the Connecticut State Fire Marshal's Office to begin investigation, where the cause of the fire remains under investigation at this time. The town of Woodstock property records list 53 Dividend Road as a residential property owned by Noren Glenn. A Dayville woman was transported following a three-car vehicle accident in Putnam on Tuesday afternoon, according to Connecticut State Police. On Tuesday, July 14th at approximately 12:20 p.m., crews from the East Putnam Fire Department, Putnam EMS, and troopers from Troop D responded to a reported three-car vehicle accident in the area of the intersection of Providence Pike and East Putnam Road. According to the police report, a Ford F-150 being operated by 43-year-old Michael Stestepan was traveling westbound on Providence Pike. Police say a Toyota Camry being operated by 64-year-old Ilya Willimantic proceeded into the intersection of East Putnam Road and Providence Pike, which caused the pickup truck to collide with the other vehicle. Upon those two vehicles colliding, the pickup truck was sent into the direction of a third vehicle, a Volkswagen Jetta being operated by 25-year-old Anna Mendenhall of Dayville, causing a collision between both vehicles. According to police, Mendenhall was subsequently transported to Day Kimball Hospital by Putnam EMS. Police found Yutt to be at fault for the accident, and he was issued a written warning for failure to grant right of way. All three vehicles were towed from the scene by J&H. WINY News Time, 6:06.
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4: Let's take a look at your WINY forecast with meteorologist Bill Jackman. Today, mostly sunny with areas of smoke, high of 80 to 85. Tonight, hazy with areas of smoke, then becoming partly cloudy, low near 60. And tomorrow, partial sunshine, afternoon showers and thunderstorms, some with heavy rainfall, high of 80 to 85. And here at Broadcast House is currently 59 degrees. That's the 6 o'clock report. I'm Cindy Zagalella with WINY News. Now it's time to say good morning to Gary O.
7: I pledge

0: can't have an intelligent conversation with this guy. 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
8: Gary O.
9: Well, let's start the insanity.
8: In the morning.
10: Sydney Zicalella.

0: You're a regular. That's a good family, man.
1: Yes.
0: That's a solid business.
1: Yeah, it is.
0: It's like multi-generational.
1: Yeah.
0: Nothing but a great reputation.
1: Yep.
0: I'm glad to hear that. Shout out to the Sorrell family.
1: Yeah.
0: Today. All right. So you know, the check engine light is the most people ignore the check engine light.
1: It scares me.
0: I give you credit for you get right on it.
1: Yeah. Yeah, right away.
0: You don't mess around.
1: I need my car.
0: You get check engine light, bang, you're on it.
1: Yeah.
0: But we all know people who like, hey, your check engine light's on. Yeah, it's been on for months.
1: No. I did that for my last car, and that was a mistake.
0: I give you credit for that. A lot of people ignore check. It's like car alarms, right?
1: Yeah.
0: Nobody is alarmed by a car alarm. People just, they go, someone's car alarm's going off. Nobody goes, oh my God, there's a crime in progress.
1: You know, that's always what I assume when I hear one. I'm like, is there a car getting broken into? Yeah. What's going on?
0: But it's just somebody's alarm. Sometimes if I have my wife's key fob for her Volt, her Chevy Volt, if I bend over, hit something just right, you know, I get the car alarm going off. It's like, the car alarm's going off. We never think someone's breaking into the car. It's like when you're walking out of you're at a store, I don't know, maybe like a big box store, and you're checking out, and someone's walking out, and those alarms go off.
1: Yeah.
0: Beep, beep, beep, beep, beep, you know, on the way out. Nobody pays attention to that.
1: No.
0: It's just, something didn't get scanned, you know, they didn't, what do they do? Demagnetize whatever those clips that are on your clothes or whatever.
1: Yeah.
0: Nobody says, oh my God, it's a shoplifter. It's just like, there's stupid things going off. Even the people at the store are unfazed by the alarm going off at the door. But you checked your check engine light.
1: Yes.
0: God bless you. That's good stuff, Sydney. That's awesome. So normally do the afternoon show.
1: Yeah.
0: But Bean's down in Nashville.
1: Yes, he is.
0: That's going to be a wild weekend.
1: Boys trip, yeah.
0: Oh, that's going to be a wild weekend. Bean's going to have some stories when he gets back.
1: I'm sure.
0: I like the way that guy rolls. All right, so you're here doing the morning show. You'll be here Monday also doing the morning show. Andre's coming in the afternoon. Andre, he's a nice man.
1: Yes, he is.
0: He's a really, really nice man. And we just love him. So he'll be on this afternoon. Plus, of course, he does Saturday mornings every week. So I had to get up early. What time did you get up?
1: I got up at 3:15.
0: Did you?
1: Yes.
0: Wow. Are you an early morning person?
1: No, not at all, Gary.
0: it's not your thing.
1: No.
0: It takes a little getting used to, doesn't it?
1: Oh, yeah. I don't know how Bean does it.
0: Yeah, but you sound great. And you know, it's you just kind of get up, you shake it off, say, let's go do it. But the cool thing is you know, you'll be out of here, whatever, 12 noon. And
1: yeah, early weekend.
0: Got plans for the weekend? What are you doing today? This afternoon, what will you do? Take a nap?
1: Yeah, probably a big nap, and then
0: a little siesta.
1: We'll see what happens after that.
0: No plans for tonight?
1: I'm not sure yet. I'm trying to take it easy on my car because the cylinder misfired.
0: Okay.
1: So once that's all handled, then
0: how about
1: maybe
0: this weekend? Any plans for the weekend?
1: This weekend I'd like to go to the movies, but
0: oh yeah, what do you want to see?
1: I want to see Obsession because everyone's been talking about it, and I haven't seen it yet.
0: So. I've heard it's great.
1: I'm feeling left
0: out. Where do you go when you go to the movie?
1: I like to go to Showcase Cinemas in Warwick, Rhode Island.
0: Oh, really? Why Warwick? That's cool.
1: Yeah, because they have a really nice movie theater. They have the nice reclining seats.
0: Yeah,
1: they got bar, they got food, and then right next door they have Texas Roadhouse, which I love.
0: Restaurant. So, do you go to the movies frequently?
1: I try to. Yeah, it's one of me and my partner's favorite day spots. So
0: do you get popcorn?
1: I'm not a huge popcorn fan. I don't like the kernels getting stuck in my teeth.
0: Good. I see what you're doing there.
1: Yep.
0: But movie popcorn, man, it's just so delicious.
1: It is good. I like adding extra butter on it.
0: Everybody knows how bad it is for you.
1: Oh, yeah.
0: It makes it taste better because you know how bad it is for you, right?
1: Yep.
0: So what was the last movie that you saw before the one you're going to see now?
1: I recently went to see The Backrooms. It's another horror movie.
0: Oh, you like horror?
1: Yeah, I do.
0: Was it any good?
1: Right, it was different. It definitely isn't what I expected it to be.
0: Yeah,
1: but it was like one of those abstract kind of horror movies. It was produced by I think it's A24 Films.
0: Movies are fun. We don't go often, but every time we go to the movies, I always think, "Gosh, we should do this more often."
1: Yeah, it's always so fun.
0: It's always a really, really good experience. Tonight, the Bradley Playhouse. Speaking of movies, the Bradley Playhouse, great, great local theater. They started doing movies. They put projectors in and stuff. So they show movies once a month, classic movies. Tonight at the Bradley, Jaws.
1: The
0: original.
1: I love Jaws.
0: Jaws from the summer of 1975. Isn't that great?
1: Yeah, it's awesome.
0: Yeah.
1: I love it.
0: So Jaws from the summer of 75, which is the first. You know how when we grew up, there's always the summer blockbuster, right? And usually the summer blockbusters would be released around Memorial Day. That wasn't even a thing or a phrase until Jaws. Jaws created the summer blockbuster. Jaws made the movie theaters, the movie producers say, hey, there's a thing here.

0: a summer blockbuster. Then Star Wars, summer 77 was huge. I'm pretty old, but that, I remember all this stuff. I remember this firsthand. So Jaws tonight, 7:30, Bradley Playhouse. All seats are just $8, which is pretty good. We had a pretty good day yesterday. I think, I put so much in a day, sometimes I just forget everything.
1: Oh, yeah.
0: But we had a last night I went down to Davis Park to see Ed Peabody and the Big Blue Thing. Shot some video last night. It's up on our Facebook page. Great, great band. Doing the rhythm and blues thing. So that was a very, very excellent contest. I went out to a T-Rex mini golf. My friend Henny Yusuf called me and said, hey, come on out, make a video. So we went out there yesterday. Mini golf, that's another thing, too. It's like the movies. How often do you mini golf?
1: I don't mini golf that often.
0: But when you do, you always say, gosh, we should do this more often. It was fun, right?
1: It is.
0: It's fun. So we did that yesterday, too. And I did a whole bunch of stuff. Yeah, talked to a lot of people. Took a lot of photographs yesterday. Got a lot of stuff in the hopper, ready to go. All right, so tomorrow, broadcasting live, I'm going to be down at Run for Ryan tomorrow. Really great event at Owen Bell Park. I'll be out there with a live broadcast tomorrow morning. We're looking forward to that. Got some beach time planned this weekend. Got a big dinner party planned this weekend. We're going to have fun. It's going to be a great weekend. But we're getting ahead of ourselves because we got to get through this morning. It's Friday morning, so you're in the newsroom. You got some stuff you're working on?
1: Oh, yeah, of course.
0: All right, Sydney Ciccolella in the newsroom. What's happening?
1: Yeah, so we got an update on the Woodstock structure fire that happened on 53 Dividend Road yesterday. That was a pretty big one.
0: Yeah, that's so sad. The house, total loss. Some animals perished, too.
1: Yes.
0: So very, very sad. Hats off to all the first responders who got out there. It's kind of a tough conditions, a really long driveway, shuttling water up to the location. Very, very sad situation. Family, I understand, is staying with relatives.
1: Yes.
0: The Red Cross was not needed. They do have support from relatives close by that they're staying with, but man, losing your house, that's a drag.
1: Yeah,
0: so
1: it's always rough. Okay. Yeah, so we got that. We got an overview of the Daykumboa Hospital's Cruising for Cancer event that they're doing this Sunday.
0: That happens. So part of the thing that they do Sunday, very cool event, it's at the Thompson Speedway.
1: Yes.
0: You can take your car or motorcycle on the track and take laps.
1: Yeah, it looks so awesome.
0: Wouldn't it be cool to take the Subaru out in the track, open it up?
1: Maybe not in its current condition, but yes.
0: Well, first, we'll get the check engine light fixed, then we're going to go to the track. Okay, what else you got?
1: So I got a couple accidents. I got a DUI motorcycle accident arrest in Killingly.
0: All right.
1: So that's always rough. Yep. We got a three-car accident arrest and hospital transport in Putnam.
0: Yep.
1: We also got a motorcycle versus commercial van accident and hospital transport in Canterbury.
0: Ow.
1: Yeah, so that one is pretty severe.
0: Yep.
1: Other than that, we also got an overview of the Run for Ryan event that is happening this Saturday as well.
0: Yes.
1: So, action-packed weekend.
0: All right.
1: And that's all I got. Who do you got coming in today?
0: Today we're going to talk to Willow Deary, the Wyndham Talent 4-H Fair, which is coming to the Brooklyn Fairgrounds. That's a week away. We're going to be out there broadcasting live, too. They're coming in at 7 o'clock this morning. Northeastern Connecticut Chamber of Commerce at 7:30. Remember when? At 8:20, Kyle Rickey on sports. Tune in this morning when Kyle Rickey says,
2: I like to think of Jesus like with giant eagle's wings and singing lead vocals for Lynyrd Skynyrd with like an angel band. And I'm in the front row and I'm hammered drunk.
0: You know this guy, Kyle Rickey? He's a little weird.
1: I don't know him, no.
0: Interesting fellow. And he's hammered drunk a lot.
1: Wow.
0: While doing the sports. A lot of people don't know that. All right, let's light this candle. It's the morning show from WINY, 1350
1: AM,
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0: 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Hello, gang. Good morning. It's 6:21 Friday morning.
1: So, another Friday is upon us.
2: Yeah, baby.
3: T-G-I-F. Thank God it's Friday.
0: Mostly sunny today. We could see some smoke from the Canadian wildfires. What's the deal? Canada's always on fire. Temperature today, 80 to 85, a little cooler. It's a little cooler this morning, 64 degrees at Broadcast House. Today is Park and Recreation Professionals Day. Yeah, hats off to all our park and recreation professionals. Work with them every day. We love them, and they do a great job. Today is World Emoji Day. Today is Peach Ice Cream Day. Today is Lottery Day. It's Tattoo Day. It's Wrong Way Corrigan Day. And Yellow Pig Day. Coming up this morning on the morning show. Oh, banana splits. Really? Two banana splits from Deary Brothers Stand. We have passes for a Swedish meatball dinner. That's happening Saturday, 4:30 at St. Joseph Church Bingo Hall. We also have passes to Lake Compounds. That's pretty good. All that this morning. Plus,
4: what famous date shall I set it to today, Mr. Peabody?
0: Your highlights in history. Here we go. July 17th on... got a wrong bed here. There we go. Play that one. Thank you. Okay. July 17th on this date in 1955, Disneyland opened in Anaheim, California. After its $17 million year-long construction, the park drew 1 million visitors in its first 10 weeks. On this date in 1862, during the Civil War, Congress approved the Second Confiscation Act, which declared that all enslaved people taking refuge behind Union lines were to be set free. On this date in 1945, following Nazi Germany's surrender, President Harry S. Truman, Soviet leader Joseph Stalin, and British Prime Minister Winston Churchill began meeting at Potsdam in the final Allied summit of World War II. Celebrity birthdays, David Hasselhoff, 74, Craig Morgan, 62, Luke Bryan, 50. 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Ricky, standing by with sports and your chance to win. It's on the way, so stay with us from WINY. 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
5: The forecast for northeastern Connecticut, mostly sunny for today with areas of smoke, 80 to 85. Hazy tonight, areas of smoke, then becoming partly cloudy, 60. For tomorrow, partly sunny, afternoon shower, thunderstorm, some with heavy downpours, 80 to 85. Sunday, mostly sunny, 75 to 80, more sun, 80 Monday. Tuesday, partly sunny, 80 to 85. Wednesday, considerable clouds, afternoon showers, thunderstorms, 80 to 85. This is WINY meteorologist Bill Jackman.
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0: Good morning. It's 6:24. Time for sports. Here he is, Mr. Kyle Ricky.
7: Gary, LeBron James remains undecided about where he'll play this season. The NBA's all-time scoring leader and current free agent spoke Thursday, but didn't reveal his next team choice. James, recording an episode of his Mind the Game podcast, mentioned teams such as Cleveland, Miami, and Golden State, but gave no hints. He did confirm that he's leaving the Lakers after 8 seasons. On the field last night, the New York Mets defeated the Philadelphia Phillies 4-1. The start of the game was moved up 1 hour due to air quality concerns in Philadelphia due to the smoke from the wildfires in Canada. Francisco Alvarez led for the Mets with 2 hits, both of which were home runs for New York, which improved the Mets 41-57 on the season. The Boston Red Sox were off last night, but will return to the field today following the All-Star break and will play the Tampa Bay Rays. The first pitch is set for 1:35 this afternoon from Fenway Park in Boston. Just 2 games remain in the World Cup, both this weekend. First up, the third place match, where France will play England tomorrow at 5 p.m. in Miami. The finals will be held on Sunday with Spain playing Argentina at 3 p.m. at MetLife Stadium in East Rutherford, New Jersey. And Dale Earnhardt's championship-winning NASCAR team owner Richard Childress returns to the driver's seat tonight at nearby Stafford Speedway. Childress will be a part of the third annual New England 900 Crown Vic race put on by automotive influencer Cletus McFarlane. It will be Childress's first race in decades and his first at Stafford since the late 1960s. Current Cup Series drivers Ty Dillon and Connecticut native Ryan Preece will also be a part of the event, which has been announced as a sellout. I'm Kyle Rickey, WINY Sports.
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0: What do you think? You want to go to Lake Compounds? Right? Bristol, Connecticut. Good family fun. I have two any day passes from Lake Compounds. It's over $100 worth of passes right here, gang. And you know, I'd really like to give them to you. I would. It would mean a lot to me. So, tell you what, if you'd like these two passes to Lake Compounds, very easy. Just be calling 5 right now, because I can't count any higher than 5. And 860-928-1350, caller 5, you're going to win right now. Let's go.
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0: All right, let's read our winner. Hey, you're on the air. You're caller 5. You win. Hi, who's this?
19: Blake.
0: What's your name again?
19: Ralph Blake.
0: Hey, Ralph, how you doing, brother?
19: I'm doing great.
0: Hey, Ralph, it's always good to hear from you, my friend, and I'm so glad you got through this morning. So, Ralph Flick, guess what? We got a couple of passes here to Lake Compounds.
20: Excellent!
0: That's some good family fun, some good summer fun for you right there, my friend. And I hope you enjoyed that. Ralph Flick, thank you for listening, and thank you for calling, and have a sparkling day, my friend, okay?
19: All right. Thank you very much.
0: All right. Ralph's our winner. There's more to come. Don't go away. Don't go away. Yeah, okay. Let's try that again. Okay, yeah. All right, let's do it again. Here we go.
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21: 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A Brooklyn man was arrested after he was allegedly intoxicated following an early morning motorcycle accident in Danielson on Sunday, according to Connecticut State Police. On Sunday, July 12th, at approximately 1:45 a.m., crews from the Danielson and Williamsville Fire Departments, KB Ambulance, and troopers from Troop D responded to a motorcycle accident in the area of 151 Maple Street. According to the police report, an Indian motorcycle being operated by 25-year-old Thomas Bomster of Brooklyn was traveling southbound in the area of 151 Maple Street and for an unknown reason was involved in a non-collision accident. Police say Bomster was showing signs of intoxication by drugs and or alcohol and was requested to submit to standardized field sobriety tests, and the tests were not performed to standard. Bomster was then transported to Day Kimball Hospital for visible injuries. Bomster was found at fault for the accident and was charged with operating a motor vehicle under the influence of alcohol or drugs, failure to maintain proper lane, and failure to renew registration. Bomster was released on a $500 non-surety bond and is scheduled to appear at Danielson Superior Court on July 27th at 9 a.m. The motorcycle was towed from the scene due to disabling damages by CDLS. In the Run for Ryan 5K Trial Run, Walk and Kids Fun Run is this Saturday, July 18th at Owen Bell Park in Killingly as a memory to former Killingly High School student Ryan French. The rundown for the event is as follows. Registration for walkers opens at 7:15 a.m. Registers for runners opens at 7:45. The 5K walk is at 8. The Kids Fun Run starts at 9, which is one lap around the track and has no registration fee. And the 5K Trail Run starts at 9:30. Ryan's mother, Jocelyn, talked about how this event raises money for Killingly High School VOAG students.
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21: 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And Dave Kimball Health's Cruising for Cancer Motorcycle and Car Cruise is set to take place this Sunday, July 19th at the Thompson Speedway Motorsports Park in Thompson to help raise donations for the Northeast Connecticut Cancer Fund. Registration for the cruise, held at $35 a person, is set to open at 10 a.m. The event will begin with laps on the track at the Thompson Speedway by 11 a.m., followed by an approximate 90-minute motorcycle and car cruise taking place along the northeast corner, departing at 12 p.m., a barbecue lunch with entertainment by the Southern Boys Band, a new addition to this year's event, will be held after the cruise at the Thompson Race Restaurant and Banquet Hall at 1:30 p.m. Further information, early registration access, maps of the cruise course, as well as pictures from last year's cruise have all been made available on Dave Kimball's Car Cruise website. WYNY News Time, 6:36.
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21: Let's take a look at your WINY forecast with meteorologist Bill Jackelman. Today, mostly sunny with areas of smoke, high of 80 to 85. Tonight, hazy with areas of smoke, then becoming partly cloudy, low near 60. And tomorrow, partial sunshine, afternoon showers and thunderstorms, some with heavy rainfall, high of 80 to 85. And here at Broadcast House, is currently 61 degrees. 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I'm Sydney Zagalolo with WINY News. 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
1: I can't hear you!
3: Aye, aye, Captain!
1: I can't hear you!
3: Aye, aye, Captain!
1: I can't hear you!
3: Aye, aye, Captain!
1: I can't hear you!
3: Aye, aye, Captain!
1: I can't hear you! I can't hear you!
4: All right!
5: Enough, I get the point!
24: No, I'm just getting warmed up.
1: Oh!

0: Gary O.
1: He's been real flaky lately.
0: In the morning.
2: Sydney, how you doing?
3: I'm doing great.
2: All right, here we go. Friday, the 17th of July. Sydney in for Bean. Bean is off on a kind of a guy's weekend down in Nashville, Tennessee. Have you ever been to Nashville?
3: No, I haven't. I want to go real bad, though. It makes it sound real fun.
2: I do, too. I know a lot of people who go. They have a lot of fun, you know, 2-3 days just doing a club scene and listening to some great music, eating some good barbecue and food. And just sounds like a nice trip. So you're in here this morning, also Monday morning.
3: Yeah.
2: Andre Brooks doing the afternoon show. Really nice guy. Check him out. We got some good people here. You guys crushing it in the afternoon, by the way. I enjoy you and Frankie in the afternoon. All the interns. You're having a blast, aren't
3: you? So fun. Yeah.
2: Yeah. It's really good stuff. But great to have you here on the morning show as well. Kind of a busy weekend happening. Tonight, there's music on Main Street in downtown Putnam, presented by the Putnam Business Association. They're doing that every Friday night. And, you know, they're right out there on the... Right out there on the sidewalk playing music. So that's happening tonight in downtown Putnam. Tomorrow, we're broadcasting live at Run for Ryan. I'm going to start my day out at Owen Bell Park. Really, really nice event. So again, the walkers, registration for walkers opens at 7:15. 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The 5K walk starts at 8 o'clock. 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Kids take one lap around the track. 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And our broadcast starts at 9 o'clock, powered by Meehan and Daughters Real Estate and Development and Evergreen Farms. So that's happening tomorrow, Owen Bell Park in Dayville. And we hope to see you there. Were you a runner?
3: I was when I was in middle school, but not so much high school.
2: Like a cross country, that kind of thing?
3: Yeah, I did cross country.
2: Did you play sports in high school?
3: Not a lot in high school. I was focused a lot on news classes and that kind of thing.
2: Yeah?
3: Yeah, so not a lot, but I do enjoy different sports.
2: Are you you work out at the gym?
3: Yes, I do.
2: Yeah, how often do you go to the gym to work out?
3: I try to go 4 to 5 times a week.
2: Do you really?
3: Yeah.
2: How long is your workout?
3: Typically an hour and a half, I would say.
2: Oh, that's a good workout.
3: Yeah,
2: good
3: solid
2: for
3: workout.
2: You. Yeah. So you feel good. Don't you feel good after the gym?
3: Oh, yeah, always.
2: Sometimes you don't really want to go.
3: Yeah.
2: You drag yourself there, but then you feel great walking out.
3: Yeah, you never regret it.
2: Yeah, that's good. That's really good. Good advice there. Hey, tomorrow there's a Christmas in July craft fair. That's happening at 4G's Pizza and Restaurant in Dayville, 11 a.m. to 3 p.m. Proceeds benefit Neighbors Against Cancer. So that's happening tomorrow. You like farmers markets?
3: I do. I love them.
2: I do, too. I totally love farmers markets. The Putnam Saturday Farmers Market is open every Saturday from 10 to 1. They are slammed. They're doing great. Every Saturday, 10 to 1, Farmers Market Pavilion, 18 Kennedy Drive in Putnam. 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That's every Saturday also. Down at the Killingly Public Library in the parking lot, always a happening place from 9 a.m. to 12 noon. So that's happening as well. We talked about cruising for cancer care, too, and taking your vehicle out on the track at the Thompson Speedway. That would be fun.
3: Yeah.
2: Your car,
3: I'd love to see it.
2: Your motorcycle, the family minivan, whatever you want to do. And it's happening Sunday, Cruising for Cancer Care. Registration opens at 10 o'clock at the Thompson Speedway. Speedway laps around the track at 11. At 12 noon, take off for the cruise. Come on back to the Raceway Restaurant for a big barbecue. So that's happening on Sunday. 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You can still sign up. And that's going to be a pretty good day. All right. So, Sydney, I'll tell you what. Your forecast in sports coming up and your chance to win banana splits.
3: Oh, right? I love a banana split.
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0: The forecast for northeastern Connecticut, mostly sunny for today with areas of smoke, 80 to 85. Hazy tonight, areas of smoke, then becoming partly cloudy, 60. For tomorrow, partly sunny, afternoon shower, thunderstorm, some with heavy downpours, 80 to 85. Sunday, mostly sunny, 75 to 80, more sun, 80 Monday. Tuesday, partly sunny, 80 to 85. Wednesday, considerable clouds, afternoon showers, thunderstorms, 80 to 85. This is WINY meteorologist Bill Jackman.
2: At Broadcast House, sunshine at 65. Good morning. 6:44, time for sports. Here he is, Mr. Kyle Rickey.
6: Gary, LeBron James remains undecided about where he'll play this season. The NBA's all-time scoring leader and current free agent spoke Thursday, but didn't reveal his next team choice. James, recording an episode of his Mind the Game podcast, mentioned teams such as Cleveland, Miami, and Golden State, but gave no hints. He did confirm that he's leaving the Lakers after 8 seasons. On the field last night, the New York Mets defeated the Philadelphia Phillies 4-1. The start of the game was moved up 1 hour due to air quality concerns in Philadelphia due to the smoke from the wildfires in Canada. Francisco Alvarez led for the Mets with 2 hits, both of which were home runs for New York, which improved the Mets 41-57 on the season. The Boston Red Sox were off last night, but will return to the field today following the All-Star break and will play the Tampa Bay Rays. The first pitch is set for 1:35 this afternoon from Fenway Park in Boston. Just 2 games remain in the World Cup, both this weekend. First up, the third place match, where France will play England tomorrow at 5 p.m. in Miami. The finals will be held on Sunday with Spain playing Argentina at 3 p.m. at MetLife Stadium in East Rutherford, New Jersey. And Dale Earnhardt's championship-winning NASCAR team owner Richard Childress returns to the driver's seat tonight at nearby Stafford Speedway. Childress will be a part of the third annual New England 900 Crown Vic race put on by automotive influencer Cletus McFarlane. It will be Childress's first race in decades and his first at Stafford since the late 1960s. Current Cup Series drivers Ty Dillon and Connecticut native Ryan Preece will also be a part of the event, which has been announced as a sellout. I'm Kyle Rickey, WINY Sports.
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2: Pretty good deal. Okay, here's the deal right now. We're going to see how smart you are. We have two banana splits from Deary Brothers Stand, Intervale Street in Putnam. Okay? But wait, there's more. Do you like Swedish meatballs? Wait a minute. Everybody likes Swedish meatballs. What am I talking about? We've got a Swedish meatball dinner that's happening Saturday, tomorrow night, 4:30 to 6:30 at St. Joseph Church Hall, 18 Main Street, North Groverdale. Tickets are $15 per person, $10 for kids 10 and under. Swedish meatball supper tomorrow night. So you can go get the supper, Swedish meatballs, tomorrow night and end the night at Deary Brothers Stand with two banana splits. What an incredible prize package. And it's all yours if you could answer our question. Here's our question. Who invented air conditioning? That's it. Who invented air conditioning? You're enjoying it now, hopefully. Can't imagine life without air conditioning. Who invented it? 860-928-1350. Phones are lit. Let's go to the phones. Hi, you're on the air. Who invented air conditioning?
13: Leon Freon.
2: No! No. Hi. All right. 860-928-1350. Who invented air conditioning? Answer the question correctly and get some passes here for a Swedish meatball supper tomorrow night. And two banana splits from Deary Brothers Stand, Intervale Street in Putnam. Boy, that's a really good prize package. Dinner and dessert. Hi, you're on the air. Who invented air conditioning?
13: Willie Carrier.
2: Yeah, old Willie Carrier. That is correct. It's actually on this date in history. July 17th, 1902, Willis Carrier produced a set of designs for what would become the world's first modern air conditioning system. That is correct. You're the winner. Who's this?
13: It's Neil Dufresne.
2: Neil, last name again?
13: Dufresne.
2: Where are you calling us from, Neil?
13: From Putnam.
2: Well, it's really nice to hear from you, Neil. We got a nice prize package for you. Looks like a couple of passes for a Swedish meatball supper.
14: Excellent!
2: Tomorrow night from 4:30 to 6:30, St. Joseph's Church Hall in Dayville. And two banana splits.
14: Excellent!
2: From Deary Brothers Stand, Interrail Street in Putnam, the official stand of summer. And are you totally hooked up? I want to thank you for listening.
13: Great, thank you.
2: Thank you for calling. Have a great day, my friend.
13: You too.
2: All right, it's 6:53, Friday morning with the morning team. It's the way I like it, KC and the Sunshine.

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1: 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I love my work. 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
3: Looks like today will be mostly sunny. We could have some smoke coming through from the Canadian wildfires. High today, 80 to 85. Beautiful morning. It's 67 at Broadcast House. The 7 o'clock report is next.
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5: AP News, I'm Marcela Sanchez. Ahead of the midterms, President Trump used his primetime address to the nation yesterday to again raise doubts about the legitimacy of U.S. elections and dispute his 2020 loss. During his address, the president said, quote, America is back and doing really well, but
6: we still have a major challenge that must be urgently addressed because no country can be great without fair and honest elections.
5: The president also focused on China. The AP's Donna Ward reports the country has issued a response to Trump's claims that the country interfered in U.S. elections.
7: On Thursday night, in an address to the nation, President Donald Trump said this.
6: China and other countries have been trying to meddle in our elections. Evidence of fraud has been buried.
7: Now China has responded, saying it has never interfered in U.S. elections and has no interest in doing so. And China says Washington should stop making what it says are groundless accusations. Trump has been trying to raise doubt about the legitimacy of U.S. elections in a push to justify passage of a strict voter ID bill that, as of right now, does not have enough votes in Congress to pass. Donna Water, Washington.
5: The Associated Press reports that the Immigration and Customs Enforcement agent involved in the deadly shooting of a Colombian man in Maine has a history of mental health issues and violence. Several of David Bruyette's relatives told the AP the Army veteran has struggled with serious mental health issues since early childhood. Now, Democrats in Congress are demanding answers about the vetting and training of ICE recruits. Officials in cities across the U.S. Midwest and Northeast are urging residents to stay inside or wear masks outside as smoke from wildfires continues to worsen the air quality. This is AP News.
8: I'm Sydney Zagalala with WINY News, brought to you by Putnam Chrysler Dodge Jeep Ram at the corner of Routes 44 and 21 in Putnam. A Canterbury man was transported with serious injuries following a motorcycle versus commercial van accident in Canterbury on Tuesday evening, according to Connecticut State Police. On Tuesday, July 14th, at approximately 7 p.m., crews from the Canterbury Volunteer Fire Company, American Ambulance, and troopers from Troop D responded to the area of 441 South Canterbury Road for reports of a motorcycle accident. According to the police report, a Ford F-59 commercial van being operated by 27-year-old Noah Cole of Hartford was traveling northbound on South Canterbury Road and was attempting to turn left into the driveway of 441 South Canterbury Road. Police say a Harley-Davidson being operated by 33-year-old Shane Blomberg of Canterbury was traveling northbound on South Canterbury Road at a high rate of speed and collided with the rear end of the commercial van. As a result of the accident, Blomberg suffered serious injuries and was transported by ambulance on the ALS level to Norwich Backus Hospital. The motorcycle suffered disabling damages and was towed from the scene by A&J Towing. Police are saying that this accident remains an ongoing investigation at this time. And the Day Kimball Health's Cruisin' for Cancer Care Motorcycle and Car Cruise is set to take place this Sunday, July 19th at the Thompson Speedway Motorsports Park in Thompson to help raise donations for the Northeast Connecticut Cancer Fund. Registration for the cruise, held at $35 per person, is set to open at 10 a.m. The event will begin with laps on the track at the Thompson Speedway by 11 a.m., following by an approximate 90-minute motorcycle and car cruise taking place along the northeast corner, departs at 12 p.m. A barbecue lunch with entertainment by the Southern Boys Band, a new addition to this year's event, will be held after the cruise at the Thompson Raceway Restaurant and Banquet Hall at 1:30 p.m. Best in Show prizes will be awarded to the second and third place winners for the event, with a group of judges in attendance to observe the cars and motorcycles participating. Raffles will additionally take place with the chance for attendees to win various other prizes. On Monday afternoon, WINY spoke to Day Kimball Health's Director of Development, Kristen Willis, on the afternoon show, where Willis outlined details for the event and the cause behind the cruise.
9: So the Northeast Connecticut Cancer Fund was started way back in 1989, and that was due to the loss of one of the siblings in the Adiri family to cancer way too young. The impetus behind the fund was to catch cancer early. Early screenings, diagnosis, and catch cancer before it takes hold. So we have carried on that legacy for all this time. We've raised over $1.4 million since for folks, and it all services folks who live in Northeast Connecticut, and it helps for drugs. Some drugs, it helps for screenings, it helps for some surgeries, so a little bit of everything. And it's very, very easy to access the fund. Folks just have to call our nurse navigator at the hospital. That is Dominique Kinzer, and she will help everyone find the right funds for whatever their instance is, whatever they need to have taken care of.
8: Willis further states that pre-registration is not required, but highly encouraged for those interested in attending. Additionally, motorcyclists planning to participate in the cruise must wear a helmet in order to be eligible for participation. Further information, early registration access, maps of the cruise course, as well as pictures from last year's car cruise, have all been made available on Day Kimball's Car Cruise website. WINY News Time 7:06. Gates
0: gets it. The Make This the Summer event is going on now at Putnam Chrysler Dodge Jeep Ram at the corner of Routes 44 and 21 in Putnam. Here's Mark Dexter with the details.
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8: Let's take a look at your WINY forecast with meteorologist Bill Jackman. Today, mostly sunny with areas of smoke, high of 80 to 85. Tonight, hazy with areas of smoke, then becoming partly cloudy, low near 60. And tomorrow, partial sunshine, afternoon showers and thunderstorms, some with heavy rainfall, high of 80 to 85. And here at Broadcast House, it is currently 63 degrees. That's the 7 o'clock report brought to you by Putnam Chrysler Dodge Jeep Ram at the corner of Routes 44 and 21 in Putnam. I'm Sydney Zagalala with WINY News. Now back to Gary O.
3: Great job, Sydney. Good to have you here in the morning show. It's 7 7:07 Friday, the morning show, where you are the star on community radio. And I got a couple of big stars here today to talk about a cool event, really awesome event coming to the Brooklyn Fairgrounds the last Saturday of the month, a week from Saturday. Heather Allen is here, regional marketing leader, Farm Credit East down in Dayville. Heather, good morning to you.
12: Good morning, Gary.
3: You've been at Farm Credit East for how long?
12: 20 years.
3: Good for you, doing good work there. Also, you've been here before to talk about celebrating agriculture, and we're merging. We're merging with the Windham County 4-H Fair. That's what I hear.
12: We are.
3: True story?
12: True story.
3: Is that Willow Deary in my studio?
13: Yes.
3: Willow, how you doing?
13: I'm good. How are you?
3: Awesome. You're going to be a senior at Killingly High School this year.
13: Yes, I am.
3: Are you excited about that?
13: I am excited, yes.
3: I hear you're president of the Windham County 4-H. Is this true?
13: Yes.
3: How long have you been in 4-H?
13: Oh, I've been 4-H. This will be my 9th year.
3: Yeah. What do you like about it?
13: I love everything about it. I really love to meet new people. I get to express my creative arts, and I get to show animals. It's just a great leadership program where you get to learn about all these new skills, and you get to take those on into, I get to take them on into my senior year.
3: That is so fantastic. You're also involved with the VOAG program at Killingly High School. What area of studies for you?
13: This year I'll be going into plant science, and last year I did environmental science.
3: So I'm very impressed with the students, if you will, from the Windham Talon 4-H, the Windham County 4-H, I should say. They put on this really cool fair every year at the Brooklyn Fairgrounds. So a little bit of a different format this year. So it's a one-day format, is that right?
13: Yes.
3: So it's on Saturday, the 25th of July, a week from Saturday. Saturday, the 25th of July at the Brooklyn Fairgrounds. What time? What time is this thing going to start?
13: So the gates open at 8 a.m. and at around 9, the food trucks will come in, the vendors and food trucks. We'll have dairy cattle, goat shows, working steer shows, beef cattle shows, rabbits, sheep, horse. And around the end of the day,

0: day, and it's free of charge, too. So bring the kids, let them run around and have a good time. So, Heather, tell me the story of the merge now, because the kids have been doing this fair for a long time, and celebrating agriculture has been just a lovely, cherished event, separate event for a long time, but you're coming together, you're collaborating. Tell me the story.
1: Sure. So Celebrating Ag has been going on for about 25 years now.
0: Yeah.
1: It was originally created to bring agriculture and the community together, to educate the community that's not involved in agriculture, to bring them together with the farmers to understand where our food comes from, and an appreciation of it. And that's why it was created about 25 years ago. Over the years, it has changed, blossomed, expanded, what have you. And as of late, we've been noticing that the community is very involved in agriculture. There's a lot of, you know, you have a lot of farm stands going up, you have a lot of days at the farm. And so we feel like that merger and that understanding of agriculture has grown outside of our event, which is great. And so, but what that means for our event is that we've been seeing less and less people coming. And also, volunteers, as you know, are very difficult to get. And so we put our heads together and said, how can we continue to educate but also promote agriculture? And so we reached out to the leaders over at the 4-H and we said, hey, listen, we have an idea. And they were very open to it. They were excited about it. Their fair has been very small and focused on the animals and the kids, which is fantastic. We said, let's bring the community in. Let's show people what 4-H is and see if we can continue to expand that, the next generation. And so that's what we're looking to do this year.
0: So what components of your Celebrating Agriculture will be at this fair a week from Saturday at the Brooklyn Fairgrounds?
1: Sure. We're bringing in Econ Grange is coming with their Hardy Farm breakfast. I know you love that, Gary.
0: I love that breakfast.
1: Yeah.
0: it's like $8, right?
1: It is. $8 for adults, $5 for kids. It's a fantastic breakfast. There's scrambled eggs, sausage, pancakes, coffee. You can't beat it.
0: And they're great people. They're great people. They're back there, you know, they're whipping up, you know, beating the eggs and making the pancakes on the griddles, and it's made fresh and it's good.
1: Exactly. Okay. So we're going to have our Hardy Farm breakfast. We are bringing in two food trucks for lunch as well. And we also have Buck Softs are coming in with ice cream. So again, food all day.
0: Yeah. Who are the food trucks? Who's coming?
1: The food trucks are going to be Creamy Brook Bison.
0: Nice.
1: And we're also doing Double D Concessions. That's a new food truck. It used to be, the truck itself was the fair food truck. They sold it to a gentleman who's been in the industry for a long time.
0: Yeah.
1: And so he'll be there on Saturday as well.
0: I'm glad to hear Creamery Brook too, because they have this maple shake. Have you tried that? It's so delicious.
1: Fantastic.
0: All their stuff is good, but it's all good. So a couple of food trucks plus Buck Soft Serve. Everyone loves Buck Soft Serve plus the Hardy Farm breakfast. That's really cool. How about displays, vendors, that kind of thing?
1: Absolutely. We have it's a smaller list than typical, but again, this is our first year of doing this, so we didn't want to go too crazy. But we do have a handful of vendors that are coming. We're going to have people that are spinning again, and some other agricultural related vendors as well.
0: All right. So again, that's happening a week from Saturday. So make plans for this. You got to bring the kids. Kids have a blast. It's always fun. And again, it's the Windham County 4-H Fair. One day only, free. It's absolutely free. Free admission, free parking at the Brooklyn Fairgrounds. Saturday, the 25th, starting at 8 a.m. I'll be out there broadcasting live at 8 o'clock. Thank you again for having us. I enjoy it very, very much. Willow, what kind of animals do you show?
2: So this year I'm not exactly showing an animal, but I will be participating in the Artisan Award, which the kids can put in 7 different categories. They have to have 7 different categories of different arts and crafts. So it's not necessarily just art. It's like you could put in different herbs. So growing certain herbs and displaying them, how you present, you know, if they're healthy or if they have a yellow leaf, you don't want to have that. You want to have nice, healthy herbs. You can have that. You can bake. You can display your eggs. These will all be judged on, and then we'll get the results on Sunday for the kids.
0: So are you participating? Are you entering any of your artistic creations? And if so, what?
2: Yes, I'll be putting in a couple beaver cookies that I made. And beaver cookies is something that I actually found in our camp. So our camp had done this for years, but beaver cookies, I used them and switched up the term a little bit for my school. And I made them so the kids, the freshmen, the incoming freshmen could make them for holiday night at my school. So they would make, we'd

0: have beaver cookies, which are little wooden circles. They're like you know, like a tree branch. It's got the bark on the sides.
1: Nice.
0: And they can paint or wood burn them. And so when I was working on that with them for my school, I was going to put that in towards 4-H. So I have that, and then I have some drawings that I made. I'm gonna put in some flowers that I have at my house, some herbs.
1: Wow.
0: Yeah.
1: Oh, you're pretty busy. In the past, have you shown animals in the past?
0: Yes.
1: What kind of animals have you shown?
0: I'm in the Happy Herdsman 4-H Club, so I would show dairy cattle.
1: Is that hard?
0: It can be.
1: What's the process? So I see. I admire the kids who show these big animals. You know, and they're little kids with big animals. You have to groom them first, right? Before you show them, and then, you know, you have to get them under control, obviously.
0: Yeah.
1: And is it stressful to do that, or is it fun? Or tell me about it.
0: Definitely before show, it's the most stressful, especially if you're inexperienced, or if you know that your cow has a little bit of an attitude, it doesn't work well with a big crowd.
1: Cows with attitudes, right? Yeah. But so you've had a lot of great experiences.
0: Oh, yeah.
1: How about friends? Tell me about the friends and relationships you've made in 4-H for all these years.
0: Yeah. I definitely have a lot of lifelong friends.
1: Yeah.
0: The people that I have had in 4-H growing up, a couple specific people, they will be in my life forever.
1: Isn't that nice?
0: Yes.
1: And you know, when you think of 4-H, it's not just farm kids. There's a lot of kids in 4-H, they don't live on a farm, but they like 4-H and all the activities and things, and they like animals, obviously. What do you have at home for animals?
0: I have two cats.
1: Yeah, what are their names?
0: Smokey and Amber.
1: Did they get along?
0: Yes, they do.
1: I love cats. Cats are awesome. Heather, do you have animals at home?
2: We do. Yeah. So we have a dog, but we have horses as well.
1: Oh, how many horses?
2: We just have one right now.
1: What's the horse's name?
2: His name is Buck.
1: How old is Buck?
2: Oh, gosh. 24 at this
1: really?
2: Point. He's my retired show horse.
1: Yeah, horses. Kidding. Oh, mm-hmm. Man. So you're a horse kid.
2: I am.
1: Yeah.
2: Yeah.
1: And I always joke about horse kids. I tell fellow business people, I say, you want to hire, if you ever get an application for employment and it's a horse kid, hire them. Because kids with animals, they're so responsible.
2: Absolutely.
1: There's a lot to it.
2: Yes.
1: There's a lot to it. And it teaches discipline and how to care for other living beings. There's a lot of layers there. So I'm very impressed with that, which is really cool. Willow, I've seen you sing the national anthem before. Have you been singing lately?
0: Yes.
1: Tell me about it. Where have you been singing?
0: Well, so I haven't been like singing out, but if I go to like restaurants and I know like there's a band playing.
1: Yeah.
0: There's one that I normally go to.
1: What, you get up and sing with the band?
0: Yeah.
1: Do you really?
0: Yeah, they let me. Yep.
1: What band? What song?
0: It's called Hardwood Band.
1: Yeah.
0: And they are in Vernon. CT.
1: So they'll let you get up and sing.
0: Yeah.
1: What songs do you sing when you go up?
0: Oh, gosh. So they're an old band.
1: Yeah.
0: So they play all the old music. I'll sing like Fleetwood Mac, like a little bit of Tanya Tucker, specifically Dreams, which is Tanya Tucker and, I can't put my finger on it. But yeah, they let me play sing a wide variety of
1: but all that
0: songs.
1: Old music.
0: All of the old music.
1: Yeah, well, I was in high school when that came out, so go easy. Dreams, right? Fleetwood Mac. That's really good. That's cool. I've seen you sing the national anthem. Is it hard to sing that song?
0: Yes.
1: Yeah, I'd be shaking.
0: Yeah.
1: I'd be shaking.
0: And yeah.
1: And you don't want to forget the words.
0: Mm-hmm.
1: And it's a cappella.
0: Mm-hmm.
1: And you got to pull it off. And I've seen you do it. You're very good. You're very good at that. So what else what have you been doing this summer besides 4-H? What else?
0: Yeah, this summer I have an SAE with associated with my FFA. So that's with my school. So it's a supervised agricultural education, which is the child's own responsibility. It's basically they can come up with whatever they want. They can have a business. They can make a business using utilizing something that has to do with agriculture.
1: Yeah.
0: So people can sell their farm eggs. They can sell, you know, meat at their farm, plants. But for me, I have my garden and 4-H and FFA.
1: What are you growing in the garden?
0: A lot of peppers
1: yeah.
0: and cucumbers.
1: What's coming in right now?
0: Cucumbers and peppers.
1: Yeah, that's awesome.
0: Yep.
1: And any goofing off this summer, going to the beach or anything, or taking off?
0: Yeah, I've been to the beach a little bit.
1: Nice.
0: I definitely want to hang out with my friends a lot more.
1: Yeah.
0: I saw them at the fireworks. I don't know if...
1: Nice,
0: did you go to the fireworks?
1: Oh, yeah, yeah. Putnam fireworks are fantastic, and Killingly, too. So next year, you got your whole senior year ahead of you at Killingly High School. You'll do great things with FFA and all those organizations as well. What's your dream? What do you want to do someday?
0: I want to do something with plant science. I can't specifically say exactly what, but I'm still young. Hopefully I find something along the way.
1: Yeah.
0: Hopefully I shadow people. I really want to do that. But I'd like to have a small farm, definitely get some animals in my house.
1: Yeah.
0: Yeah.
1: Pretty good stuff. Heather, you growing anything at your house? And if so, what? What are you growing?
2: Oh, gosh, no. No. We have no time, Gary.
1: Okay.
2: No.
1: But
2: sports,
1: yes.
2: 4-H, school, work.
1: What are the sports? What's going on at your house? Do you have kids playing sports? Or
2: so right now we're in between. So my daughter just finished All-Stars with softball.
1: Oh, wow.
2: So her team made sectionals, which was super exciting. All four Brooklyn teams, so majors and minors of baseball and softball, made it to sectionals this year, which was incredible.
1: They're coming in next...
2: Okay.
1: Everybody's talking about Brooklyn. They're coming in here next week.
2: It was a very exciting year.
1: Yeah.
2: My son plays baseball as well. So we're in between right now, softball and baseball, and soccer starts up. My daughter also does travel softball, so she just had her first tryout.
1: So how old is your son and daughter? How old?
2: 7 and 10.
1: Oh, wow. Okay, so you're busy. You got a full plate.
2: Yeah. Mom. And my daughter's also involved in 4-H, which is exciting.
1: Oh,
2: so her group is the Crafty Kids. So not only do they do animals, but like Willow said, her group is focused on cooking and sewing and arts and crafts like that. And so it's nice that the kids, if not farm kids, there's other things that they can do.
1: Well, I'm glad you mentioned all that too, because when I go to the Windham County 4-H Fair, I love to look at all the entries that the kids make and all the creations. And it's really, really cool. And I look at the tags and I'm like, oh, I know this kid. I've interviewed that kid. So that's kind of cool, which is just wonderful. But Heather, how about the, so you're not growing stuff, but the farm markets. Isn't it delightful?
2: Oh,
1: all the farmers markets are open now.
2: Yep.
1: And, it's so good.
2: We even have a neighbor down the street. We used to give him our horse manure and he would use it for his gardens. And he's been growing his business.
1: It's
2: his second
1: magic.
2: Career, you know, so getting fresh veggies. She's right down the street from a neighbor, and I don't have to do any of the weeding. It's amazing.
1: My wife loves gardening. She likes horse manure, and we have horse people in our family. And if they're coming over for like Easter dinner, she'll be like, "Bring me some horse manure." And she's preparing her gardens for the season, which is just wonderful. Do you have a favorite farmer's market, or one that you frequent, or do you like all of them, or what's the deal?
2: You know, honestly, the best farmer's market I've ever been to is out in Ithaca, New York.
1: Really?
2: I'm not gonna lie. Yeah, it's an amazing farmer's market. You can just stroll through it on a Sunday or Saturday morning. I recently had my 20th college reunion out there. So we all the girls got together and we went to the farmer's market, and it was great.
1: It's delightful. It's absolutely joyful, and we're surrounded by it, and embrace it, and support your local farms and locally sourced food. It's good. It's good for you, and just always a great experience, too. Wow, what a great... We went a little long here, but this is a great topic. Good to have you both here today. We're going to see you at the Windham County 4-H Fair. It's 1 week from Saturday, July 25th, starting at 8 o'clock at the Brooklyn Fairgrounds. Free admission, free parking. And again, the Windham County 4-H Fair, celebrating agriculture, merging for a really, really big event. Free of charge. Come on out and have some fun. Heather and Willow, thanks for being here today.
2: Thank you.
1: God bless. Thanks for showing up. It's 7:23. We'll be right back.

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1: The forecast for northeastern Connecticut, mostly sunny for today with areas of smoke, 80 to 85. Hazy tonight, areas of smoke, then becoming partly cloudy, 60. For tomorrow, partly sunny, afternoon shower, thunderstorm, some with heavy downpours, 80 to 85. Sunday, mostly sunny, 75 to 80, more sun, 80. Monday, Tuesday, partly sunny, 80 to 85. Wednesday, considerable clouds, afternoon showers, thunderstorms, 80 to 85. This is WINY meteorologist Bill Jackman.
0: All right, at Broadcast House, it's 67 degrees.
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0: Good morning. It's 7:25. Time for sports and Kyle Rickey. And this report is brought to you by Johnston & Associates Real Estate in Thompson.
3: Gary, LeBron James remains undecided about where he'll play this season. The NBA's all-time scoring leader and current free agent spoke Thursday, but didn't reveal his next team choice. James, recording an episode of his Mind the Game podcast, mentioned teams such as Cleveland, Miami, and Golden State, but gave no hints. He did confirm that he's leaving the Lakers after 8 seasons. On the field last night, the New York Mets defeated the Philadelphia Phillies 4-1. The start of the game was moved up 1 hour due to air quality concerns in Philadelphia due to the smoke from the wildfires in Canada. Francisco Alvarez led for the Mets with 2 hits, both of which were home runs for New York, which improved the Mets 41-57 on the season. The Boston Red Sox were off last night, but will return to the field today following the All-Star break and will play the Tampa Bay Rays. The first pitch is set for 1:35 this afternoon from Fenway Park in Boston. Just 2 games remain in the World Cup, both this weekend. First up, the third place match, where France will play England tomorrow at 5 p.m. in Miami. The finals will be held on Sunday with Spain playing Argentina at 3 p.m. at MetLife Stadium in East Rutherford, New Jersey. And Dale Earnhardt's championship-winning NASCAR team owner Richard Childress returns to the driver's seat tonight at nearby Stafford Speedway. Childress will be a part of the third annual New England 900 Crown Vic race put on by automotive influencer Cletus McFarlane. It will be Childress's first race in decades and his first at Stafford since the late 1960s. Current Cup Series drivers Ty Dillon and Connecticut native Ryan Preece will also be a part of the event, which has been announced as a sellout. I'm Kyle Rickey, WINY Sports.
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14: I am Sydney Zagalella with WINY News, brought to you by Vashon GMC. Emergency crews responded to a structure fire in Woodstock Thursday afternoon that resulted in the total loss of a single-family home, according to Muddy Brook Fire Chief Tomless Gugliotti. Crews on scene reported a heavily involved working fire at the two-story residence. At approximately 12:02 p.m. on Thursday, all three Woodstock fire departments were dispatched to investigate what was initially reported as a smoke investigation in the area of Phelps Road and County Road in Woodstock. According to Gugliotti, responding units observed a significant volume of smoke while a second alarm was requested as crews were still en route. After difficulty locating the initial cause of the smoke, crews arrived at the residence located at 53 Dividend Road in Woodstock at approximately 12:18 p.m., where an active fire described by Gugliotti as approximately 700 feet down a long driveway was observed. The incident occurred within the Woodstock Volunteer Fire Association district as a result. Crews found a fully involved fire burning throughout the residence, with conditions inside of the home determined to be unsafe for firefighters to enter. Suppression efforts were subsequently performed entirely from the exterior of the building. Fire Chief Gugliotti of the Muddy Brook Fire Department assumed command of the incident, where apparatus was reportedly staged on Route 169 with firefighters walking into the scene, according to Gugliotti, allowing water from a tanker shuttle to reach the fire from underground. The fire was apprehended shortly after, where crews remained on scene until approximately 4 p.m. There are no current firefighter or civilian injuries reported. However, Gugliotti called the home a complete loss. The occupants of the residence are currently being assisted by the American Red Cross as a result of the displacement. Multiple area fire departments were dispatched to the scene, including the Muddy Brook, Woodstock Volunteer, Bungay, Putnam, Dayville, Southbridge, Dudley, Webster Fire and Rescue, West Thompson, East Thompson, Community, East Putnam, Eastford Independent, and Mortlake Fire Departments, along with aid from Woodstock EMS, the Kinley Rehab Team, and Pomfret Fire Department as station coverage, in addition to response from Eversource, the Woodstock Fire Marshal's Office, and the Connecticut State Fire Marshal's Office to begin investigation, where the cause of the fire remains under investigation at this time. The Town of Woodstock property records list 53 Dividend Road as a residential property owned by Noren Glenn. A Dayville woman was transported following a three-car vehicle accident in Putnam on Tuesday afternoon, according to Connecticut State Police. On Tuesday, July 14th, at approximately 12:20 p.m., crews from the East Putnam Fire Department, Putnam EMS, and troopers from Troop D responded to a reported three-vehicle accident in the area of the intersection of Providence Pike and East Putnam Road. According to the police report, a Ford F-150 being operated by 43-year-old Michael Shestepan was traveling westbound on Providence Pike. Police say a Toyota Camry being operated by 64-year-old Ilya Yut of Willimantic proceeded into the intersection of East Putnam Road and Providence Pike, which caused the pickup truck to collide with Yut's vehicle. Upon those two vehicles colliding, the pickup truck was sent into the direction of a third vehicle, a Volkswagen Jetta being operated by 25-year-old Anna Mendenhall of Dayville, causing a collision between both vehicles. According to police, Mendenhall was subsequently transported to Day Kimball Hospital by Putnam EMS. Police found Yut to be at fault for the accident, and he was issued a written warning for failure to grant right-of-way. All three vehicles were towed from the scene by J&H. WYNY News Time, 7:36.
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14: Let's take a look at your WINY forecast with meteorologist Bill Jackman. Today, mostly sunny with areas of smoke, high of 80 to 85. Tonight, hazy with areas of smoke, then becoming partly cloudy, low near 60. And tomorrow, partial sunshine, afternoon showers and thunderstorms, some with heavy rainfall, high of 80 to 85. And here at Broadcast House is currently 65 degrees. That's the 7:30 report brought to you by Vachon GMC. I'm Cindy Zagalella with WINY News. Now back to Gary O.
0: All right, Cindy, great job sitting in for Isaac Bean, doing a great job. You'll hear Cindy every afternoon on the afternoon show. She's awesome. Isn't Cindy great?
16: Yes.
0: All right. So in my studio today, Northeastern Connecticut Chamber of Commerce, we got cool hats. You even gave me a hat. So right here, look at this hat, right? Are you checking this out? And it says support local, and we love everything about that. And that's what the chamber is all about. That's what we talk about. We've been talking about that like for decades here on the morning show.
16: Forever.
0: And it's an important message, and we're going to get into that and a lot of things here today. 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They have a really cool president. I love her, Amy Burnett. How you
16: good
0: doing?
16: Good morning.
0: Amy?
16: I'm wonderful. How are you?
0: Good to have you here today. Before we get into it, how about a Rory update? How's your grandchild?
16: Oh, Rory is magical. She's about to be 6 months old.
0: Wow.
16: She's sitting up. Yeah. She smiles and laughs all the time. She is the absolute joy of my life. And we're taking her to the zoo today for the first time.
0: Nice. So,
16: I'm really excited.
0: So Rory's doing well.
16: Yes.
0: So we teed it up for you, Al. How about a joy update?
17: Also so wonderful. Starting to talk.
0: I got the nicest hug the other day. So we had a group hug at Hank's.
16: Yes.
0: And she was so animated and putting her
16: hands up.
0: And, she spreads joy.
16: Yeah,
0: I mean, she's so appropriately named. and that was really just nice to see everyone. Hey, wasn't that a great event at Hank's the other day?
16: That was incredible.
0: Yeah. And Amy St. Laurent, God bless her. I mean, I'm talking to her. She came in to tape her ad, and we're just going about, you know, I got the real estate, and I got the business, and I got blah, and I got this, and I got that. And I'm like, I don't know how you do it. I mean, she is running.
16: Amy is always on the run. We don't see her a whole lot at Brunette & Company because she's here. She's there. She's at the restaurant.
0: Yeah.
16: But I mean, 55 years, what a legacy.
18: Yeah.
16: That's a staple in Brooklyn. Brooklyn's Cheers, right?
18: Yeah. Mm-hmm.
16: Everybody knows your name. There's a seat.
18: And what a lovely transition, too, mm-hmm. you know, to go from the tradition and just 55 great years to hand that baton over to Amy St. Laurent. She's like, yeah, let's go, man. I got some great ideas. And really keeping it going. Such a happy story.
16: It really is a beautiful story.
18: And you know, you walk into a place and there's like, there's happy loud.
17: Yeah.
18: It was loud, but it was like, it's like happy party loud.
16: Yeah. Cackling and giggling.
18: It was a good day.
16: Yeah,
18: it was a really, really good day. It was a nice, nice party and nice to see everyone there. And thanks for including us because it was just delightful. So again, we get together every month. We just catch up with the chamber. And I hear there's a job opening at the chamber. What's going on, Elle?
17: Yes. So there is a position opening for my position as the executive director of the chamber. I had to make the very challenging decision to transition out of this role, not because I don't love it and I don't love this community. It's actually because I do love it so much and I care so deeply. But I've had a baby now, as we talk about our joy update every month, and family has really taken that priority, and this job can be very all consuming.
18: Yeah.
17: So have to make some tough decisions to find a better balance for myself. Yeah, I can talk about it without crying now, which is good. And why we're on the air, I mean, I just care so much. I'm really proud of the last 3 years. We've positioned the chamber in a really great way that I think this next person who steps into this role is going to be welcomed and just going to be able to make the chamber grow and thrive even more. So we're looking forward to having someone take the lead of the organization and do really great things with it to support our community.
18: If people are interested in learning more, best way to start a conversation, what are we doing here with
17: the chamber? So I think the best way to find the job posting, it's on our website.
18: Yeah.
17: The link is necchamber.com/executive-director-position. It's also on our webpage. If you go in our announcements section, you can click it right there. Or if you go to our social media pages, Facebook, Instagram, LinkedIn, Indeed. It's on all of those different platforms. So if you are someone who is a community organizer, who loves to support local businesses, that wants to continue to keep Northeastern Connecticut on the map, make sure that our businesses and our communities really thriving, then take a look at the job posting. Yeah. See if it's something that fits for you. Again, I'm really committed to a positive, welcoming transition for this next executive director. So I'm not going anywhere until the end of September.
18: Yep.
17: The job is posted. We ideally want to do some interviews in early August.
16: Right.
17: We have a great hiring committee with our board of directors and ideally hire someone end of August, early September to start. So we can make, there's only two of us at the chamber, so we want to make sure that they're trained well. I'm also not going anywhere. Again, I live in Northeast Connecticut.
18: Yeah.
17: I love it here.
18: Love it.
17: It's my
16: She'll
17: home.
16: Be here.
17: I will be here. It just will look a little bit different than it does right now.
18: And you know, you've been so honest and forthright and really heartfelt in your reasons. It's like, look, I've got a baby. Enjoy it.
16: And family first.
18: And my realization that she's only going to be this age once.
16: Yep.
18: And I want to be there for as much of it as possible.
16: Yes. That's right.
18: You got to love that.
17: Yes.
18: Right? You got to love that.
17: Absolutely.
18: You know, God bless you. God bless you for that.
17: Big shout out to any working parent.
18: Sure.
17: You have
18: such
17: a deeper understanding and empathy for them as you go through it. As I come off of 3 hours of sleep last night. Love you, Joy. Love you, Joy. Thank you so much for keeping me awake all night. But anyway.
18: It's a great story.
17: Big shout out to
16: Never regret
17: parent.
16: It.
18: Exactly. So the hats. I love the hats.
16: Yes.
18: And again, thank you for my hat right there. I will wear this proudly. Support local. Why the hats, Amy? What's going on?
16: So we actually launched these at the golf tournament where obviously so much local support was happening. But you know, support local. The chamber lives it. That's our mantra. And we live it. I live it as a business owner. And I know you do too, Gary. But supporting local, keep it in the community, from what you're buying to your gift giving to even your local contractors and professionals. You're putting food on the table of your neighbors when you support local. And, you know, you're supporting dreams of families. I mean, you got to keep it here. Mm-hmm. It's so, so important. Live it every day.
17: And I think when we think about supporting local, a lot of times we'll share this messaging around the holidays, shop local, but it's the middle of the year. And we wanted to remind our community that you can shop local all year round. And yes. Again, like Amy said, like if you're looking for business cards, mm-hmm. like instead of going online and doing a quick search and finding the cheapest option, right. like there's probably a local business that you can support to get those mm-hmm. services, or, you know, who monogrammed our hats. Monogram
16: right.
17: it.
16: Monogram
17: you know,
16: it.
17: There's different mm-hmm. services in our community.
16: Books. So go see Mr. Wego pouring some passages.
17: Exactly.
16: I mean, just all the things.
17: Right.
16: You can do it loco.
17: Yeah.
18: It's a great message. We've been doing it here for a long time. I'm actually quite proud of our Shop Local DNA here at WINY. We started this with Steve Busquets, and we started talking this talk in the late 80s. I'm talking 89, 90, beating that drum, and nobody else was talking about it then, and now everybody's talking about it, which is good. It's a good thing that everybody's talking about it. I think about it every year. American Express has Small Business Saturday, which I celebrate. Right. I think it's wonderful. But I always say, okay, Small Business Saturday is nice, but you need Small Business 365 days
17: every
18: a year
17: day. Yeah.
18: mindset.
17: Yeah.
18: And it can't just be, oh, the holidays. Oh, I should shop local. It's the holidays. Mm-hmm. Or I should shop local because it's Small Business Saturday. Small businesses are open. Look, they're open mm-hmm. 7 days a week or whatever. They're open year-round, and they need to be supported year-round.
16: Yes.
18: And I always say, okay, you're saying the words are coming out of your mouth, good for you, but that's only part one.
16: Mm-hmm.
18: Saying it is only part one. Doing it is part two.
16: Right.
18: And there are people who say it but not necessarily do it. You
17: yes.
18: got to do both.
17: Yes.
18: Okay, if you're saying it, great. Good for you. But it's more than a bumper sticker and a slogan. You got to live it. You got to
16: right,
18: live
16: right.
18: it.
16: Absolutely.
18: And I'm glad business cards is a great
17: Just
18: example.
17: Just a small example. And I would encourage anyone who's listening today, on our website, we have a membership directory. So if you're thinking, where do I even start? Like, I think sometimes you go on Google and you search, you know, business cards near me. Like, is that going to give me a good understanding of what businesses that I can shop at in my local community? If you go to the Chamber website, we have a link at the top called Member Directory, and it breaks everything down into categories. So if you're looking for advertising, there's a category there with all the businesses that are local businesses that you can, you know, use for that service, or contractors, or also arts.
16: Everything.
17: And everything. There's everything you
16: really?
17: Could possibly need to start there. So if you are looking for a place to start, you can head to that Member Directory on our website. But yeah, just wanted to share that message this morning.
18: It's a great message. I can't talk about it enough. I love the hats, and thank you. You gave me one of your hats, and I will wear that proudly. I'm fond of saying, and I have many times over the years, there's more to life than saving $20.
17: Yes.
18: There just is.
16: Yes.
18: There really is. And I've seen people jump through hoops and go out of town and everything because they're saving $20. And I'm like, okay, you're saving $20 on a washing machine. How often do you buy a washing machine? Every 13 or 14 years?
16: Right.
18: Amortize your $20 over 14 years. Who cares, right?
16: Right.
18: Buy it local.
16: Right.
18: Buy it local from someone where they're going to support your little league team that your kid is on.
16: Right.
18: And they're going to give to your the Cub Scouts that your kids belong to. Mm-hmm. And they're going to do all those things locally. It's really that simple. It's simple.
16: Right.
18: And it's a great, great message. We can't talk about it enough. Shop local, support local. We just had the 4-H in here.
16: Yes.
18: And the farms and the local farm stands and locally sourced food.
16: Absolutely.
18: And that's good stuff,
17: this
18: too.
17: This time of year, that's the best time. I love my Saturday mornings. We go to the YMCA. My husband likes to work out there. I take Joy for a walk. We stop at the farmer's market.
16: Yep. Yeah.
17: We pick up some groceries for the week, and we, you know, continue on our walk.
16: Market.
17: There's so many different. I went to the Little Dipper Farm last night, and they did their cocktail shakedown farmer's market. Great opportunity to get some local eggs and produce and meats, breads. So. This time of year, more than anything, for food.
18: Glad you mentioned Little Dipper. I got to get out there. That's right up our alley, Karen and I. Just a little glass of wine, look at the nature.
16: Such a nice spot.
18: We got to get out there and do that. Thank you for planting that seed here today. Okay, so shop local, gang. We got some cool hats here from the Chamber of Commerce, which is awesome. Speaking of shopping local, how about eating local?
16: The segue into Taste of Northeast.
18: Yes. Go ahead.
16: So we're really excited. The event you knew as Taste of the Towns is being transformed this year. So on November 5th, join us for Taste of Northeast Connecticut.
18: Nice.
16: This year it's going to be at Stonehurst, and wow, do we have a lineup from restaurants to local farms. Musicians and artists. This is going to be a whole event.
18: Nice.
16: So you'll get your tastings of the restaurants, as we've historically always done. You're going to have the fun prize pine and the wonderful silent auction that you love. But we're adding a lot of new elements this year, and we couldn't be more excited.
18: I love it. New venue, new name, and November 5th. 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This thing always sells out. 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It's going to sell out again this year. So make sure you're ready to go. 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
18: 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Wow, that was a good segment.
17: Yeah.
18: Good stuff. I want to thank you both
16: for
18: being here.
16: Thank you.
18: Have a lovely day and shop local. 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
14: AP News, I'm Marcela Sanchez. President Trump's teleprompter operator is on unpaid leave after allegedly making prediction market bets on the president's speeches. The enforcement chief of online prediction market Kalshi says they contacted federal regulators about bets allegedly made about what the president would say in speeches. Here's White House Press Secretary Karoline Leavitt.
15: Obviously, I'm aware of the report. The president is too. I spoke with him about it. He believes it's deeply unfortunate and, frankly, a disgrace. And the individual that was cited in that report is complying with the CFTC.
14: ABC News first reported that Gabriel Perez used his inside knowledge to win more than $100,000 from betting. Trump yesterday used his primetime address to again raise doubts about past elections. The president visited debunked theories about his 2020 loss as he pushed for more restrictive voting laws. The Trump administration has expanded its airstrike campaign against Iran. The AP's Charles de Ledesma reports U.S. strikes hit more bridges, energy sites, and collapsed a tower at a key Iranian port.
16: The highway and railway bridge strikes appeared aimed at cutting off Bandar Abbas, Iran's main port, from roads leading into the Islamic Republic's central region onward to Tehran, the capital. While other routes are still open, the US strikes could expand further, potentially disrupting both the movement of military material and goods needed for Iran's 90 million people. The US aim is to pressure Tehran to ease its chokehold on the Strait of Hormuz. I'm Charles de Ledesma.
14: Andy Burnham has officially been declared leader of Britain's governing Labour Party and will take office as Prime Minister next week. Burnham will replace departing Prime Minister Keir Starmer. More stories at apnews.com. This is AP News.
17: I am Sydney Zagalella with WINY News, brought to you by Bank Hometown, helping our customers and community unlock their potential. A Brooklyn man was arrested after he was allegedly intoxicated following an early morning motorcycle accident in Danielson on Sunday, according to Connecticut State Police. On Sunday, July 12th, at approximately 1:45 a.m., crews from the Danielson and Williamsville Fire Departments, KB Ambulance, and troopers from Troop D responded to a motorcycle accident in the area of 151 Maple Street. According to the police report, an Indian motorcycle being operated by 25-year-old Thomas Baumster of Brooklyn was traveling southbound in the area of 151 Maple Street and for an unknown reason was involved in a non-collision accident. Police say Baumster was showing signs of intoxication by drugs and or alcohol and was requested to submit to standardized field sobriety tests, and the tests were not performed to standard. Baumster was then transported to Day Kimball Hospital for visible injuries. Baumster was found at fault for the accident and was charged with operating a motor vehicle under the influence of alcohol or drugs, failure to maintain proper lane, and failure to renew registration. Baumster was released on a $500 non-surety bond and is scheduled to appear at Danielson Superior Court on July 27th at 9 a.m. The motorcycle was towed from the scene due to disabling damages by CDLS. The Run for Ryan 5K Trail Run, Walk, and Kids Fun Run is this Saturday, July 18th at Owen Bell Park in Killingly as a memory to former Killingly High School student Ryan French. The rundown for the event is as follows. Registration for walkers opens at 7:15 a.m. Registration for runners opens at 7:45. The 5K walk is at 8. The kids' fun run starts at 9, which is one lap around the track and has no registration fee. And the 5K trail run starts at 9:30. Ryan's mother, Jocelyn, talked about how this event raises money for Killingley High School VOAG students.
18: We give scholarships to Ag Ed seniors from Killingley High School Ag Ed program who are going on to higher education. 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So this year alone, we gave out $3,700 to 7 seniors. Yeah.
17: 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A Canterbury man was transported with serious injuries following a motorcycle versus commercial van accident in Canterbury on Tuesday evening, according to Connecticut State Police. On Tuesday, July 14th, at approximately 7 p.m., crews from the Canterbury Volunteer Fire Company, American Ambulance, and troopers from Troop D responded to the area of 441 South Canterbury Road for reports of a motorcycle accident. According to the police report, a Ford F-59 commercial van being operated by 27-year-old Noah Cole of Hartford was traveling northbound on South Canterbury Road and was attempting to turn left into the driveway of 441 South Canterbury Road. Police say a Harley-Davidson being operated by 33-year-old Shane Blomberg of Canterbury was traveling northbound on South Canterbury Road at a high rate of speed and collided with the rear end of the commercial van. As a result of the accident, Blomberg suffered serious injuries and was transported by ambulance on the ALS level to Norwich Backus Hospital. The motorcycle suffered disabling damages and was towed from the scene by A&J Towing. Police are saying that this accident remains an ongoing investigation at this time. WYNY News Time, 8:06.
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17: Let's take a look at your WYNY forecast with meteorologist Bill Jackelman. Today, mostly sunny with areas of smoke, high of 80 to 85. Tonight, hazy with areas of smoke, then becoming partly cloudy, low near 60. And tomorrow, partial sunshine, afternoon showers and thunderstorms, some with heavy rainfall, high of 80 to 85. And here at Broadcast House, it is currently 67 degrees. 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I'm Sydney Zagalala with WYNY News. 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
20: Here's the story of a man named
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22: Sydney, how you doing?
17: I'm doing good, feeling good.
22: Doing the early morning shift. You get up at what time, 3:30 this morning?
17: Yeah, 3:15.
22: Wow.
17: Dedicated.
22: All right. But you're out of here, what, 12 noon today?
17: Yeah, so I get to enjoy some of my day.
22: Yeah. Sun's going to be shining. We're going to have a good weekend.
17: Yeah, I am, for sure.
22: You going to get that check engine light fixed today?
23: Is that today?
17: Not today. I got to wait till next week because Sorrell's is booked.
22: Heading down to Sorrell's Garage.
17: Yeah.
22: We just talked about shopping local, and Sydney shops local.
17: Of course.
22: Sorrell's Garage, that's a classic name, man. They're good people, too.
17: Oh, yeah.
22: Pretty good stuff. Well, I hope you have a great weekend. You're sitting in for Isaac Bean. You'll be here Monday as well.
17: Yep.
22: And we look forward to seeing you Monday morning. Hope you have a great weekend.
17: Thank you.
22: All right,
17: you
22: coming
17: too.
22: Up, it's Remember When, Don't Go Away.
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4: The forecast for northeastern Connecticut, mostly sunny for today with areas of smoke, 80 to 85. Hazy tonight, areas of smoke, then becoming partly cloudy, 60. For tomorrow, partly sunny, afternoon shower, thunderstorm, some with heavy downpours, 80 to 85. Sunday, mostly sunny, 75 to 80, more sun 80 Monday. Tuesday, partly sunny, 80 to 85. Wednesday, considerable clouds, afternoon showers, thunderstorms, 80 to 85. This is WINY meteorologist Bill Jackman.
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0: Good morning. It's 8:14. Time for sports. Here he is, Mr. Kyle Rickey.
6: Gary, LeBron James remains undecided about where he'll play this season. The NBA's all-time scoring leader and current free agent spoke Thursday, but didn't reveal his next team choice. James, recording an episode of his Mind the Game podcast, mentioned teams such as Cleveland, Miami, and Golden State, but gave no hints. He did confirm that he's leaving the Lakers after 8 seasons. On the field last night, the New York Mets defeated the Philadelphia Phillies 4-1. The start of the game was moved up 1 hour due to air quality concerns in Philadelphia due to the smoke from the wildfires in Canada. Francisco Alvarez led for the Mets with 2 hits, both of which were home runs for New York, which improved the Mets 41-57 on the season. The Boston Red Sox were off last night, but will return to the field today following the All-Star break and will play the Tampa Bay Rays. The first pitch is set for 1:35 this afternoon from Fenway Park in Boston. Just 2 games remain in the World Cup, both this weekend. First up, the third place match, where France will play England tomorrow at 5 p.m. in Miami. The finals will be held on Sunday with Spain playing Argentina at 3 p.m. at MetLife Stadium in East Rutherford, New Jersey. And Dale Earnhardt's championship-winning NASCAR team owner Richard Childress returns to the driver's seat tonight at nearby Stafford Speedway.

0: Childress will be a part of the third annual New England 900 Crown Vic race put on by automotive influencer Cletus McFarlane. It will be Childress's first race in decades and his first at Stafford since the late 1960s. Current Cup Series drivers Ty Dillon and Connecticut native Ryan Preece will also be a part of the event, which has been announced as a sellout. I'm Kyle Rickey, WINY Sports.
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1: Hey, remember When on the radio for Friday morning? Hello, Jeff Busquette.
5: Good morning, Gary.
1: Hello, Tom Borner.
6: Well, good morning, Gary.
1: And we have a special intro for a special guest here today. Louis Lapine is here.
7: Good morning.
1: Hi, Louis. How you doing?
7: Doing.
1: Good to have you here today.
7: I love it.
1: And your phone calls at 860-928-1350. So Dick is on vacation.
6: He's out fishing.
1: He's out fishing.
6: Catching fish, too.
1: On Cape Cod, right?
6: Yep.
1: Okay. Dodging white sharks.
6: Yep.
1: Pete is, I'm not sure where Pete is today, but he's got a day off. Pete's got a day off today, and we've got Tom Borner here today, Louis Lapine, and Jeff Busquette. All right, who's first? What do you want to do today? Louis, you want to go?
5: Go ahead, Louis.
7: All right. Recently, I heard the ad for the local agricultural fairs, and I thought we could discuss what our memories were of going to these fairs. What did you look forward to every year, and perhaps your favorite fair food? Does anyone remember where the harness racing and sulking racings were? And who had the best fries in these fairs? And back in the 60s, local car dealerships used to bring their cars on display. And, of course, local farmers and gardeners displaying their produce. Just plain meeting people, schools, friends, and having seen all summer long.
1: Fairs, agricultural fairs, and a lot of topics. Fair food, harness racing. What fair would you go to for harness racing? What fair for sulky racing? Who had the best French fries? What car dealerships used to set up and show cars at the fairs? And who are some of the farmers that you remember at the fairs? That's pretty good. That's good stuff, Louis. Tom, what do you want to do today?
6: Well, how about bread roots?
1: I'm sorry, say again.
6: Bread roots. Did you have bread delivered to your house?
1: Yeah, bread
6: and
1: roots.
6: And who delivered it? And what kind of bread was it?
1: Okay. Bread roots. Who was your bread man? Who delivered bread? What company? So let's talk about bread roots, bread delivery to the house. That's a good one. Jeff?
5: I want to talk. No ID, no problem. where did you get your alcohol, or did you need an ID back in the day?
1: Really, you want to do this?
5: Yeah.
1: All right, it's a legit topic.
5: Yeah.
1: I've got some answers.
5: I thought about it because I have a in the Willimantic store. When we bought that property, we had a cigarette machine, and you could just anybody could just go up
1: and get a pack of butts.
5: Yeah, yeah.
1: No ID, no problem. All right, so the question, Tom, you're a lawyer. Statute of limitations. Long gone. All right, so where'd you get served when you were underage? Do we want names? I guess why not? Right? Okay. All right. No ID, no problem. Or did you? Did you go? Did you get served when you were underage? When I was a kid, we've talked about that. I was the drinking age was 18 when I was of that age. So. Yeah, and then before they raise it to 20. All right, that's some good topics. Or anything else you want to talk about. Let's go to the phones. You're on the air. Remember When. Hi, who's this?
8: Good morning.
1: Hi, who's this?
8: Good morning.
5: Sean?
1: Good morning.
8: Can you hear me?
1: I can hear you.
8: All right, Sean Brissett.
1: Hey, Sean, good to hear from you. What do you got for us today, brother?
8: Well, Woodstock Fair.
1: Yeah.
8: You know, we talk about it all the time, how much it's changed for... You know, the cars, Matthew Ford used to be there all the time.
1: Matthew Ford.
8: Putnam Kawasaki would bring their motorcycles.
1: Oh, yeah.
8: You know, you had campers and utility trailers, all the big agriculture equipment. There was just so many more vendors of big things like that. You know, it's basically where all the crafts are now, that whole row.
1: Yeah.
8: Was filled with that. And then, remember, there was a fire department that did sunflower pizza.
1: Oh, wow. I remember that. Actually, it was very good.
8: It was over down by the one of the second stages there. I forget what stage it is, but the sunflower pizza. Of course, Ray's fries, right?
1: Ray's. Yep.
8: Of course, Ray's fries. And the dirt track, right? Back when the go-kart track was the dirt track.
1: Yeah.
8: You know? For me personally, and I've told this story before, my favorite memory was sleeping there. We used to sleep in my parents' camper over by the Little League dunk booth when I was a kid.
1: Really? So what an exciting weekend, right?
8: Yeah, yeah. It was the biggest weekend of the year for, you know.
1: Absolutely.
8: I always got to bring a friend. My sister got to bring a friend, and we would sleep in the camper that they used to change. The people going in the dunk booth would use it to change. And so, yeah, Woodstock Fair is the best. Yep.
1: So you guys, your dad and all the other volunteers would run that dunking booth all weekend long.
8: Yep.
1: That's some good stuff, man. That's a good fair. Yeah. That's a good local fair story. Sean, thank you for sharing that.
5: Thanks,
1: Sean. I appreciate
8: it.
1: You bet. Bye-bye. Hi, you're on the air. Remember when? Hi, who's this?
4: It's Renee from Thompson. Gary, how you doing?
1: Good, Renee. How are you today? Nice to hear from you.
4: I'm doing excellent. Oh, thank you. Likewise. No, I'm doing excellent today. Thank you. Naturally, the Ray's fries at the Woodstock Fair, that was my favorite, French fry, whatever. But getting back to, there was a disco, the drinking age was 19, and I was 18, and there was a disco behind Zip's Diner in Killingly, Dayville, whatever.
1: Michael's.
5: Yep.
4: Was it Mike? Okay, it was called Michael's.
1: Yeah, it was, Mike Bagdansky owned it.
5: Yeah.
1: Michael's.
4: Oh, okay. All right. Well, I can remember, I was like, the drinking age was like, It was 19. I was 18, and they didn't card. So I went to my girlfriend. She was like 21. So we went and they didn't card us, whatever. And it was so funny because I was engaged to my husband at the time.
1: Yeah.
4: And so I'm sitting at the bar, and these two guys are hitting on me, and they're like, can I call you? Can I call you? Can I call you? And they kept bugging. So I started to write down a fake number, and my girlfriend's saying, stop doing that. She says, because you don't know what number he could be calling somebody, I says, well, so anyway, I said, sorry, I can't give you my number, but I mean, he just kept hitting on me. So that was an experience.
1: All right. Good story there. So, so underage, where'd you get served? Apparently she got served at Michael's. Gary Wilcox, our talk show host, he was a bouncer. He was a bouncer at Michael's back in the day. You're on the air. Remember when? Hi, who's this?
9: Good morning. It's Richard.
1: Hey, Richard. Nice to hear from you. How you doing, brother?
9: I'm getting there.
1: Okay.
9: Slowly but surely.
1: All right. Keep trucking, man.
9: Bread delivery.
1: Go ahead.
9: The big kahuna in Nelson, Arthur Vail, when he was young, delivered bread.
10: That's true.
1: My father
9: told me that many years ago.
1: Yeah. Arthur Vail. Well, yeah. That guy was a legend. That guy was a legend.
6: Were there different kinds of breads, or was it just the same bread? Just white bread.
9: I don't know where he picked it up and then peddled it. And my father told me that. And then
1: he had all the apartments, right? All these apartments.
9: Oh God, yeah. When he became but that's when he was young.
1: Mm-hmm.
9: And then Clarence Bousquet had a little Ford Econoline van, and he delivered bread and pastries.
1: Clarence Bousquet.
9: I think he ended up at Westview, at the end of his life.
1: Wow. Okay.
9: I don't know if he was any relation to Jeff, but
1: I don't know. Could be. So Clarence Bousquet was a bread man. You remember that, Louis?
10: Yes, and he lived on Maple Street.
1: He lived on Maple Street.
9: Yep.
1: There
9: exactly.
1: You go.
9: Exactly. Okay. Oh, Louis's here. Oh yeah, I love Louis.
1: Yeah.
10: Yeah. Good to hear you.
9: Yeah, Dick told me. I went to the VA. I brought a guy to the VA the other day, and who was sitting across from me? But Jack Burke.
10: Oh my God.
1: Nice. Yep. He's a good guy.
9: My father used to, when he was delivering for Myers Market, when Jack was young, used to put him in a truck and drive Jack around Danielson with him.
1: Yeah, that's some good stories there. Good stuff. Yeah. Hey, Richard, thanks for the phone call. I appreciate you.
9: Oh, we appreciate you guys.
1: Love you, brother.
9: Okay, take care, guys, and all of you guys have a good day.
1: And you too, my Richard. Friend. Thank you. Arthur Vail, my favorite Arthur Vail story. Everybody knew Arthur Vail. He's a local celebrity. And when he passed away, I read his obituary in the Norwich Bulletin. Arthur Vail, aged 94, died unexpectedly. And I just remember thinking, really? No one saw this coming. 94 or whatever. Okay. It happens. All right. Hi, you're on the air. What? Anyway, I don't know. I don't know why that made me chuckle. Hi, you're on the air. Remember when? Hi, who's this?
11: Good morning, Gary. This is Annie.
1: Hey, Annie.
11: I always... How are you?
1: Good.
11: I always liked when we went to the fair, the chicken barbecues.
1: Nice. Yeah.
11: And I think I went to all the 4-H fairs because all the kids back in those days belonged to the 4-H.
1: Of course, yeah.
11: Yep. And I like to raise French fries and, of course, the go-kart and go for that. But, I mean, the silky races. I remember all that stuff because I'm an old lady, so I remember all that stuff.
1: Well, I'm an old man, and I remember a lot of it, too, yeah.
11: Yeah. Another quick question. Yesterday we had our Putnam seniors at the Elks Club, and I think there were 75 people there.
1: Wow. So that was your picnic yesterday at the Elks. Nice.
11: Yeah, and our friend, you know, Jimmy, he ran around like a chicken with his head cut off.
1: Isn't he great, Jimmy Callahan?
11: Oh, he's great. We had a great, great time. So that was a good thing for yesterday for our seniors.
1: I love
11: okay,
1: that.
11: Okay, have a good day and a good weekend.
1: Thanks, Annie. We love you. Thank you so much for that. Glad you mentioned Jimmy Callahan, too. Today is Parks and Recreation Professionals Day. That's what today is, and Jimmy Callahan, one of the best. Hi, you're on the air. Remember when? Hi, who's this?
12: Good morning, gentlemen, and you too, Jeff. How are you?
1: Hey, Tom, how you doing, brother?
12: Fantastic. Now, I'm going to squeal on some of my friends because I never did this, but some of the places to go underage,
1: yep.
12: They told me one was Pastimes in Webster.
1: Okay.
12: At your Booties in Putnam.
1: Okay.
12: And in Oxford, there's a place called Roxy.
1: All right. So you heard these were some places to go.
12: Oh, yes. I think I was in church at the time.
1: Yeah.
12: That they went.
1: Yeah, you were in church, exactly. You were at 8 o'clock Mass when you heard about this. So, all right.
12: So one other thing I'm going to also squeal on Jeff. Now, Jeff, I'll embarrass him a little. He babysat for us a few times for our son.
1: Yep.
12: And I think that, you know, I looked at my liquor closet and it was always down.
1: Oh, interesting. Oh,
12: I'm not saying he did, but I don't know.
1: Yeah, okay, but, you know, I'm not saying, but it's a thing. All right, well, I appreciate that, Tom. Thank you for the phone call. All right, have a good day. Really, Jeff? Hi, you're on the air. Remember when? Hi, who's this?
13: Good morning, Gary Owen, distinguished guest.
1: Oh, no. Hi, John. How are you? Go ahead.
13: I'm doing good. A couple of things. One, the Woodstock Fair, they got rid of the horse show. There's no more horse show down there, and that was one of my favorite things. That was always packed. And back with the chicken barbecue, I helped Jed Johnson help do the chicken barbecue with Pappy Burton. He used to do all the cooking down there.
1: What was the name again, Pappy the other guy?
13: Pappy Burton and Jed Johnson.
1: Pappy Burton and Ted Johnson. There you go.
13: Jed.
1: Oh, Jed.
13: Yeah, yep. Jed. And as far as the bar rooms, Kelly's Cafe in Mechanicsville,
1: mm-hmm.
13: I was in there one time, and Dick Kelly's behind the bar, and a friend of mine goes, hey, give John a beer. It's his birthday. So he goes to get it, and he looks at me and goes, it's not your birthday. I said, yeah, it is. I hand him my ID, and he goes, Jesus, you've been coming here for 2 years. You just turned 18.
1: Oh, no. And, you know, if you looked, the drinking age was 18, and if you looked older, you know, when you're 16, it's easy to look 18 when you're 16, I think.
13: Oh, yeah.
1: It's not easy to look 21 when you're 16, but it's easy to look 18. So
13: yeah.
1: If they were just looking at you.
13: And Pastimes in Webster was where we used to go on Sundays to get beer because you couldn't buy beer. And Katie's. That was 16 years old also.
1: Really? Wow.
13: Yep. Back
1: okay.
13: in the day.
1: All right, John.
13: Enjoy, guys.
1: I'm shocked to hear these stories from you, but thank you for calling. Have a good day. You're on the air. Remember when? Hi, who's this?
14: Hey, good morning. It's Ellen Marie.
1: Hi, Ellen Marie. How you doing?
14: I'm doing okay. Trying to breathe in this weather. Yeah. It's like, thank God it's clear outside today.
1: Where'd you go get served underage?
14: Oh, everywhere.
1: I bet.
14: Ridgewood, I think it was maybe called Eddie's back in the day, the Chuck's Steakhouse.
1: Ooh.
14: Yep. Back then, yeah, you could just, yeah, especially when you're like 15 or 16 and you look 20. So my uncle used to say, you think that's great now, wait till you're 60. See how you feel about it. Anyway, so the Clarence Bousquet Tour, that guy had the best chocolate cream pies, and my father-in-law would get one every Sunday from him and bring it back. And my mother-in-law would cut me the most biggest piece she could because she was trying to make my butt even fatter than it was, hoping Richard would dump me, but it didn't work.
1: Oh, my God. That's hilarious.
14: Yeah, and the other thing is, I don't know, since Louie's there, does he remember a guy that used to sell TV antennas out of his house off of Maple Street?
10: I can't remember his name. Yes, he was right next door to Mr. Bousquet, who delivered the bread.
1: He sold TV antennas out of his house?
10: Yes.
14: Yeah, exactly.
10: Yes.
14: His nickname, Richard knows his nickname. Of course, he doesn't know his name. It was Johnny Nuts.
10: Yes, that's what we called him, Johnny Nuts.
14: Yep,
10: that's the truth.
1: Oh, no. I knew if we stayed on the air long enough, eventually. All right. Thanks, Ellen Marie.
10: Take care, Ellen.
1: Oh, all right. We got time for one more, I think. Oh, do I dare? Okay. Hi, you're on the air. Remember when? Hi. Who's this?
15: When it comes to drinking... Who knows more than Uncle Dan?
1: That's
10: You've
1: right.
10: got it.
1: That's
10: you don't start early, right, Dan?
1: I can't drink all day.
15: You can't drink all day if you don't start early.
1: All right. So, hi, Uncle Dan.
15: How we doing?
1: I'm doing pretty good. What do you got for us today?
15: Well, back when the drinking age was 18, I was working at Bradley Provisions part-time, and I was only 16.
1: Mm.
15: But I have, a lot of people know, I have a much older brother, Billy.
1: Much
15: older, yeah. And he was out of college. I used to stop at Tony's Package Store, which was owned by Pete Trema.
1: Oh, yeah.
15: And I went in, and I'd pick up a six-pack for the ride home, because it was a long ride to Thompson. It was a six-year ride.
1: You were parched. Okay?
15: Yep. Yeah. I worked for 2 hours. So I'm in there one day picking up a six-pack, and he never carded me, because apparently he had me mistaken for my older brother. And he said, I understand you go to college.
1: Yeah.
15: You're out of college somewhere out in the Midwest. Where is it? I says, well, it's in Iowa. Oh, what, are you home? Yeah, I'm just home for the weekend.
1: I'm home for the weekend from Iowa.
15: Right. So I had to skip, and it screwed me up because I couldn't go back there for a couple of weeks, you know, because he would remember I'm supposed to be in Iowa.
1: Oh, no.
15: Okay.
1: Wow.
15: That was my story for the day.
1: That's a good one.
15: Funny, but it's okay.
1: That's a good one. It's all a good right? one, though, Uncle Dan. Everybody's got them. Everybody's got those stories. Thank you for the phone call. Have an awesome day. Thanks.
15: Have fun, guys.
1: We grew up in Coventry, Rhode Island, and there was a packet. I think it was, I don't know, Crestwood Liquors or something. They never carded. I'd go in there like at age 16, and down in the Phoenix section of West Warwick, Louise's Liquor. Louise's, everybody knew. The word around school was just go to Louise's, and Louise. That was her name. She was running, and she's back there smoking a cigarette. And she never carded anyone. She just never carded anyone. So, all right, everyone's got a story on that. Okay, let's do last word on our topics, and then we'll do last word. Anything else on our topics today, Louis?
10: Oh, I'm good. It was a good show.
1: Tom,
10: today.
6: I'm good too.
1: Jeff,
5: I like Pete's roast beef at the fair.
1: Pete's roast beef. Yeah, that's pretty good too. Got to have some roast beef.
6: Pete Hyslop.
1: Yeah, for French fries, I'm a Mike's French fry guy. Mike Markowitz, and just loved him, and so I liked Mike's French fries. All right, last word for the show, Louis.
10: Have a great day, everybody.
1: Tom,
6: enjoy the weekend.
1: Jeff,
5: it's going to be beautiful. Get out there.
1: Thank you so much for joining us. And gosh, I love these get-togethers, and we have a lot of fun. We do it every Friday here on Remember When. Remember When, brought to you by Dick Loomis and Lynn Tedeschi Converse, the Loomis team at REMAX Bell Park Realty, 25 Providence Street, Putnam. 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
6: Thanks, Dick.
1: And thank you for being here today. We'll see you next week on Remember When. News is next.
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17: 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A Dibble woman was transported following a three-car vehicle accident in Putnam on Tuesday afternoon, according to Connecticut State Police. On Tuesday, July 14th at approximately 12:20 p.m., crews from the East Putnam Fire Department, Putnam EMS, and troopers from Troop D responded to a reported three-car vehicle accident in the area of the intersection of Providence Pike and East Putnam Road. According to the police report, a Ford F-150 being operated by 43-year-old Michael Shestepan was traveling westbound on Providence Pike Police say a Toyota Camry being operated by 64-year-old Ilya Yut of Willimantic proceeded into the intersection of East Putnam Road and Providence Pike, which caused the pickup truck to collide with Yut's vehicle. Upon those two vehicles colliding, the pickup truck was sent into the direction of a third vehicle, a Volkswagen Jetta being operated by 25-year-old Anna Mendenhall of Dayville, causing a collision between both vehicles. According to police, Mendenhall was subsequently transported to Day Kimball Hospital by Putnam EMS. Police found Yut to be at fault for the accident, and he was issued a written warning for failure to grant right-of-way. All three vehicles were towed from the scene by J&H. WINY News Time, 8:36.
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17: Let's take a look at your WINY forecast with meteorologist Bill Jackelman. Today, mostly sunny with areas of smoke, high of 80 to 85. Tonight, hazy with areas of smoke, then becoming partly cloudy, low near 60. And tomorrow, partial sunshine, afternoon showers and thunderstorms, some with heavy rainfall, high of 80 to 85. And here at Broadcast House is currently 69 degrees. 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I'm Sydney Zaglola with WINY News. Now back to Gary O.
1: Thank you, Sydney. 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All right, Saturday, July 18th. Tomorrow is Run for Ryan. It's a big event, and it's happening tomorrow at Owen Bell Park in Dayville. All right, here's the rundown. 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The 5K walk starts at 8 o'clock. 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We'll see you there tomorrow. Hey, the Putnam Saturday Farmers Market, it's huge. 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Tri-State Cruisers are cruising every Saturday from 2 p.m. till dusk at Pizza 101 in Pomfret. The Northeast Connecticut Farmers Market is open every Saturday from 9 till noon in the parking lot of the Killingly Public Library, 25 Westcott Road in Danielson. The Champa Asian Fest is happening Saturday at Davis Park in Danielson from 12 noon to 6 p.m. The Christmas in July Craft Fair is Saturday from 11 a.m. to 3 p.m. at 4G's Restaurant, Route 101 in Dayville. 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The Toss for a Cause Cornhole Tournament is happening Saturday at the Brooklyn Gathering Club. 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Killingly High School Cheerleading Car Wash is happening Saturday from 10 a.m. to 4 p.m. at the Killingly Memorial School in Danielson. 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
0: Gary, LeBron James remains undecided about where he'll play this season. The NBA's all-time scoring leader and current free agent spoke Thursday, but didn't reveal his next team choice. James, recording an episode of his Mind the Game podcast, mentioned teams such as Cleveland, Miami, and Golden State, but gave no hints. He did confirm that he's leaving the Lakers after 8 seasons. On the field last night, the New York Mets defeated the Philadelphia Phillies 4-1. The start of the game was moved up 1 hour due to air quality concerns in Philadelphia due to the smoke from the wildfires in Canada. Francisco Alvarez led for the Mets with 2 hits, both of which were home runs for New York, which improved the Mets 41-57 on the season. The Boston Red Sox were off last night, but will return to the field today following the All-Star break and will play the Tampa Bay Rays. The first pitch is set for 1:35 this afternoon from Fenway Park in Boston. Just 2 games remain in the World Cup, both this weekend. First up, the third place match, where France will play England tomorrow at 5 p.m. in Miami. The finals will be held on Sunday with Spain playing Argentina at 3 p.m. at MetLife Stadium in East Rutherford, New Jersey. And Dale Earnhardt's championship-winning NASCAR team owner Richard Childress returns to the driver's seat tonight at nearby Stafford Speedway. Childress will be a part of the third annual New England 900 Crown Vic race put on by automotive influencer Cletus McFarlane. It will be Childress's first race in decades and his first at Stafford since the late 1960s. Current Cup Series drivers Ty Dillon and Connecticut native Ryan Preece will also be a part of the event, which has been announced as a sellout. I'm Kyle Rickey, WINY Sports.
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1: Hi, Jeff.
2: Hi, Gary.
1: 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Still air conditioners, dehumidifiers. This is a summer, huh?
2: It is a summer,
1: yeah. Yeah. So what can we still get stuff?
2: You can, yes. We have ACs in stock. We stocked up on them. 5,000 BTU ACs, which will do a nice small bedroom for only $129. And we go up from there, all different sizes. We do the through-the-wall units. We do the portable units, which a lot of people like. You can move them from room to room. And if you need, we'll get you all set up. We can install them for you as well.
1: How about dehumidifiers?
2: Yep. So 35-pint dehumidifiers, which will do about a 2,500-square-foot basement. Those start at $189, and then we go up in size. You can go 50, 60, 70-pint, and we can get them with a built-in pump if you want, no maintenance, or all the ones we sell come with a you can hook a hose up to them and drain them into a sump pump if you want.
1: Nice. Grills. Are we still grilling?
2: Yes, we are still grilling. It's been a very popular grill season. The two-burner Spirit, those start at $399. 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The Weber three burners, they start at $449. 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
1: How about scratch and dent? Let's move into appliances.
2: Yes, absolutely. 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And more coming. I bought a couple more trucks. We've been doing these big jobs, so the store's been a little tight on space, but we shipped out a lot this week, and so the space opened up, and we're going to fill it back up.
1: What are some of the big jobs you do? Because people don't we know if on a consumer level we just go in and buy the stuff we need, but you do some pretty big stuff.
2: We do. So we obviously, everybody knows us from the residential side, but we do a lot of commercial jobs up in Boston. We are doing one up in New Hampshire right now, all over southern New England. So we'll go in and to a, you know, like a 300 apartments, and we outfit all the appliances at once. So
1: that's a whole other side of your business that we don't necessarily see, but it's happening.
2: It is.
1: So that's why you're buying tractor trailer trucks loaded with appliances all the time at Busquets. TVs, what's going on with TVs?
2: Yeah, so this time of year, if you want, we have the World Cup this weekend. If you want a new TV, 32-inch TVs, they start on $199. And we sell the good brands, the Samsungs, the LGs, the Sonys of the world, and all different sizes. And again, we can get you set up. If you want to cut the cord, we can get you set up with the new wireless systems that we have as well.
1: The World Cup's been cool.
2: It is.
1: Isn't it?
2: It is. It's really neat.
1: Are you?
2: I've been following it. Yeah.
1: Are you kind of getting into it this year?
2: I am.
1: Like first time in your life getting into it?
2: Yes.
1: Me too.
2: Yeah. So
1: it's been fun.
2: It's been fun. And the rest of the world, soccer is huge throughout the rest of the world. Yeah. So it's been neat.
1: It just feels like a tipping point year for us here in the United States. It's like, this is the year that we got into soccer.
2: Yes.
1: You know, you're just feeling it. And it's cool. I think it's really, really cool. It's been very entertaining. And looking forward to the final on Sunday too, which is awesome. Want a nice big TV? Going to have a party on Sunday? Come on down. Jeff can get you hooked up. All right. Also, you know, the other thing too, all price points, because we talk about scratch and dent, and there's your everyday, can't fail kind of price points. But then if you're looking for like an unusual piece, a high-end piece, you can get all that stuff
2: too,
1: right?
2: Yeah. We carry all the different brands, you know, your GE cafes of the world, where, you know, those are a little more high-end, and anything from there and higher, and then also lower. So we try to hit every price point, like you said, for everybody.
1: All right. Sounds good. Service after the sale?
2: We service everything we sell.
1: Your guys, your trucks?
2: My guys, my trucks.
1: Can it take a year to pay?
2: You can, interest free.
1: Do you give back to the community?
2: We do, yes.
1: Are you a good guy?
2: I think so.
1: Yeah, you are. 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
2: don't forget to like us on Facebook and Instagram.
1: Wait, don't go. Avery update, what's he up to?
2: Oh, he's having so much fun.
1: Yeah.
2: He's in school a little bit, 3 days a week, and today, this afternoon, I'm going to work this morning. I'm going to take him to Brimfield. We're going to go walk around the Brimfield Fair.
1: Oh, how fun.
2: Yeah,
1: I hope he likes that.
2: He does, They sell monster trucks.
1: He's still into monster trucks.
2: Yes.
1: He's in the monster truck phase.
2: Yes.
1: Fishing, are we fishing?
2: We're fishing like crazy, yes. Yeah. At night, he and I sit out and we fish.
1: Give him a hug for us.
2: I will.
1: All right. Busquets Appliance, Jeff Busquette. Good to have you here, brother.
2: Thanks,
1: have
2: sir.
1: A great weekend.

It's 8:51 with the morning team. Today, mostly sunny. We still could see some smoke from those Canadian wildfires. Man, Canada's always on fire. High today, 80 to 85. Hazy tonight. Low near 60. Tomorrow, partial sunshine. Afternoon showers, 80 to 85. 73, it's somber from WIP.

0: It's time for the Boston Red Sox to be brilliant as they host the American League East division leaders, the Tampa Bay Rays, on Friday, July 17th at 1:35 p.m. and on Saturday, July 18th at 4:10 p.m. and Sunday, July 19th at 1:35 p.m. Listen on WINY 1350 a.m. or 97.1 FM. 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
5: Hey, that's it for the morning show. 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
1: AP News, I'm Marcela Sanchez. In President Trump's primetime address to the nation last night, he raised doubts again about the legitimacy of U.S. elections and disputed his 2020 loss, this time to justify his push to pass a strict voter ID bill. The president also called out the broadcast and cable networks that decided not to carry his speech last night. The AP's Donna Warder has more.
2: Trump claims those networks know how corrupt the voter system is, and he says they don't want to reveal it.
3: They want to protect the radical left. They can't have a great country, and that's true. You can't have a great country without free and fair elections. Fraud like this should mean a revocation of their licenses.
2: In the hours leading up to the speech, news operations weighed delivering the news and broadcasting potential falsehoods about the 2020 elections and Trump's claim that the election was stolen. CNN, NBC, and ABC chose not to carry Trump's speech live. CBS, Fox News, and MS Now aired at least part of the speech live. Donna Warder, Washington.
1: The Associated Press has reported that the Immigration and Customs Enforcement agent involved in Monday's deadly shooting of a Colombian man in Maine has a history of mental health issues and violence. Several of David Bruyette's relatives told the AP the Army veteran has struggled with serious mental health issues since early childhood. Now Democrats in Congress are demanding answers about the vetting and training of ICE recruits. The U.S. has expanded its airstrike campaign against Iran by hitting more bridges, energy sites, and collapsing a tower at a key Iranian port. The attacks are part of Trump's threats to start striking infrastructure to pressure Tehran to ease its chokehold on the Strait of Hormuz. This is AP News.
4: I am Sydney Zagalala with WINY News, brought to you by Putnam Kia at the corner of Routes 44 and 21 in Putnam. The Run for Ryan 5K Trail Run, Walk, and Kids Fun Run is this Saturday, July 18th at Owen Bell Park in Killingly as a memory to former Killingly High School student Ryan French. The rundown for the event is as follows. Registration for walkers opens at 7:15 a.m. Registration for runners opens at 7:45. The 5K walk is at 8. The Kids Fun Run starts at 9, which is one lap around the track and has no registration fee. And the 5K trail run starts at 9:30. Ryan's mother, Jocelyn, talked about how this event raises money for Killingly High School VOAG students.
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4: 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A Brooklyn man was arrested after he was allegedly intoxicated following an early morning motorcycle accident in Danielson on Sunday, according to Connecticut State Police. On Sunday, July 12th at approximately 1:45 a.m., crews from the Danielson and Williamsville Fire Departments, KB Ambulance, and troopers from Troop D responded to a motorcycle accident in the area of 151 Maple Street. According to the police report, an Indian motorcycle being operated by 25-year-old Thomas Bomster of Brooklyn was traveling southbound in the area of 151 Maple Street and for an unknown reason was involved in a non-collision accident. Police say Bomster was showing signs of intoxication by drugs and or alcohol and was requested to submit to standardized field sobriety tests, and the tests were not performed standard. Bomster was then transported to Day Kimball Hospital for visible injuries. Bomster was found at fault for the incident and was charged with operating a motor vehicle under the influence of alcohol or drugs, failure to maintain proper lane, and failure to renew registration. Bomster was released on a $500 non-surety bond and is scheduled to appear at Danielson Superior Court on July 27th at 9 a.m. The motorcycle was towed from the scene due to disabling damages by CDLS. And a Canterbury man was transported with serious injuries following a motorcycle versus commercial van accident in Canterbury on Tuesday evening, according to Connecticut State Police. On Tuesday, July 14th at approximately 7 p.m., crews from the Canterbury Volunteer Fire Company, American Ambulance, and troopers from Troop D responded to the area of 441 South Canterbury Road for reports of a motorcycle accident. According to the police report, a Ford F-59 commercial van being operated by 27-year-old Noah Cole of Hartford was traveling northbound on South Canterbury Road and was attempting to turn left into the driveway of 441 South Canterbury Road. Police say a Harley-Davidson being operated by 33-year-old Shane Blomberg of Canterbury was traveling northbound on South Canterbury Road at a high rate of speed and collided with the rear end of the commercial van. As a result of the accident, Blomberg suffered serious injuries and was transported via ambulance on the ALS level to Norwich Backus Hospital. The motorcycle suffered disabling damages and was towed from the scene by A&J Towing. Police are saying that this accident remains an ongoing investigation at this time. WINY News Time 906.
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4: Let's take a look at your WINY forecast with meteorologist Bill Jackman. Today, mostly sunny with areas of smoke, high of 82-85. Tonight, hazy with areas of smoke, then becoming partly cloudy, low near 60. Tomorrow, partial sunshine, afternoon showers and thunderstorms, some with heavy rainfall, high of 82-85. And here at Broadcast House, is currently 69 degrees. That's the 9 o'clock report brought to you by Putnam Kia at the corner of Routes 44 and 21 in Putnam. I'm Sydney Zagalala with WINY News.

Good morning, and welcome to the WINY Talk Show. It's time for you to be heard. 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

0: And good morning. It's Friday, and doesn't seem to be quite as hot out as it was. President Trump gave a speech last night. I did miss it. I got home a little bit later. I know Gary O was saying a lot of it was on the 2020 election, and we're still beating that dog, I guess. I don't know. I think that's over, and I think it's in the history books. It's kind of like complaining about a baseball game you may have lost by a half a run, or I'm sorry, by a run, and you end up looking back for 4 years and you're still disputing the calls. I don't know what that's about. I think it had something to do with the Voters' Right Act and so on, trying to push that through. But in that vein, let's ask the callers, are you for more proof of voter registration, or are you against it? You have to have a driver's license to do everything. You have to have ID to do everything. So what do the callers feel? We're going to go right to the phone lines. Good morning. You're on the air.
1: Right, with your opening intro, but I'll get into that in a minute, right?
0: All right.
1: Say, if you didn't check out that Florida license plate I talked about yesterday, SQZ A55, if you looked at it from a slight distance, your brain would interpret it as squeeze A-double-S.
0: That's interesting. I did not look it up. I completely forgot about it when I left, but interesting.
1: Yeah, I mean, quite a plate for a 77-year-old woman to be riding around with, okay? And she wasn't a bad-looking pawn for being 77, so I mean, you know, people try to put risque messages on their plates, and, you know, the registry, shoots a lot of them down if they're too, promiscuous or whatever. You know what I'm trying to say, okay?
0: That one squeezed through.
1: That one was actually damn state sanctioned. All right. So, at the end of yesterday's show, you said you don't have to agree with Paul. I agree with you on that. But he plants seeds of thought. I also agree with that. Additionally, you said Trump stirs up a crowd with words. So does Bernie and AOC. You're very correct, right? But, come on. Politicians are salesmen. They first have to sell themselves to the public to obtain the electorate's attention, in order to receive their mandate to govern. Politicians are supposed to

0: boring, you are not going to sell the kids with enthusiasm. You might be intellectual and you maybe reach a couple of them, but you really got to reach everybody. So you got to have a little bit of flair, and you also have to have a little bit of ego, because you want to win, you want the kids to win, you want what's best for the kids, you want what's best for the team, the school, et cetera, and et cetera. And politicians need to be a lot like that. They have to have that dynamic flair. They have to have all of those things going for them in order to have a long, sustained career. Now, Trump has a different type of charisma. This is where the left criticizes him. He seems to run a lot on hate and presses a lot of people's buttons. It's not all hate. Some of it is common sense. The left's interpretation is that he runs on hate and everything he does is on hate. Like, whether you agree with that statement or not, I don't know.
1: What a conservative sees as common sense, construes as common sense, the left construes it immediately. Hate, racist, bigotry, misogyny, right?
0: That is true.
1: Okay? So, conservatives see Trump's agenda as common sense, and the left sees it as anything but, because he's infringing upon all their sacred, what they believe are their sacred, inalienable rights. Okay?
0: Do you think it's that, Toothpick, or do you think it's they're not controlling the narrative? And if you want to really make people mad, if you take their narrative away, my God, it's a tough fight. And that's on both sides. That's just not, you know, the left or whatnot.
1: Good point. Okay, he take their narrative away in 2024, November 2024? Okay, but even with Camilla, okay, they weren't supposed to lose that election. I mean, it was, you know, almost guaranteed a birthright that it was just going to be a succession from Biden, right, to whomever, okay? And they got surprised by the electorate. You know, us people that live in rural areas, we're dumb, we're stupid, we're uneducated, okay? He took the wind out of their sails.
0: Oddly, you're right, he did it with Hillary. That took the wind right out of everybody's sails, because nobody figured he could come up and win, and then he did it again the last time. So the man is resilient. We definitely have to say that.
1: You know, we're going to get back into election integrity, and yes, I definitely believe in voter ID. I just shared some. I sent something over to Sarge.
0: About 30 seconds.
1: Okay, I sent something over to Sarge about a half an hour ago. He's had more time to analyze it than I have. Just wait till Sarge comes on and tells you about voter fraud. All right, and what the hell was I going to say? I lost my train of thought. But,
0: all right. Well, give us a shout. Give us a shout the next hour, and we can continue on with the conversation. Thank you very much for the call.
1: See ya. Bye, Gary.
0: Bye-bye. All right, we're up against the station break. Call is hanging there. We will get to you. 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
11: Good morning. We're going right back to the phone lines. Good morning. You're on the air.
12: Hey, Gary. It's Mike Bogdansky.
11: Hey, Mike.
12: I wanted to give you some feedback. You've been on in the captain's chair now for a little while, and I just love what you're doing. You're on top of stuff. You're current. You dig into the interviews. Big pat in the back for you.
11: Well, thank you very much. And I noticed that you ended up getting your certification for municipalities. Can you tell us a little bit about that, Mike?
12: Oh, sure. If I do anything, I want to do it well. You know, that's why I had a really thriving business in town, and why I became a karate champion back in my day. And so, when I decided I wanted to become a selectman, I went to selectman meetings for 2 years before I was elected. I read the minutes of the select meetings back for 3 years before even that, and so I just wanted to be on top of it. So when this opportunity came in to be a certified Connecticut municipal official, I jumped at the opportunity. And so I've been doing these online courses, and I went to some courses in person about, how I can help be a municipal leader. And so it was really great. The areas were focused on personal leadership, organizational effectiveness, and community engagement. So, it's about finance. It's about structure of the towns. No matter what size, the principles are the same. And so I just achieved that. I jumped on it and I attacked it, just like I'm a very assertive person, and jumped all over it and just got the certification. And so I'm really happy to be able to serve. I don't want to just be a selectman. I want to be an excellent selectman. My motto is the enemy of excellence is good enough. so I strive,
11: That is a martial art. That is a martial art tenet.
12: Well, I have I write the monthly article for the Villager, and all I'm doing is teaching everybody about all the karate lessons I did month after month, year after year, and I'm passing them on through that. And so I live the idea of trying to be the best you can be. So I'm attacking this. This is just another task for me to excel at.
11: Excellent. I saw the article and I was like, wow, this is pretty big stuff. And you know, like a lot of people in smaller towns, you know, they'll get elected. People know them. They know they're, you know, a good person and so on and so on. So you have that. But also, you're looking to raise the bar by doing something above and beyond, which is getting that certification. So, congratulations.
12: Well, thanks. You know, I meet regularly, weekly, with the Elaine's sister, the town administrator, and the mayor. You know, to try to, you know, dig into topics that are coming up. And to me, you know, it's knowledge and information is so important. And so, if I want to be good at it, I really need to be able to give myself more knowledge. And so, you know, I've met with other people. Last week I had a nice conversation with Jim Rivers from NECOG, uh-huh. and we talked a lot of, you know, local politics, and I subscribe to the NECOG newsletter. I listen to I talk to people from other towns, and, you know, we're all in this together. So if I want to serve the people of Putnam to the best I can be, I really need to give myself lots of knowledge. And so, forewarned and forearmed, you know how that goes.
11: Here's a question for you on that certification. Did they refer to any type of decision-making skills or anything like that?
12: But yeah, they're one of the, you know, there's an assortment of programs, you know, classes that you can take. And so, you know, a lot of times, you know, it's kind of goes with today's climate. You know, it's 1 + 1 = 3. You know, your idea and my idea comes up with a third mutually beneficial idea that we have to compromise on. And so that's really, you know, the gist of it. And that's what I've learned. And it's really kind of what I've taught all these years, you know, when I taught martial arts, I want to make sure that, you know, we negotiate. Of course, when I was a martial arts teacher, I considered myself a benevolent dictator. you know, do what I say because it's the best in your best interest to listen. Because I know, you know, I had so much knowledge. I knew right. how to direct people to bring the best out in them. And everybody learns different and negotiates different.
11: That's true.
12: I think the more we communicate and the more we express ourselves through solid communication skills, I think we'll all be better off. Because really, if you think about this, we all want to see, you know, our towns move into positive directions. And so there's different ways to get there. And sometimes we have to just experiment with different ideas. And, you know, the first idea is not always the last idea.
11: Or the best idea. Sometimes it's a hybrid.
12: Yeah, I agree 100%. And I think, you know, people that cooperate and, you know, that's the whole premise of, like, the United Nations and places like that. You know, we have to work together. And sometimes you never know where ideas come. And I encourage, when I talk to people on the street and I say, hey, on a scale of 1 to 10, you know, how's the town doing? You know, and people will give us good feedback. And then I can explain sometimes why certain decisions were made. You know, but really, you know, and if we were to look at town to town in Northeast Connecticut, Putnam really is a well-oiled machine. You know, Mayor Barney Snay and Elaine Sestair, you know, and the selectmen, they're, you know, it's a really strong team. And, you know, there's Barney has put in so many different things, and especially with the department heads. He goes, you know, he gives credit where credit is due. The department heads are very dedicated and knowledgeable, and he meets with them regularly, and they work hard, and they're not afraid to make changes.
11: Mike, that's great, and thank you for the call, and congratulations on that. I think that is big doings, and you never know where a great idea comes from. Sometimes it comes from the entire knowledge base you have, and you've just expanded yours. Thank you for the call, Mike.
12: Thanks, Gary.
11: All right, we're going to go right to the next caller. Morning, you're on the air.
6: How you doing?
11: How are you?
6: All right. 30 years ago, when I bought my home, things were different then. You know, everybody used common sense, you know. I'm not going to take this guy all around town looking at places when I don't even know if he has a job or if he's working part-time at McDonald's. If you ask somebody for a W-2 or a paycheck or two or, you know, proof of rent payment, then now you know you got somebody who's paying their bills, you go out and buy a house.
11: Right.
6: And I didn't want to make it sound like somebody was doing something wrong. Because they do all work together. If you want to be an efficient team where everybody makes money, you all must work together. Because when I sold my house, I talked to the guy who bought my house. He was a real estate person. And I said, I remember when a guy came in, when I went to the broker, he told his appraiser I needed to come in at 125. And it magically came up to 125. And he said, yeah, we used to call that, I forget what he called it, but they all did work together, and that wasn't a bad thing. Everybody goes happy. The buyer, the seller's happy, the buyer's happy, the real estate agent's happy. Everybody's made money. I'm not saying it was wrong. Everybody was happy. Everybody got what they wanted, and that's a good thing. But as far as the elections go, I remember getting no less than 3 mail-in ballots at my house. Why? I don't know. Was I supposed to just get it and fill it out and mail it in and I would never get another one? Or could I have had the opportunity to vote 3 times? You know, it was crooked. It was stolen. Just because of liberals. Oh, I'm afraid to go to the polls. I don't want to get sick. And I'm afraid of violence. I want to be able to stay home in the safety of my home. It was fixed.
11: Well, you have your points, that's for sure. I don't know that I agree or disagree with the mail-ins. That's an area for me where I understand it and I know what's going on. But like you say,
6: why did I get 3
11: if,
6: of them?
11: Yeah, exactly. But like you say, you're getting 3 ballots, and if you mailed all 3 of them in, would they count your vote 3 times?
6: Exactly.
11: Are they checking off on? You know, normally my assumption is this guy came in, they check him. Somebody checks him off the list, and it comes into another counter of votes, and they can look at that list if it's electronic. If it's done on paper, and if they're both coming in at the same time, how do we know that vote isn't counted twice or 3 times? Some of it's up to technology for sure.
6: Well, my phone, I just recently bought a new phone, and it said you have 3 duplicate phone numbers, 3 duplicate contacts. Why couldn't they do that? If it takes more than 8 hours to count ballots, something's wrong. Somebody's trying to fix the numbers, and it's as simple as that.
11: Right.
6: It's been going on forever. They always find a different way to cheat, because that's how they win. I'm not talking about just the socialists. I'm talking about the Republicans as well. They're all going to do whatever they can to win because your opponent is doing the same thing. I learned a long time ago, when you live with the scum of the earth, you must learn how to play their game or you will lose every time.
11: I will tell you this, that is a profound thought, and it's absolutely true. You know, if bad people are all around you and doing things, that's what you learn, and you learn that hate. There's an old adage, if a child lives by hate, they learn hate. But thank you very much for the call. Very, very informative. Thank you.
6: I'll see you.
11: Bye-bye. Good morning. You're on the air. Hello? I think we've lost our caller there. All right. Some interesting topics. And going back to what Mike was talking about, and I've known Mike forever since I think I was 18 years old. I ended up working for Mike over when he owned the disco over there in Dayville, and of course we share the commonality of martial arts and the training and all things, all sports and things teach us a lot of things about life. They are very, very transferable, and you know, the way you think and so on and so on is great, and you know, and I've known Mike, and if he's going to do something, he is going to do it right. So very much congratulations to that, and hopefully some of those skills are going to be put into play in the upcoming year for the town of Putnam, because we just get better as we all get stronger. All right, we're going to take a station break. 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
11: Community Radio, WINY. Good morning. I think we might have one caller in the queue here. Interesting about Putnam, and as Mike said, you know, Putnam is really a well-oiled machine, and they really are. They have a lot of good things going on, and it's expanded out. And everybody's getting a fair shake there and so on. It's not like a good old boy network kind of town run like that. It's run very well for all the people of Putnam, and I'm just going to make that statement on that. We're going to go right to line two. Good morning, you're on the air.
18: Hey, good morning.
11: Good morning, Mr. Sarge.
18: Hey, just to kind of add on to what Mr. Toothpick was talking about, with the elections and all that, Homeland Security actually just did a little release, and they've been investigating some of the states that do not do the voter ID and some of the other, you know, safety checks. And it is quite surprising what they've been finding. Over 250,000 non-citizens illegally registered vote.
11: And that was it. I mean, that was total across the board, Sarge, or in just one state?
18: Total across the board.
11: That's a lot of people.
18: Yeah, and we're talking maybe 10 states that they listed.
11: Mm-hmm.
18: I mean, Texas alone, you're looking at over 111,000.
11: And that does make a difference when you're counting votes in a close race.
18: And those are the dead people that voted.
11: No, they're speaking from beyond the grave, Sarge, that's all.
18: Yeah, and you know, it's like the one guy said, you know, when I die, just make sure I don't vote Democrat.
11: Now, here's a question for you.
18: Yeah.
11: Here's a question for you. What, with these dead people, what are they primarily voting? Did they do the statistics on that? Are they saying they're voting for an independent, Republican, or Democrat?
18: They do not say. They're not saying how they were registered. It's just that they were registered and cast a vote.
11: So that's my question. So before I say, well, that's incredibly bad on, you know, the Republicans because they all voted Republican or they all voted. That would be the variable there that would make one group look much worse than the other group. If you follow what I'm saying on that.
18: Yeah, I do. But I'm looking at it this way. It doesn't matter which party it's showing that we have a problem with the security of our elections.
11: And you know, like Trump or hate Trump, he brings up topics that do need to be fixed. And and he gets in trouble for it because people feel, well, he's doing that because he lost the 2020 election. And, you know, maybe the way to introduce that voters' right, the Voters Act there, would not have been to bring back the 2020, let that dog lie kind of thing. Yeah. But
18: The sheriff in Riverside County, California, has been looking into their voter registration also. And what he found in the 2020 election is that 40,000 more people voted than what were registered.
11: That's a lot of people.
18: That's a lot of people. And when you're seeing things like that, you know, yeah, this needs to be fixed. It really does.
11: You know, because, you know, the only time it's going to get fixed, Sarge, is let's hypothetically, and I'm not accusing the left, but let's say all of those votes were for the left, and they don't want it fixed. Or all of the votes were for the right, they wouldn't want it fixed. But then when it switches, if that switched on them and it didn't go as they expected, guess what the first thing that each group would cry? It's got to be fixed.
18: They do, but I mean, there are certain things that we can do to safeguard our elections. And this is where I get a charge out of, like, Schumer and Jeffries. You know, they're saying, well, you know, if you got to prove your citizenship, we got millions of people who can't vote. And it's like, okay, so what are you saying? That you know we have people that are not citizens voting?
11: But it's, you know, to me it's amazing. I go to the VA. You know, if they send me a letter or something and it'll say, please have a valid ID. You go any place. Can you prove who you are? You go to the package store. Can you show us an ID? I'm not quite sure I get the real problem with showing an ID. That's kind of a common sense thing.
18: Yeah, there was the, I'm trying to remember who was getting interviewed. But there was a reporter there who really started hitting on, it was our governor. That's who was getting interviewed, and there was a black reporter in the audience. And the governor was trying to defend the fact that, you know, the minorities cannot get a ID, so we got to let them be able to vote because they can't get IDs. And this guy hit him hard on the racial aspect of his comment. And he did it on a live interview.
11: I'm struggling with that because you can go to the DMV and get an ID, have a birth certificate, have some things, and you can get like a card. But even if you have your birth certificate or if you have, you know, a social security, something, you need something to get something, and most people always need an ID. You're going to register your kids for school, don't you have to have some proof?
18: You have to have proof for that. You have to have proof when you buy a car. You have to have proof supposedly you got to have proof of who you are when you get a job. Like you were saying, go to the liquor store and buy a beer. You got to have an ID. You want to buy your cigarettes so you can keep us medics business. You got to have an ID. Why is it so hard to say, oh, gee whiz, you got to have an ID to vote?
11: And to me, it's not a far-fetched thing. To me, this act should have been passed a long time ago. I thought it was, but we'll see what happens with it if they can put it to the vote and it gets through. I think that's a good thing, but that's my opinion, Sarge. And thank you very much for the call, as always.
18: Not a problem.
11: All right. We are up against a station break. Callers, hang in there. We will get to you. 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
23: The forecast for northeastern Connecticut, mostly sunny for today with areas of smoke, 80 to 85. Hazy tonight, areas of smoke, then becoming partly cloudy, 60. For tomorrow, partly sunny, afternoon shower, thunderstorm, some with heavy downpours, 80 to 85. Sunday, mostly sunny, 75 to 80, more sun, 80 Monday. Tuesday, partly sunny, 80 to 85. Wednesday, considerable clouds, afternoon showers, thunderstorms, 80 to 85. This is WINY meteorologist Bill Jackman.

0: Hey, welcome back. Temp at Broadcast House, 75 degrees, right to the phone lines. Good morning, you're on the air.
1: Hey, good morning, Gary. Scott Pempeck. How are you doing today?
0: Hello, Mr. Scott.
1: Good. Hey, a couple things. I want to echo the sentiments of Mike Bogdansky about Barney's leadership. As deputy mayor, I meet with Barney on a weekly basis, so I get to see kind of behind the scenes of everything that goes on. And I tell you, there's a lot of wheels happening in Putnam. Barney's juggling a lot of things, and he's got the systems in place. I also sat in on the department head meetings, and Mike's right. We got a lot of the right people in the right positions, and Barney's empowered them to do, to make the right decisions. And, they meet weekly to go over what's going on and what can be done better, what are some of the shortfalls. And it is definitely a well-oiled machine, and I think the citizens of Putnam are in great hands. So wanted to echo those sentiments. And then second of all, I wanted to clear up this absentee ballot thing.
0: All right.
1: People didn't get multiple ballots. They got multiple applications for ballots. It's a two-step process. You have to request an absentee ballot. So what was sent out or that people are talking about, oh, I got two or three ballots in the mail. No, you got two or three applications in the mail. Then you fill out the application. Then an absentee ballot is sent out, and it's marked off on the voter rolls that an absentee ballot was sent out to you. And if you try to go and vote the day of the election, it's got a big thing that says, hey, this guy submitted a request for an absentee ballot. So there are a lot of safeguards in place, but I just wanted to kind of clear that up.
0: So, so they can't be counted two or three times.
1: Exactly.
0: Perfect.
1: Exactly.
0: Perfect. Thank you.
1: And it happened by accident with my wife. My daughter, Rebecca, had requested an absentee ballot. My wife and I went in person to vote, and they had inadvertently listed Cheryl as the one who requested the absentee ballot, not Rebecca. And she's like, no. She goes, you requested an absentee ballot. And we're like, no, it was Rebecca. And we actually had to go up to the registrar, and they went through the files and found out what happened. So in terms of somebody voting with two or three different absentee ballots, I can't see it happening. So just wanted to clear that up. So.
0: Yeah, and you don't see a lot of people that fill out a absentee ballot, and they still have to require. I think we went over this before, and I think you and I had talked on the air. You still have to prove proof of citizenship and everything else to get that absentee ballot on the application.
1: Well, yeah, I remember I actually called up. This was going back probably, I don't even think you were the official host yet.
0: I think I might have been filling in for John or co-hosting or something.
1: It was a while ago, and we had the registrar at our meeting, and I asked her that, and she said that, I'm trying to think what the answer was, but when you request, when you register to vote, there's a question of, are you a U.S. citizen?
0: Yes, I remember.
1: Something along those lines. But, that goes back a while. But in terms of multiple ballots, I don't see that happening, and I just wanted to clarify that what the people were getting multiple things of, and this was during COVID, is the request for an absentee ballot. So,
0: Scott,
1: but anyway, hope that helps. Have a great day.
0: It does, and we all know more than each and every one of us. Thank you, Scott.
1: Yes, sir.
0: Morning, you're on the air.
2: Mr. Gary, good morning to you, sir.
0: What's happening, Mr. Ed?
2: Just another day in paradise, as I've often heard you say also.
0: Another day in paradise. Every day in my life is just a complete paradise made by those around me.
2: Yeah. Anyways, this voting identification, there should be absolutely no question. This should absolutely be required to vote in municipal, state, or national elections. I can't believe anybody would support that. And if they do, then they're looking for a crooked way to get their votes. And if they are that, then they shouldn't be elected, period. I mean, we have to show an identity. I've been carded, Gary. I've been carded at the
0: polling station
2: store to buy liquor, you
0: know? Oh, yeah.
2: And so, I mean, I'm not insulted by it. You know, regulations are regulations. They should do away with that then. They should do away with any having to identify yourself.
0: Right.
2: If someone stops you, you should say, no, it's not my... I don't have to show you identification. It's my right not to. You know, just sort of hold things down the toilet. You know, I mean,
0: it is commonsensical, though, Ed. Anything you do, if when I go for medical treatment, can you show a copy of your ID? You know, they're required for that because the law says, you know, you have to document. When you go for a job, you have to prove, you have to bring proof that you are that you are a citizen, and et cetera and et cetera. So I don't know why this is a problem, Ed, but it is.
2: It should not be.
0: That's right.
2: Absolutely, it's absolutely insane. It doesn't mean, and you know what? I mean, if that's the truth, then why wouldn't they try to get votes from dead people? I mean, if they're going to go out this far on a limb, why not? Why not go the whole route? You know, to steal a vote.
0: I think you hit it right on the head. For me, the absentee ballots, and thank you for the call, the absentee ballots are one thing, and it does need to be checked and make sure that it is above board. But the dead people voting and things like that, that is a little bit of astonishment. And I know there was a case, and I'm not saying how often it happens. It may be very rare, but we hear about it, where they had more people vote that lived in a county than more people voted than that actually live in that county. Now that kind of should send up a red flag. And it wasn't by like 50 people that weren't, you know, maybe they were deceased and taken off. It was by quite a bit of a margin. And this is a few years back. And they ended up, of course, going out and finding some fraud. And thank God, you know, we want to do the best we can. But thanks for the call, Ed. We are up against break. Callers, hang in there. We will get here. 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
0: And welcome back, right back to the phone lines. Good morning, you're on the air.
8: Good morning, Gary. How are you?
0: Good. How you doing?
8: I'm good. Thank you for asking. I just wanted to say we lived in Thompson for 15 years, and we don't anymore. But when we went to vote, which we voted for whatever referendum came up, I'm in line behind someone, and he's got no ID. So the woman says, oh, well, that's okay. Do you have something with an address on it? So he gives her a piece of mail, and she sent him through the line to vote. She didn't know him from Adam.
0: Yeah, he could have picked it up on the ground or something, and... Interesting.
8: Exactly. Yeah.
0: She and didn't, so, and she didn't recognize, I thought everybody in Thompson knew everybody. She didn't recognize them? I'm being facetious, but.
8: At least not the 200 people that might come out to vote out of over 9,000.
0: Right.
8: It's really sad.
0: Yeah,
8: but,
0: that is.
8: I just wanted to tell you, I witnessed it, right, you know, firsthand, and there's no reason why no one wouldn't want to show an ID.
0: I know when I went to vote, and I lived in Brooklyn for a while, they'd have you, if your last name was this or your street address was this, you ended up in that line. And I showed I would show a license, and there was a third table, and I don't remember what it was for, but I had to walk by that, and they asked for a license. I was like, didn't she just get it? Oh, well, this is for something different. So usually they're checking and doing a pretty good job there. So I don't know how that person got through that line in Thompson, but interesting. Interesting. Thank you very much for the call.
8: You have a great weekend, Gary. Looking forward to hearing you on Monday.
0: Thank you. Much appreciated.
8: Okay.
0: All right. You are on the air.
9: Good morning, Gary. It's Renee from Thompson. How
0: Renee
9: are you?
0: From Thompson.
9: From Thompson. I know. My
0: I love it.
9: I'm sorry.
0: I hear it in Putnam a little bit, but Thompson more.
9: Okay. Well, because we're closest to Webster. So
0: that's right.
9: And you know, getting back to the lady that just commented, and we must have been in the same line that we're voting, because I saw the same thing, that the person didn't have an ID, and they showed a piece of mail, and they let them vote. So that must have been the same line that lady was in Thompson. So I've seen that happen. But number two, I can remember about 25 years ago, Sarah just talking about the dead being able to vote.
0: Yep.
9: I can remember, I don't know if it was around here, but I think it was a small town out west somewhere, and they were saying that people, the pollers were going out, it was the Republicans or the Democrats, maybe they were both sides, I don't know, but they were going through the phone book and writing people down. And if they stuck, they stuck. In other words, if they went on there and these people didn't actually go down and vote, but if they wrote their name down and they were registered voters, they stuck on, the pollers put them on there. They eventually caught them, and they had to like redo that voting. I forget, it was like 25 years ago, so that was a little shady, you know. But I thought that was interesting.
0: It seems like we have more technology today, and more fraud today with all this technology. Because with technology, we thought it would be foolproof. We thought everything would be okay. We trusted in the technology. And people scam technology every day. You know, you look at some of the things. You know, you go on your iPhone or your phone, and you look up a subject, and all of a sudden you've got 50 feeds on a similar type product or something. It's unbelievable. Technology is not always our best friend.
9: No, we know it's really funny because my son last week, whatever, he went on to see if he would. I forgot what the feed was, but he says, you know, Mom, I'm going to put a picture of myself and see if it comes up on. I don't know if it was voting or something. I don't know, and it came up, and he never even did this. He just his picture came up, and it was AI that replicated him. And he never even, it wasn't him. It was, but it replicated him perfectly. It looked just like his face and everything. I said, that's scary. I forgot what he went on and just to see if it, he was testing it. And sure enough, his face came up. He said, Mom, I've never been on this site at all, but they knew exactly what I looked like and, you know, information. So it's very scary.
0: It is. I'm afraid to Google myself what pictures would come up. You know, I could look like a three-headed monster. And, you know, politicians do a lot of that. You know, they'll take something out of context.
9: Well, they can put a head, they can transplant a head on somebody else's body, and you weren't even there. You know, I mean, it's like politicians, like somebody's out to get the politician who's running or whatever, or trying to get him out of office, they can transpose on that head.
0: That's right.
9: on their body. That's just crazy.
0: And that is
9: That's
0: a commonplace crazy. Thing amongst con men. They do a lot of that. They'll take a picture and they'll post it someplace and they'll say, but nobody really checks. So people take that as the gospel because the picture's right there. And of course, the person comes up. And the person comes up and says, that's not real.
9: How do you disprove that?
0: Yeah, exactly.
9: Because it's so It is so real. You know, the AI is so real nowadays, which is very scary.
0: Thank you, Renee. We are up against the break, and much appreciated. Give us a call next hour, please.
9: Okay.
0: All right. We are up against it. We have Sid coming up, and Sid's tired this morning filling in for Isaac Bean. She's more of the midday news person, and Isaac gets up early. And I came in this morning, and Sid said she'd been through some coffee but still tired. I appreciate that, Sydney, because I think I'm in need of some caffeine right as we speak. Anyhow, we've got some local news coming up, AP news. We got a legal ID coming in. Great first hour. Make the calls come in again. Where you are the superstars when you call in.
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11: AP News, I'm Marcela Sanchez. In President Trump's primetime address to the nation last night, he raised doubts again about the legitimacy of U.S. elections and disputed his 2020 loss, this time to justify his push to pass a strict voter ID bill. The president also called out the broadcast and cable networks that decided not to carry his speech last night. The AP's Donna Warder has more.
12: Trump claims those networks know how corrupt the voter system is, and he says they don't want to reveal it.
13: They want to protect the radical left. They can't have a great country, and that's true. You can't have a great country without free and fair elections. Fraud like this should mean a revocation of their licenses.
12: In the hours leading up to the speech, news operations weighed delivering the news and broadcasting potential falsehoods about the 2020 elections and Trump's claim that the election was stolen. CNN, NBC, and ABC chose not to carry Trump's speech live. CBS, Fox News, and MS Now aired at least part of the speech live. Donna Warder, Washington.
11: The Associated Press has reported that the Immigration and Customs Enforcement agent involved in Monday's deadly shooting of a Colombian man in Maine has a history of mental health issues and violence. Several of David Bruyette's relatives told the AP the Army veteran has struggled with serious mental health issues since early childhood. Now Democrats in Congress are demanding answers about the vetting and training of ICE recruits. The U.S. has expanded its airstrike campaign against Iran by hitting more bridges, energy sites, and collapsing a tower at a key Iranian port. The attacks are part of Trump's threats to start striking infrastructure to pressure Tehran to ease its chokehold on the Strait of Hormuz. This is AP News.
14: I am Sydney Zagalella with WINY News, brought to you by Christopher Heights Assisted Living in Webster. Day Kimball Health's Cruisin' for Cancer Care Motorcycle and Car Cruise is set to take place this Sunday, July 19th at the Thompson Speedway Motorsports Park in Thompson to help raise donations for the Northeast Connecticut Cancer Fund. Registration for the cruise, held at $35 per person, is set to open at 10 a.m. The event will begin with laps on the track at the Thompson Speedway by 11 a.m., followed by an approximate 90-minute motorcycle and car cruise taking place along the northeast corner. Departs at 12 p.m. A barbecue lunch with entertainment by the Southern Boys Band, a new addition to this year's event, will be held after the cruise at the Thompson Raceway Restaurant and Banquet Hall at 1:30 p.m. Best in Show prizes will be awarded to the second and third place winners for the event, with a group of judges in attendance to observe the cars and motorcycles participating. Raffles will additionally take place, with the chance for attendees to win various other prizes. On Monday afternoon, WINY spoke to Day Kimball Health's Director of Development, Kristen Willis, on the afternoon show, where Willis outlined details for the event and the cause behind the cruise.
15: So the Northeast Connecticut Cancer Fund was started way back in 1989, and that was due to the loss of one of the siblings in the Adiri family to cancer way too young. The impetus behind the fund was to catch cancer early. Early screenings, diagnosis, and catch cancer before it takes hold. So we have carried on that legacy for all this time. We've raised over $1.4 million since for folks, and it all services folks who live in Northeast Connecticut, and it helps for drugs, some drugs. It helps for screenings. It helps for some surgeries. So a little bit of everything. And it's very, very easy to access the fund. Folks just have to call our nurse navigator at the hospital. That is Dominique Kintzer. Mm-hmm. And she will help everyone find the right funds for whatever their instance is, whatever they need to have taken care of.
14: Willis adds that those interested in becoming a sponsor for the event, or those wanting to make an alternative donation of their choosing, can do so through multiple avenues.
15: They do start at $250 up, and we are still accepting sponsorships. Folks can go right online on our website, daykimmel.org/cruising, to see all those opportunities, or they can register for the event, or just make an outright donation. Any amount will be very, very much appreciated and will have an impact.
14: Willis further states that pre-registration is not required, but highly encouraged for those interested in attending. Additionally, motorcyclists planning to participate in the cruise must wear a helmet in order to be eligible for participation. Further information, early registration access, maps of the cruise course, as well as pictures from last year's car cruise, have all been made available on Dave Kimble's Car Cruise website. A Dayville woman was transported following a three-car vehicle accident in Putnam on Tuesday afternoon, according to Connecticut State Police. On Tuesday, July 14th, at approximately 12:20 p.m., crews from the East Putnam Fire Department, Putnam EMS, and troopers from Troop D responded to a reported three-car vehicle accident in the area of the intersection of Providence Pike and East Putnam Road. According to the police report, a Ford F-150 being operated by 43-year-old Michael Shestepan was traveling westbound on Providence Pike. Police say a Toyota Camry being operated by 64-year-old Ilya Wigat of Willimantic proceeded into the intersection of East Putnam Road and Providence Pike, which caused the pickup truck to collide with the other vehicle. Upon those two vehicles colliding, the pickup truck was sent into the direction of a third vehicle, a Volkswagen Jetta being operated by 25-year-old Anna Mendenhall of Dayville, causing a collision between both vehicles. According to police, Mendenhall was subsequently transported to Dave Kimble Hospital by Putnam EMS. Police found Yutt to be at fault for the accident and was issued a written warning for failure to grant right-of-way. All three vehicles were towed from the scene by J&H. WYNY News Time, 10:06.
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14: Let's take a look at your WYNY forecast with meteorologist Bill Jackelman. Today, mostly sunny with areas of smoke, high of 80 to 85. Tonight, hazy with areas of smoke, then becoming partly cloudy, low near 60. And tomorrow, partial sunshine, afternoon showers and thunderstorms, some with heavy rainfall, high of 80 to 85. And here at Broadcast House is currently 72 degrees. That's a 10 o'clock report brought to you by Christopher Heights Assisted Living in Webster. I am Sydney Zagalala with WINY News.

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0: And welcome back to Hour 2 on Friday of the Community Talk Show. We're going right to the phone lines. Good morning, you are on the air.
1: Hi, good morning.
0: Good morning.
1: The law that Donald Trump's trying to pass, the federal law with ID, is unconstitutional. If you review the 10th Amendment, the powers not delegated to the United States by the Constitution, nor prohibited by it to the states, are reserved to the states respectively or to the people. What Donald Trump would have to do is to amend the U.S. Constitution.
0: Now, I've heard that. I'm not sure where the legalities fall, but I know the states do have immediate rights for a lot of things, and that very well could be one of them, and that's a very important fact you brought up.
1: Yeah, so Donald Trump, from his day one in office, has been attacking the U.S. Constitution, and this is just another attack.
0: Okay. All right. Well, maybe our callers can chime in on that, because if that is true, then I don't know how to register that. If it's a federal law, does it have to be ratified by states and so on and so on? So we can get into the weeds on that. We're going to go right to the next caller. Morning, you're on the air.
2: Might it be me?
0: It might be you.
2: Okay, quick retort to the last caller. Okay, rights not granted unto the federal government to reserve to be a right of the state. He just said that. Okay, so if a federal law gets passed, then it is a federal law, and that right has been taken away from the state because it was granted to the federal government. And that is completely throughout our legal code system.
0: Okay. And it wouldn't have to be ratified by the states, is what you're saying?
2: No.
0: He can just pass it. Okay.
2: Look at all, I mean, do you think every law in the books, federal law in the books, okay, would have to be ratified as a bit of the Constitution? Of course not.
0: And the caller, I think, and this is why I asked that question, because I don't want to step one side or the other, but I'm going to say, this is why I asked that question. And if he can do that and it's passed, then of course the states lose that right. And probably, I'm going to make an assumption, probably a lot of the blue states are not happy about that.
2: Of course.
0: And are any of the red states not happy about it? I should ask that question as well.
2: I don't think so, but I can't say unequivocally on that, right? But a couple other things, okay? I listened to the AP News on the hour. I talked about the president's address last night. The major networks refused to handle that, right? They talked about, crying over spilled milk, over the 2020 campaign, okay? But have you ever noticed that AP...

0: after World War stood for 2.
1: I recall that, yeah.
0: Yeah, she thought it was for 11, and she referred to it in one of her rants. Okay, you asked, Sarge, how was it known how the dead voted in Texas voted? I mean, we have secret ballots. I mean, how would it be known? Okay, you don't know that. Okay, so, I mean, that was a very rhetorical question, right? Scott, or whatever, right? Talked about voter integrity. Okay, true. Absentee balloting in Connecticut may have some integrity, but do all states? Now, getting back to the 2020 election, okay, two states in particular, right, Pennsylvania and Alabama, and Georgia, am I crying over spilled milk? Maybe, okay? But, right, in Pennsylvania, which Harris won, okay, one specific county, Montgomery County, and I got more on this, so I just didn't dig it up in time. Montgomery County, which is northwest of Philadelphia, King of Prussia, Valley Forge area, okay? In person, Trump got 54% to Harris's 46%. However, mail-in in the same county went 84% Harris to 16% Trump. Does that sound right to you?
1: I recall something on that. I'm not sure. I think that probably should have been investigated. I don't know if it was or not. I thought they did some follow-up to that.
0: It got swept under the rug. It got swept under the rug. Why? Right? Who controlled the Department of Justice? Come on. all the misdeeds of the Department of Justice in the Biden era. Of course, it got swept under the rug, okay? Good. Mail-in ballots in Pennsylvania. Mail-in ballots were counted until Saturday. Okay,
1: we do have to wrap it up. Toothpick, a lot of callers.
0: One corrupt postmaster. Okay, and the mail-in dipped it. Okay, then there's Fulton County, Georgia. What about the mail-in ballots in Bridgeport in 2024? Remember the woman that got caught stuffing the ballot box?
1: Uh-huh.
0: And I'll talk to you on Monday on how you can vote to register to vote in Connecticut. Okay, we do nothing more. By mail with nothing more than a utility bill.
1: All right. Thank you for the call, Toothpick. Much appreciated. All right, we're going to take a station break. The phone lines are lit up. Callers, we will get back to you. 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
4: Going right back to the phone lines. Good morning. You're on the air.
5: Good morning, Gary. It's Renee from Thompson again.
4: Hey, Renee.
5: Hey, I'm just going to change the subject a little bit. I'm about identification, on voting and stuff like that. But about 10 or 15 years ago, when AI was really prominent, and the Screen Actors Guild and whatever they called, the actors were actually like protesting because they were saying how they didn't want to be, in other words, if a movie director wanted an actress and they didn't want to star in the movie, they were afraid that they were going to use AI. So there was a big thing about 10,
4: right,
5: 15 years ago.
4: Right.
5: I don't know if you remember that. So that's a little scary. You know,
4: stealing the likeness.
5: Exactly. Yeah. Exactly. So that, I just wanted to bring that up. So so anything can happen. It's kind of scary, and it's only going to get worse, I think.
4: Yeah, I
5: think technology gets better and better.
4: I think I don't really want to see AI actors, and you're going to lose all of the human traits and characteristics, mm-hmm, and the ambiance, and you're going to even lose the montage of the film if you start going and heading in the direction of AI with film work. I see it on some of my social media, and I know it's AI. I don't even have any interest in it at all because it's just crap.
5: But it's getting better. So the technology,
4: it is.
5: At some time, you know, since this is what they're worried about, they wanted to nip it in the bud like 10 years ago and say they didn't even want to see anybody with AI because the actors, because they knew technology was going to get better.
4: Plus they're going to lose jobs and their self-preservation there. But you bring up a very good point. How far do we want to go with the AI?
5: That's right. That's right. It's kind of scary.
4: Thank you very much for the call, Renee. Much appreciated.
5: You're welcome, Gary. Okay, have a great weekend.
4: You as well. Good morning. You're on the air. Hello? I think we've lost our caller. Morning, you're on the air.
6: Hello, Gary.
4: Hello.
6: How are you doing this fine, lovely morning?
4: Everything is fine and it's lovely. How's that?
6: Good. Glad to hear it.
4: How you doing?
6: So I'm doing okay. So I am not knocking on first responders. I am not knocking. I mean, nobody is perfect, not even me. And hats down to them. So yesterday there was a fire or a structure fire in Woodstock somewheres. So a fire truck with their sirens was on, the lights and everything was on, and they were losing their hose. And they were cranking. They probably lost at least, 20, 30 feet, maybe more than that.
4: And you're saying it fell into the road?
6: Well, it was the fire truck was dragging the hose, and it was unraveling at the same time.
4: All right.
6: And there was quite a few of us that was outside, and we were flashing them, waving them down, and they actually stopped. And, you know, like I said, nobody's perfect, but I'm just saying, keep in mind that, check your apparatuses before you head out. Make sure everything's up to par. You know, and I'm not going to, I know which fire department it was, but I'm not going to mention their name.
4: No, thank you for not doing that.
6: I don't want to get them in trouble. So.
4: Yeah. And there could be extenuating circumstances. Something could have snapped on the truck or something. So.
6: Yeah. I figured to throw that out there and, you know, have your A games going at all times. And I appreciate the first responders. I really do. If it wasn't for them, I wouldn't be here today.
4: And you know, and having said that, what I just said, maybe something, you know, was broken on the truck. This is why they need the top equipment, the best equipment that they can possibly get. They're volunteers. And if they have good equipment, it's life-saving and it causes less problems. But thank you very much for the call. Much appreciated.
6: Yeah. You bet. Thank you.
4: Thank you. All right, going right back to the phone lines. Good morning. You're on the air.
7: Good morning.
4: Good morning.
7: I'd like to jump into the conversation a little bit. Listen to the AP News at the top of the hour.
4: Okay.
7: The press, and specifically the AP, like a gentleman that called a little while ago, all the mainstream press are just completely in the bag for the left. You can't even, many of what you would consider more boomer conservative, like National Review or even Wall Street Journal, since Murdoch bought it, a decade ago or something, they're pretty much in the tank. Fortunately, we have a much more diverse media section, but you got to seek it out. If someone wants to look at some more... less mainstream media site, I would look at American Renaissance, called AmRend, and it's depicted as this horrible site online and whatnot, but it's basically a amalgamation of different news articles from the New York Post or this or that with, you know, some commentary on it, or on his review. He's a Harvard-educated physicist who retired, started this again. There's some kooky stuff on there, but you can find some stuff that the mainstream media would never let you know. UNZ Review. Take a look at some stuff like that. But anyway, the top of the hour with the shooting in Maine. Here we go again, right? I mean, it's basic. I don't know what these people. Third world, they think they get a pass. There's two sets of laws. Like if a police officer says stop, if he gives you a lawful order,
4: right,
7: gives you ample chance to comply with the order,
4: right,
7: and you drive your car at them,
4: right,
7: what do you think is going to happen? And yet the press, you know, no interest in that. Let's go after the officer involved. You know, I don't care if he's schizophrenic, frankly. Let's look at the facts on the ground. Did the guy disobey a lawful order? Was he clearly identified as a police officer in uniform or patches or some form? Did he give a lawful order? Did he give the suspect ample time to comply with that order? And did he disregard that order and drive what's potentially a deadly weapon into the officer or towards the officer? Then he got what he effed around and found out. And no, I'm done with the empathy for this type of behavior.
4: You can't fix stupid.
7: It's a clean shooting.
4: Yeah. And you can't fix stupid.
7: It's a clean shooting. And so what do? They dig into this poor cop's childhood and being in the army and stuff, rather than was this an illegal alien or was it not? Apparently wasn't the target of what the ICE was there for. But, you know, this guy decides, well, he had a childhood. Lots of people have children. It doesn't give you a right to drive your car into a law enforcement officer or anyone else for that matter. Like, just it's like this two-tier of compliance with the law. If you or I drove our car at a police officer, I could pretty much assure you you're going to get you probably get shot at. I mean, why? And no journalist is going to come investigate it. Why did he shoot poor Gary? Poor Gary had a child. Poor Gary had a Social Security
4: number. Right.
7: Poor Gary had a job. How could they shoot him You know, no. They're going to say, what an idiot for driving into the cop, and the cop dispatched him.
4: And
7: it's going to happen, but there's two tiers.
4: Yeah, and you bring up the common sense, and you know, I think from my perspective, and I think I stated the other day, I think ICE has to retrain. Maybe give it a rest for a little bit, retrain, do something a little different, because you can't fix stupid. You're not going to fix these people from being that dumb. It's just not going to happen. So maybe ICE needs to revamp a little bit, but, you know, but the cause of ICE is not to kill people. Because unfortunately, right or wrong, people are dying. And to me, that takes priority.
7: People die every day of their own ignorance. People die, they drive drunk into a car, and they die. People do stupid things, and they die. It happens.
4: I get you. And as I said, you can't fix stupid. But I think you got to find ways to do the best you can to try not to let that happen. What's that?
7: The job still needs to be done.
4: Absolutely.
7: Get them out of this country, and the clock is ticking. And I'll tell you what, I don't think people realize the urgency of this. And you may tacitly remember under Biden the gates being wide open and seeing those pictures of people just flooding across the southern border.
4: Right.
7: You have no idea what's coming if the Democrats get back in control. It's time.
4: It's probably going to go back to the way it was.
7: And it feeds into the electoral issues. These people vote as a block. And it's not just the illegals. It's H-1B. They vote as a block. They come in. It's game over. I mean, it's a whole enchilada right here.
4: Thank you very much for the call, and I understand your concern, and you know you are commonsensical, and you are right, and unfortunately, even in my position, usually that's enough, but I do think that life or death is sacrosanct, and I think the rule of all government is to kind of keep the people safe, and even if they are stupid, and again, maybe that's what the press should be talking about, is don't be stupid. Maybe that would be a better job for them. We're going to go right to the next caller. Morning, you're on the air.
8: Hey, good morning. I don't want to get into that subject. It's Toby. I don't want to get into that subject really strong, but I'll say tactical L, pillar B. There's no excuse for an officer to ever be in a place where he can claim that he was shooting because the car was being used as a weapon. Now, if you're dealing with a terrorist situation, that's completely different. But they are not allowed to be in front or behind a vehicle. And you've got to know the facts. The facts are this agent claims he opened fire on that individual because that individual was a threat to society, a threat to the safety of society. That's what he said. I'm going to leave that there. You know, I had a friend that's a veteran that recently posted, "When I'm dead, don't let me vote Democrat." And, you know, obviously he's MAGA, and we give each other a hard time.
4: Yeah.
8: And so I responded to him that he had as much right to vote Democratic after he's dead as any other dead guy. And, of course, I said, "I'm a liberal. I got your back, bro." And so, you know, we don't take that stuff seriously. We just give each other
4: that's pretty
8: a
4: funny
8: hard time. But, you know, there's a Stanford study that talks about dead people voting. And they studied from 2011 to 2018, and they found 14 votes total from dead people that had to be investigated. And out of that, two of the 14 were things along the lines of same name, same birthday. And believe it or not, in a state, it's very likely, especially if you got a more common name, that you're going to share a name and a birthday with somebody else. In the Associated Press did six battleground states in the 2020 election, and out of all the votes cast, they found 475 cases considered to be voter fraud. Now, I think one case is too many, but it's not enough to swing an election.
4: Yeah. And didn't they say, some of the courts that ruled on some of this say, it's not enough there to rule on anything because there's not enough of it you know, going on. You don't really have any reason to stand on this. Is I believe there were some right. decisions made down like that.
8: Yeah, and you're talking like 0.00003% of all votes that are in play. Now, here's some interesting facts where the dead are allowed to vote. Arkansas, Florida, Hawaii, Louisiana, Maryland, Mass, Montana, North Dakota, Tennessee, and Virginia. If you cast an early vote and then kick it a day before the election, they're going to count your vote.
4: Right.
8: In Connecticut, they won't unless you're a veteran. In Delaware, Illinois, Indiana, Iowa, Mississippi, New Hampshire, New Jersey, Pennsylvania, they prohibit any ballots from being counted if an early voter dies before the election.
4: Some more good fuel for thought. I am up against a station break, and we got a boatload of calls, but you're I like the way you explain that. You got to give us a call back on Monday, and we can further discuss this. Thank you.
8: Bye.
4: All right, we got to take a station break. 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
4: Radio W-I-N-Y. Welcome back. We're going right to the phone lines. Good morning. You're on the air.
19: Good morning again.
4: Good morning, Sarge.
19: That the shooting, I tell you. People, they're not paying attention to the fact that the person who was shot's car is into the ICE agent's car. He actually hit the vehicle. So that could be called weaponization of the motor vehicle.
4: Now, he hit the vehicle and then was shot?
19: Yes.
4: Okay.
19: Okay. Where the police officer was standing exactly, I don't know. They really haven't said much about exactly where he was standing. The idea that they are totally prohibited of being in front of a vehicle, no. They tell you not to do it, if at all possible, but there are extenuating circumstances.
4: Kind of a common sense thing on some of that, yeah.
19: So, you know, I'm sorry. There's a lot to a shooting that is not released to the public right away, and you got to wait until the investigation's over. People can Monday morning quarterback it all they want. There's a lot involved into it. In fact, in Memphis, the National Guard is still on duty in Memphis. The National Guard has had two shooting incidents, and where somebody was killed. And that's in the last 4 weeks. And I got that from, one, my friend who is a cop down there, and number two, from the Memphis news stations.
4: Oddly enough, I hadn't heard anything about that, and I have a bunch of other questions, like how did we lose control of our cities when we need the National Guard in there all the time? But
19: good question on that. It is called no bail needed. Bring your violent criminal into the jail cell to be processed and throw them back out in the street. When they go to court, they're not getting any real punishment. They're back out on the street. Boston's a good example of that. The mayor there released a whole bunch of people from their jail, violent criminals. And it was over the tune of 1,000 people. Their murder rate went up 36%.
4: Yes, and just with the... I did see statistics on that, and I cringe because... It's same thing in New York City, the no bail thing. You know, the guy's, he's out, back on the street. I think the guy that set a woman on fire was, they had him for how many times, and they just kept releasing him until finally he killed somebody. But I do get that. But then we have to deploy, you know, the National Guards to clean up this mess. When did we lose sight of actual crime and punishment here? It seems odd to me, Sarge.
19: Yeah, and they all have one thing in common. The Democrat run. Memphis is a Democratic run city.
4: There's a lot of blue cities and blue states where this does happen. Sarge, I got about five calls behind you, but thanks as always
19: for
4: the common sense. Much appreciated. All right. Morning, you're on the air.
20: Good morning.
4: Good morning, Charlie. How are you?
20: Just a couple quick things. The federal government can only control federal elections according to the U.S. Constitution. It's written right in there.
4: Okay.
20: They couldn't come in and tell Connecticut how to do its state elections. It can only say how you could do federal elections.
4: Right. So if Trump doesn't, if that law passes and it enacts, it would only be in regards to federal congressmen, federal senators.
20: Right, but what happens is the results would be, it would change. You couldn't have two sets of books, so it would apply to
4: the state as well.
20: As well, yeah. Now county governments, I don't think they said that 100,000 dead people voted. There were 100,000 dead people on the rolls. And number two, if you look at the states that have loosey-goosey, I've said this many times, elections, it's where they have strong county government, and that's where most of the fraud takes place in government. And so it's both Republicans and Democrats. Texas being a Republican state, you have that type of fraud. You probably have a lot of non-citizens on the rolls too, simply because of the fact that there's a lot of corruption on the county level. So that's how it works.
4: Right.
20: We have in Connecticut. We have on a local level, we have both Democrats and Republicans winning in various counties, it's not, various towns. It's not overwhelming all Democrats. So that's why we have a fairly strong protection on our elections, because we don't trust those rascally Republicans or the good Democrats. You know, that's why it works out that way.
4: And you know, I'm struck by one thing. How come some of these laws, like having the proper ID, were not enacted so many years back? Is it because it was just left up to the states? It just seems to me like a good overriding law would protect all candidates and all people, for that matter.
20: Well, I didn't think they thought it was necessary. Either they didn't think it was necessary, or they wanted it to be loosey-goosey. I know in Connecticut, for the longest time, our elections were protected by octogenarians. You'd go in to vote, and there would be all those 80-year-old ladies.
4: Right, right.
20: There, and of course, they knew who the people were. They knew their children, their grandchildren, and as I like to say, they knew who was sleeping with who. And so that was a strong protection, and you had small precincts. Mm-hmm. So we live in my son said the other day, Connecticut live in a different world. We don't have a lot of violence in Connecticut. We're just a more, as they say, a state of steady habits.
4: I call this the state of utopia, Connecticut.
20: Yeah, but don't say that, because that means we're nowhere under your Greek. That's what utopia means. But no. And on the Trump speech, a lot of it we knew. What we didn't know was how they hid the involvement of the Chinese in our election. And so I haven't had a chance to read it. I expect you having the sitting in the Dave Ward chair while you're doing your work over the weekend to put it on talk, so you can hear all those reports, and then you can report back on it.
4: And that is how I spend most of my free time.
20: That's
4: when I'm not working with kids and on the radio. Is
20: that's why Gary chose you, because he said, you know, this man has no life, so he'll be able to.
4: Well, that is a fact. Charlie, thank you very much for the call. Much appreciated. All right, we're going to go right to line 4. Morning, you're on the air.
0: Hey, good morning, Gary. Scott Pentek again.
4: Hi, Scott.
0: Good. Hey, two quick things for you. Putnam residents, don't forget Bulky Waste Day tomorrow, Saturday, at the Nora Lane Shared Facility with Pomfret, 9 a.m. to 1 p.m. We talked the other day on air about what is bulky waste and what is not bulky waste. But as we learned, there's a lot of things that are bulky waste.
4: That's right.
0: Including mattresses, including tires, including electronics, TVs. So,
4: but no brush.
0: Now's,
4: no brush.
0: No brush, but don't worry. If you're a Putnam resident, we'll end the last full week of September. Put it at your curb. We'll come pick it up for you. Make it nice and easy.
4: Perfect.
0: And one quick thing right back to Mr. Toothpick. I want to thank him for sharing that little funny quip about Omar with the World War 11. Well, I got one for him. This was kind of scary. But Trump's education secretary, Connecticut's own Linda McMahon.
4: Right.
0: I don't know if you remember her referring to artificial intelligence is A1.
4: Yes.
0: Just like A1, yes. A1 steak sauce. Not AI, but
4: right.
0: A1.
4: In fairness to Linda Scott, I do it myself because when I look at it, I'm like, okay, A1, and I guess AI.
0: So right back at you, Mr. Toothpick.
4: And you know the downside to all of those things are they're reading a script, and a lot of times you're not digesting. Oh, yeah. You're just digesting the words and what you see.
0: Reading off a sheet of paper.
4: Yeah, anyway, I don't know what she knows about World War II. But thank you very much for the call, Scott. Very funny. Thanks.
0: Take care. Bye.
4: All right, we're going to go right to line 5. Morning, you're on the air.
1: Hello.
4: Hello.
1: How are you?
4: I'm good. How are you?
1: I appreciate that you take my call.
4: We appreciate that you called.
1: This is my first time calling ever. So all I want to do is give a few statements and questions and maybe you can answer in the end.
4: Sure.
1: Okay, so we pay federal and state taxes online. Why can we not vote online? Okay, that's one. We can renew a passport and a driver's license online. We can pay our taxes online. Why can we not vote for lying politicians online?
4: Three. Good question.
1: Let's pay town taxes online too. Risk assessment would be better if everybody didn't have to go to the town hall to vote, okay? I am a retired disabled veteran.
4: Thank you.
1: Banking online.
4: Uh-huh.
1: It's my first time trying to call in.
4: No, great.
1: And I appreciate that you answered.
4: Well, I will tell you this. I don't know the answers. I'm going to make the assumption that when you pay your bills, they only worry about, you hope and it goes through. If there's fraud, you could lose some money. But it's not the end of the world. But I do think voting, somebody could hack that system, and then we'd have pure chaos, and that would be
1: chaos. With our taxes and everything else, hasn't happened.
4: Well, you're on to something, and I think at some point we'll head in that direction. Maybe AI or A1, as Linda McMahon called it, will be able to make everything secure and whatnot.
1: I feel my priority is paying my taxes online, okay, and I pay them online. I don't need to vote for a politician by driving to a town hall and maybe getting in an accident or getting shot or what have you. I just think the risk assessment would be so much better if we didn't have to contend with the town hall in that respect and make the town hall a little bit more pure for what it is.
4: All right. Well, thank you very much for the call. You got to call again. Thank you, Michael. All right. We're up against a break. And you've been listening to WINY, 1350 AM and 97.1 FM.
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4: 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And welcome back. We're going to be wrapping it up here in a few minutes. A lot of good things covered, Voting Act and things along those lines, and still in the headlines is, you know, the ICE and the shootings and things like that. I really do struggle with forcing change to an agency that's trying to enforce the law and do things that are going to help America. However, you can do the right things and not always get at every turn the right outcomes. It's our job as administrators, elected officials, bureaucrats, whomever it is, and whatever it may be, to try to get the best outcomes. What's going on with ICE has not been a great outcome. And, of course, we know they're not getting the cooperation in many areas from the local police. We know they're not getting the cooperation from the state authorities there and some elected politicians. And in my estimate, they are pointing the finger at, look at ICE, they're doing all these things. I think they need to point the finger out, circle it back, and point to their own chest. A lot of things that these people are doing are causing this. They are promoting it. It's one of those things where you can't fix stupid. And I've used that a couple times now. But my God, if you are encouraging these people to go and break the law, what did you think would happen? Nothing good. Anytime anybody breaks the law, even if they think they're doing a good turn, they're wrong. It creates problems. It creates issues. And then it's pretty easy to stand there. You instigate everything, and then you stand there and point fingers at, look, this agency is this, and this agency is that. And it really becomes a pointless endeavor. Nobody's really listening anymore, even to the media, because we hear so much of this and so much of the same things. The only thing you can do when you are running a program of that size and doing the things that they do, and they do a lot of good for Americans overall, is continue on in the safest possible manner. And that's the point where I'm at. Even if people refuse to cooperate, you still have to do things in the safest manner possible. And I think ICE needs to revamp. I'm not saying shut them down. I'm not saying blame them, because I'm not blaming them. A lot of it is behind the wall of politics. And it's been a few days, and ICE seems to stick on everybody's mind. But, you know, when they were coming to existence, the person who really expanded that was Barack Obama, because he saw a need that there were a lot of illegal immigrants. He deported a lot of people. We don't hear about those things from the news cycles. And, you know, it's the same thing on the right. Sometimes if you're listening to Fox News, you don't hear good things on the left. I think any good leader looks at things through the correct glasses, not the rose-colored glasses. And I do feel that ICE has got to change some of the way they are doing things. There's no question on it. And I also think that these states that are not supporting federal law enforcement and the immigration laws, I think, as I said, they can point the finger outward and circle it back to their chest, because they are as much at fault here as anybody for the things that are happening. And I don't excuse those people, because that is a political stance. And I don't think political stances have anything to do with the community safety. I think you are doing a horrible job if you allow safety of the public to get involved in any of your decisions. We have to act rationally, and that's why I call for a little bit of a slowdown there with the ICE situation. The rest of the news cycle this week was great. Some great callers, some great opinions. We're all a lot smarter for taking part in this show, myself included, for sure. I'm getting smarter by the day. When I take weekends off, though, I do have to be retrained on Mondays. So speaking of Mondays, we want to pick up some of the conversations where we left off. We only get a few minutes, so callers, you can continue on Monday. A continuation is not a bad thing. Sid coming up with some local news.
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5: Good morning, I'm Ed Donahue. The CDC says lettuce from Mexico, served by Taco Bells in Indiana, Kentucky, Michigan, Ohio, and West Virginia, is the source of the widespread outbreak of diarrhea-causing parasite Cyclospora. A source tells the AP the lettuce came from Taylor Farms in Salinas, California. There have been a record number of Cyclospora cases in more than 30 states. Experts say not every recent illness might be caused by a single source. No credible evidence of election interference has come forward, but in his speech last night, President Trump says he is releasing previously classified documents related to the 2020 and 2018 elections.
6: No country could be great without fair and honest elections.
5: The AP's Eric Tucker reports the president pointed out China.
7: And that's because China is a country that U.S. officials have said preferred President Biden in the 2020 election. I thought it was notable that he did not mention Russia as a country that had interfered, even though Russia is known as one of the most egregious adversaries in this regard. And Russia, of course, preferred Donald Trump.
5: The Chinese government says the election interference claim is groundless. Smoke from wildfire wildfires in Canada and Minnesota is covering areas in the Midwest and the Northeast. Air quality is unhealthy. Samuel Etienne is visiting Chicago. He bought a mask and an emergency inhaler.
8: I do have asthma, but it rarely comes out. But something like this will definitely trigger it. So I wanted to be 100% certain I wouldn't have to, like, you know, run to the ER or anything like that.
10: We are united, and we put the power that comes from that unity at the service of people and places who have been waiting too long for politics to let them hope again. And that's what we're going to do, everybody. We're going to give them hope back.
5: Burnham is expected to become prime minister Monday. This is AP News.
11: I am Sydney Zagalala with WINY News. Emergency crews responded to a structure fire in Woodstock Thursday afternoon that resulted in the total loss of a single-family home, according to Muddy Brook Fire Chief Tom Lascugliotti. Crews on scene reported a heavily involved working fire at the two-story residence. At approximately 12:02 p.m. on Thursday, all three Woodstock fire departments were dispatched to investigate what was initially reported as a smoke investigation in the area of Phelps Road and County Road in Woodstock. According to Gugliotti, responding units observed a significant volume of smoke, while a second alarm was requested as crews were still en route. After difficulty locating the initial cause of the smoke, crews arrived at the residence located at 53 Dividend Road in Woodstock at approximately 12:18 p.m., where an active fire described by Gugliotti as approximately 700 feet down a long driveway was observed. The incident occurred within the Woodstock Volunteer Fire Association district as a result. Crews found a fully involved fire burning throughout the residence, with conditions inside of the home determined to be unsafe for firefighters to enter. Suppression efforts were subsequently performed entirely from the exterior of the building. Fire Chief Gugliotti of the Muddy Brook Fire Department assumed command of the incident, where apparatus was reportedly staged on Route 169 with firefighters walking into the scene, according to Gugliotti, allowing water from a tanker shuttle to reach the fire from underground. The fire was apprehended shortly after, where crews remained on scene until approximately 4 p.m. There are no current firefighter or civilian injuries reported, however. Gugliotti called the home a complete loss. The occupants of the residence are currently being assisted by the American Red Cross as a result of the displacement. Multiple area fire departments were dispatched to the scene, including the Muddy Brook, Woodstock Volunteer, Bungay, Putnam, Dayville, Southbridge, Dudley, Webster Fire and Rescue, West Thompson, East Thompson Community, East Putnam, Eastford Independent, and Mortlake Fire Departments, along with aid from Woodstock EMS, the Killingley Rehab Team, and Pomfret Fire Department as station coverage, in addition to response from Eversource, the Woodstock Fire Marshal's Office, and the Connecticut State Fire Marshal's Office to begin investigation, where the cause of the fire remains under investigation at this time. The Town of Woodstock property records list 53 Dividend Road as a residential property owned by Norrin Glenn. A Canterbury man was transported with serious injuries following a motorcycle versus commercial van accident in Canterbury on Tuesday evening, according to Connecticut State Police. On Tuesday, July 14th at approximately 7 p.m., crews from the Canterbury Volunteer Fire Company, American Ambulance, and troopers from Troop D responded to the area of 441 South Canterbury Road for reports of a motorcycle accident. According to the police report, a Ford F-59 commercial van being operated by 27-year-old Noah Cole of Hartford was traveling northbound on South Canterbury Road and was attempting to turn left into the driveway of 441 South Canterbury Road. Police say a Harley-Davidson being operated by 33-year-old Shane Blomberg of Canterbury was traveling northbound on South Canterbury Road at a high rate of speed and collided with the rear end of the commercial van. As a result of the accident, Blomberg suffered serious injuries and was transported on the ALS level to Norwich Bacchus Hospital. The motorcycle suffered disabling damages and was towed from the scene by A&J Towing. Police are saying that this incident remains an ongoing investigation at this time. WINY News Time, 11:06. Let's take a look at your WINY forecast with meteorologist Bill Jackelman. Today, mostly sunny with areas of smoke, high of 80 to 85. Tonight, hazy with areas of smoke, then becoming partly cloudy, low near 60. And tomorrow, partial sunshine, afternoon showers and thunderstorms, some with heavy rainfall, high of 80 to 85. Here at Broadcast House is currently 75 degrees. That's the 11 o'clock report. I'm Sydney Zagalala with WINY News.

0: is music from Alex Warren and Ordinary. It is no ordinary weekend, right? Because we've got the final of the World Cup coming up on Sunday, Argentina versus Spain. This is going to be fun to watch. 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
4: Windham County Weather. The forecast for northeastern Connecticut, mostly sunny for today with areas of smoke, 80 to 85. Hazy tonight, areas of smoke, then becoming partly cloudy, 60. For tomorrow, partly sunny, afternoon shower, thunderstorm, some with heavy downpours, 80 to 85. Sunday, mostly sunny, 75 to 80, more sun, 80. Monday, Tuesday, partly sunny, 80 to 85. Wednesday, considerable clouds, afternoon showers, thunderstorms, 80 to 85. 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
5: Windham County Weather. The forecast for northeastern Connecticut, mostly sunny for today with areas of smoke, 80 to 85. Hazy tonight, areas of smoke, then becoming partly cloudy, 60. For tomorrow, partly sunny, afternoon shower, thunderstorm, some with heavy downpours, 80 to 85. Sunday, mostly sunny, 75 to 80, more sun, 80 Monday. Tuesday, partly sunny, 80 to 85. Wednesday, considerable clouds, afternoon showers, thunderstorms, 80 to 85. 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

0: know you can count on us to play your favorites. Bruno Mars with Lady Gaga. That is Die with a Smile. And I got to see him perform that on his Romantic tour. Such a great performance. Something special about him sitting at the piano and performing that song. It was memorable.
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1: AP News, I'm Ed Donahue. Britain is a step closer to getting a new prime minister. Andy Burnham was the only candidate to secure enough support from his fellow Labour lawmakers to replace Keir Starmer as leader of the governing party. The AP's Jill Lawless at 10 Downing Street reports Burnham should become prime minister Monday.
2: First, Starmer will travel a mile or so from here to Buckingham Palace and formally offer his resignation to King Charles III. The king will then invite Burnham to the palace, where he'll ask him to form a government. There's no need for an election. In Britain, governing parties can change their leaders in midterm without the need to seek a new mandate from voters.
1: Starmer announced last month he would resign. The family of David Brulette, an ICE officer who shot and killed a Colombian man in Maine, say the officer has a history of violence. Here's the AP's Donna Warder.
3: The Associated Press spoke with Brulette's ex-wife, Ashley, who says she was surprised to learn that her ex was working for ICE.
4: And I was completely shocked because I'm like, how do you keep getting into these jobs where you're around guns all the time? He told me that I don't need to be answering questions for anybody, that all I needed to know was that it was a justified shooting and that he did do it. And then he's like, well, I need you to lie about my character, because this is how, like, this is what it comes down to, is like my character. I don't want you talking about any of the abuse in our relationship. Like, this is literally about me, Ashley. I told him that I was not going to lie for him.
3: The Associated Press tried to contact David Brulette by email and text. He has not responded. I'm Donna Warder.
1: The U.S. is expanding airstrikes against Iran by hitting more bridges and collapsing a tower at a key Iranian port. A local hospital says an Israeli strike on a funeral in the Gaza Strip killed at least 7 people. Flood warnings are still in effect in Texas as hard-hit areas begin cleanup. At least 2 people have died. Flood threats are expected to continue in Texas through the weekend. This is AP News.
5: 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The Run for Ryan 5K Trail Run, Walk, and Kids Fun Run is this Saturday, July 18th at Owen Bell Park in Killingly, as a memory to former Killingly High School student Ryan French. The rundown for this event is as follows. Registration for walkers opens at 7:15 a.m. Registration for runners opens at 7:45. The 5K walk is at 8. The kids' fun run starts at 9, which is one lap around the track and has no registration fee. And the 5K trail run starts at 9:30. Ryan's mother, Jocelyn, talked about how this event raises money for a Killingly School VOAG student. A link to register can be found on the WINY Radio Facebook page. 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A Dayville woman was transported following a 3-car vehicle accident in Putnam on Tuesday afternoon, according to Connecticut State Police. On Tuesday, July 14, at approximately 12:20 p.m., crews from the East Putnam Fire Department, Putnam EMS, and troopers from Troop D responded to a reported 3-car vehicle accident in the area of the intersection of Providence Pike and East Putnam Road. According to the police report, a Ford 150 being operated by 43-year-old Michael Steppen was traveling westbound on Providence Pike. Police say a Toyota Camry being operated by 64-year-old Ilya Yutt of Willimantic proceeded into the intersection of East Putnam Road and Providence Pike, which caused a pickup truck to collide with Yutt's vehicle. Upon those two vehicles colliding, the pickup truck was sent into the direction of a third vehicle, a Volkswagen Jetta being operated by 25-year-old Anna Mendenhall of Dayville, causing a collision between both vehicles. According to police, Mendenhall was subsequently transported to Day Kimball Hospital by Putnam EMS. Police found Yutt to be at fault for the accident, and he was issued a written warning for failure to grant right away. All 3 vehicles were towed by the scene by J&H. A Brooklyn man was arrested after he allegedly intoxicated following an early morning motorcycle accident in Danielson on Sunday, according to Connecticut State Police. On Sunday, July 12th, at approximately 1:45 a.m., crews from the Danielson and Williamsville Fire Departments KB Ambulance and troopers from Troop D responded to a motorcycle accident in the area of 151 Maple Street. According to the police report, an Indian motorcycle Scout Rogue being operated by 25-year-old Thomas Bomster of Brooklyn was traveling southbound in the area of 151 Maple Street and for unknown reason was involved in a non-collision accident. Police say Bomster was showing signs of intoxication by drugs and or alcohol and was requested to submit to a standardized field sobriety test, and the tests were not performed to standard. Bomster was then transported to Day Kimball Hospital for visible injuries. Bomster was found at fault for the accident and was charged with operating a motor vehicle under the influence of alcohol or drugs, failure to maintain proper lane, and failure to renew registration. Bomster was released on a $500 non-surety bond and is scheduled to appear at Danielson Superior Court on July 27th at 9 a.m. The motorcycle was towed from the scene due to disabling damage by CDLS. WINY News Time, 12:06.
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5: Now let's take a look at today's forecast from meteorologist Bill Jackman. Today, mostly sunny with areas of smoke, high 80 to 85. Tonight, hazy and areas of smoke, then becoming partly cloudy, low near 60. Tomorrow, partial sunshine, afternoon showers and thunderstorms, some with heavy rainfall, highs 80 to 85. And tomorrow night, showers and thunderstorms, some with heavy rainfall, will end low 65 to 70. At Broadcast House, it is currently 78 degrees. That's the 12 o'clock report brought to you by Centerville Bank. I'm Andre Brooks with WINY News.

We are just waiting for these official wedding photos. Come on now, I want to see that dress. Right now, it's Taylor Swift, The Fate of Ophelia.

0: has to be one of the greatest love songs of all time from a movie, the original Top Gun, Take My Breath Away, Berlin. I'm Andrea Jackson. We've got the latest in tech trends. Engineers create the Phantom Twist, a drone that spins up to 25 times per second, making it nearly invisible to the human eye. Previous efforts to create invisible drones focused on blending them into their surroundings didn't work, but this effort is working. That is pretty amazing, right? And I can't imagine what that will do for technology as far as military and other advantages to having a drone like that. So that is the new kid on the block. That is the latest in tech trends. We will have more on Monday.
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3: Windham County Weather. The forecast for northeastern Connecticut, mostly sunny for today with areas of smoke, 80 to 85. Hazy tonight, areas of smoke, then becoming partly cloudy, 60. For tomorrow, partly sunny, afternoon shower, thunderstorm, some with heavy downpours, 80 to 85. Sunday, mostly sunny, 75 to 80, more sun, 80. Monday, Tuesday, partly sunny, 80 to 85. Wednesday, considerable clouds, afternoon showers, thunderstorms, 80 to 85. 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

0: That is music from Boys to Men. And I got to tell you, a lot of weddings going on right now. When it comes to a marriage proposal, what is the thing that the man typically worries about the most? Well, getting rejected would be at the top of the list. That would be no good thing, right? Other top fears include finding the right words, pressure to be perfect, and the cost of the ring. And don't forget about the cost of the wedding. Those costs have gone up as well.
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4: Windham County Weather. The forecast for northeastern Connecticut, mostly sunny for today with areas of smoke, 80 to 85. Hazy tonight, areas of smoke, then becoming partly cloudy, 60. For tomorrow, partly sunny, afternoon shower, thunderstorm, some with heavy downpours, 80 to 85. Sunday, mostly sunny, 75 to 80, more sun, 80. Monday, Tuesday, partly sunny, 80 to 85. Wednesday, considerable clouds, afternoon showers, thunderstorms, 80 to 85. 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

0: 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Ooh, I gotta have faith. 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

0: know you can count on us to play your favorites. So that is music from Ella Langley and Choose in Texas. We've gone country for just a couple of minutes because it is one of the biggest hits of the year. And you have to admit, after the first time you hear the song, you kind of start singing along with it because it's so much fun. And that's what music should do. It should make us smile when we hear it, right? And then we smile and think, hey, I'm loving that song. I want to hear it again. Well, I've got some more of that type of music on the way too. I've got some Madonna, Vogue, Kelly Clarkson, and music from Toto, Africa.
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1: AP News, I'm Ed Donahue. A day after President Trump revived falsehoods about voter fraud ahead of the November midterms, Homeland Security Secretary Mark Wayne Mullen talked about election fraud.
2: If you are an illegal or you're voting illegally, we will hunt you down, we will find you, and we will prosecute you.
1: In a White House briefing, Mullen also threatened fines, even prison time, for state election officials who refuse to hand over sensitive voter data.
2: We will make sure that we make those states a priority to look at who voted in their states and hold then the election officials accountable.
1: Mullen's comments come as a federal judge blocked the use of DHS's updated system, citing voter privacy and the fact it can result in the wrongful purging of eligible voters. President Trump is trying to use his 2020 loss to Joe Biden to justify his push to pass a strict voter ID bill. A source has been found connected to a diarrhea-causing outbreak.
3: Federal health officials have identified lettuce from Mexico served at Taco Bell locations in five states as a source of the widespread outbreak of the diarrhea-causing parasite Cyclospora. The Centers for Disease Control and Prevention is warning consumers not to eat shredded iceberg lettuce from Taco Bell restaurants in Indiana, Kentucky, Ohio, Michigan, and West Virginia. A Food and Drug Administration investigation identified a single supplier of the lettuce. A federal official tells the Associated Press it was Taylor Farms of Salinas, California. A record number of Cyclospora cases have been reported in more than 30 states. I'm Mike Hempen.
1: A New York man faces hate crime charges following a confrontation with Today Show co-host Craig Melvin at NBC Studios in Manhattan. Senator Darlene Graham is weighing a campaign for a full term while she serves out the remainder of her late brother Lindsey Graham's Senate term. This is AP.
4: I'm Andre Brooks with WINY News. Emergency crews responded to a structural fire in Woodstock Thursday afternoon that resulted in the total loss of a single-family home, according to Muddy Brook Fire Chief Thomas Gugliotti. Crews on scene reported a heavily involved working fire at the two-story residence. At approximately 12:02 p.m. on Thursday, all three Woodstock fire departments were dispatched to investigate what was initially reported as a smoke investigation in the area of Phelps Road and County Road in Woodstock. According to Gugliotti, responding units observed a significant volume of smoke while a second alarm was requested as crews were still en route. After difficulty locating the initial cause of the smoke, crews arrived at the residence located at 53 Dividend Road in Woodstock at approximately 12:18 p.m., where an active fire described by Gugliotti as approximately 700 feet down a long driveway was observed. The incident occurred within the Woodstock Volunteer Fire Association district as a result. Crews found a fully involved fire burning throughout the residence, with conditions inside of the home determined to be unsafe for firefighters to enter. Suppression efforts were subsequently performed entirely from the exterior of the building. Fire Chief Gugliotti of the Muddy Brook Fire Department assumed command of the incident, where apparatus was reportedly staged on Route 169 with firefighters walking into the scene, according to Gugliotti, allowing water from a tanker shuttle to reach the fire from underground. The fire was apprehended shortly after, where crews remained on scene until approximately 4 p.m. There are no current firefighter or civilian injuries reported. However, Gugliotti called the home a complete loss. The occupants of the residence were currently being assisted by the American Red Cross as a result of the displacement. Multiple area fire departments were dispatched to the scene, including the Muddy Brook, Woodstock Volunteer, Bungay, Putnam, Dayville, Southbridge, Dudley, Webster Fire and Rescue, West Thompson, Community, East Putnam, Eastford Independent, and Mortlake Fire Departments, along with aid from Woodstock EMS, the Killingly Rehab Team, and Pomfret Fire Department as station coverage, in addition to response from Eversource, the Woodstock Fire Marshal's Office, and the Connecticut State Fire Marshal's Office to begin the investigation, where the cause of the fire remains under investigation at this time. The town of Woodstock property Records list 53 Dividend Road as a residential property owned by Norrin Glenn. A Canterbury man was transported with serious injuries following a motorcycle versus commercial van accident in Canterbury on Tuesday evening, according to Connecticut State Police. On Tuesday, July 14th, at approximately 7 p.m., crews from the Canterbury Volunteer Fire Company, American Ambulance, and troopers from Troop D responded to area of 441 South Canterbury Road for reports of a motorcycle accident. According to the police report, a Ford F-59 commercial van being operated by 27-year-old Noah Cole of Hartford was traveling northbound on South Canterbury Road and was attempting to turn left into the driveway of 441 South Canterbury Road. Police say Harley Davidson, being operated by 33-year-old Shane Bloomberg of Canterbury, was traveling northbound on South Canterbury Road at a high rate of speed and collided with the rear end of the commercial van. As a result of the accident, Bloomberg suffered serious injuries and was transported to ambulance on the ALS level to Norwich Backus Hospital. The motorcycle suffered disabling damages and was towed from the scene by A&J Towing. Police are saying that this accident remains an ongoing investigation at this time. WINY News Time, 106. Now let's take a look at today's forecast for meteorologist Bill Jackman. Today, mostly sunny with areas of smoke, highs 80 to 85. Tonight, hazy with areas of smoke, then becoming partly cloudy, low near 60. Tomorrow, partial sunshine, afternoon showers and thunderstorms, some with heavy rainfall, highs 80 to 85. And tomorrow night, showers and thunderstorms, some with heavy rainfall, will end low 65 to 70. At Broadcast House, it is currently 81 degrees. That's the 1 o'clock report. I'm Andre Brooks with WINY News.

though good. We are playing your favorites back to back for a Friday to kick off the weekend. We need some exciting music, right? This one's going to pump you up to get that work done. How about some Cher and Believe?

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it's Frankie with the afternoon show. I just wanted to let you know that we have a Boston Red Sox game airing live today. Airtime is 1:25. The Sox are home to the Tampa Bay Rays, division leader. So I wanted to remind folks that I will be turning off the stream imminently. But in the meantime, enjoy some of your favorite music.

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1: News, I'm Ed Donahue. Homeland Security Secretary Mark Wayne Mullen says the department is ramping up enforcement and hitting records for the number of immigration arrests. At the White House, Mullen says he's turning down the temperature without boiling over.
2: When I say turn down the temperature, when I turn down the temperature with you guys, we're turning up the heat on the streets. We're out there working harder than we ever have because we've empowered our law enforcement to do their job. What I'm trying to do is remove us from the headlines every single day. But everybody will be held accountable.
1: Mullen has attempted to keep a lower profile for immigration enforcement operations, but the recent shooting deaths of two people in Maine and Texas who were killed by ICE officers during operations has brought the department back into the spotlight. First responders in Texas are rescuing more people trapped in dangerously rising floodwaters in the southern part of the state after days of punishing downpours created floods and killed two people. Valeria Perez's home in Uvalde, Texas, is drying out.
3: I've lived here since all I can remember, and it's just, it makes me think about like all the memories I have here with my family, my friends. And it's so sad that such a beautiful home.
1: Governor Greg Abbott says more dangerous floods in Texas are expected. President Trump says Darlene Graham, sister of the late Lindsey Graham, has his support to run for a full term to replace her brother in the Senate. Graham is serving the remaining months of Lindsey Graham's Senate term, but she's weighing a possible run for a full term. The Federal Aviation Administration says Boeing will be allowed to take responsibility for certifying all of its 737 MAX and 787 planes starting next week. The FAA took over the 737 MAX approvals in 2019 after the second of two crashes that were later blamed on a new software system. This is AP News.
4: I'm Andre Brooks with WINY News. Emergency crews responded to a structure fire in Woodstock Thursday afternoon that resulted in the total loss of a single-family home, according to Muddy Brook Fire Chief Thomas Gugliotti. Crews on scene reported a heavily involved working fire at the two-story residence. At approximately 12:02 p.m. on Thursday, all three Woodstock fire departments were dispatched to investigate what was initially reported as a smoke investigation in the area of Phelps Road and County Road in Woodstock. According to Gugliotti, responding units observed a significant volume of smoke while a second alarm was requested as crews were still en route. After difficulty locating the initial cause of the smoke, crews arrived at the residence located at 53 Divenden Road in Woodstock at approximately 12:18 p.m., where an active fire described by Gugliotti as approximately 700 feet down a long driveway was observed. The incident occurred within the Woodstock Volunteer Fire Association District as a result. Crews found a fully involved fire burning throughout the residence, with conditions inside of the home determined to be unsafe for firefighters to enter. Suppression efforts were subsequently performed entirely from the exterior of the building. Fire Chief Gugliotti of the Muddy Brook Fire Department assumed command of the incident, where apparatus was reportedly staged on Route 169, with firefighters walking into the scene, according to Gugliotti, allowing water from a tanker shuttle to reach the fire from underground. The fire was apprehended shortly after, where crews remained on scene until approximately 4 p.m. There are no current firefighter or severe injuries reported. However, Gugliotti called the home a complete loss. The occupants of the residence are currently being assisted by the American Red Cross as a result of the displacement. Multiple area fire departments were dispatched to the scene, including the Muddy Brook, Woodstock Volunteer, Bungay, Putnam, Dayville, Southbridge, Dudley, Webster Fire and Rescue, West Thompson, East Thompson Community, East Putnam, Eastford Independent, and Mortlake Fire Departments, along with aid with Woodstock EMS, the Killingly Rehab Team, and Pomfret Fire Departments as station coverage. In addition to response from Eversource, the Woodstock Fire Marshal's Office, and the Connecticut State Fire Marshal's Office to begin investigations. Where the cause of the fire remains under the investigation at this time, the town of Woodstock property records list 53 Dividend Road as a residential property owned by Norrin Glenn. A Brooklyn man was arrested after he was allegedly intoxicated following an early morning motorcycle accident in Danielson on Sunday, according to Connecticut State Police. On Sunday, July 12th, at approximately 1:45 a.m., crews from the Danielson and Williamsville Fire Departments, KB Ambulance, and troopers from Troop D responded to a motorcycle accident in the area of 151 Maple Street. According to the police report, an Indian motorcycle Scout Rogue being operated by 25-year-old Thomas Bomster of Brooklyn was traveling southbound in the area of 151 Maple Street and for unknown reason was involved in a non-collision incident. Police say Boomster was showing signs of intoxication by drugs and or alcohol and was requested to submit a standardized field sobriety test, and the tests were not performed to standard. Bomster was then transported to Dade Kimball Hospital for visible injuries. Bomster was found at fault for the accident and was charged with operating a motor vehicle under the influence of alcohol or drugs, failure to maintain proper lane, and failure to renew registration. Bomster was released on a $500 non-surety bond and is scheduled to appear at Danielson Superior Court on July 27th at 9 a.m. The motorcycle was towed from the scene due to disabling damages by CDLS. WINY News Time, 4:06.
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4: Now let's take a look at today's forecast from meteorologist Bill Jackwoman. Today, mostly sunny with areas of smoke, high 80 to 85. Tonight, hazy with rare areas of smoke, then becoming partly cloudy, low near 60. Tomorrow, partial sunshine, afternoon showers and thunderstorms, some with heavy rainfall, highs 80 to 85. And tomorrow night, showers and thunderstorms, some with heavy rainfall, will end low 65-70. At Broadcast House, it is currently 79 degrees. That's the 4 o'clock report. I'm Andre Brooks with WINY News. Now back to Frankie, or good afternoon to Frankie Ashen.
6: Good afternoon, Andre. Good afternoon, listeners. Andre, it's so good to see you on the afternoon show. Yep.
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4: Seem to just give a fan.
6: Sing it. Ooh. That's exactly how I like the afternoon show, to open with a little song and dance. I'm glad that you're on theme. So we just... Did you just hear that really riveting game of Boston Red Sox baseball?
4: Yes, 10-0.
6: I cannot believe it.
4: To add to our 10 win streak.
6: I cannot even believe that
4: stuff.
6: We're
4: on fire.
6: Because I thought I was like setting up shop for the underdog, but they are rising through the ranks right now. And I think it also means that with something like this, you get free coffee from Dunkin'. So look to your left, look to your right. Maybe. Maybe.
4: Wherever Brendan is, he is smiling.
6: I know.
4: Very happy.
6: I know. He is jiving right now, just levitating off of the ground. So I wanted to share some uplifting news for our 4 o'clock slot. Normally I would say, hey, hello, and we would skedaddle for the rest of the show, but we have a bite-sized show today, so we're going to be really efficient. So I like to share a little bit of uplifting news on our Friday. Oh, yeah, Andre, TGIF. I don't know how you're feeling about that, but good. I am
4: great.
6: Levitating.
4: Great.
6: I like that. So I like to share a little bit of uplifting news for folks to have a smile on their face going into their weekend. This is of the giving back to the community variety. The title: her family once relied on food pantries. Now, she maintains shame-free pantries for families in need. On any given day, the trunk of Alyssa Curtis's car is filled with an assortment of household items as she drives to spots around the area from her home in Lowell, Michigan. Curtis is the founder of the Shame Free Collective, a nonprofit that operates pantries stocked with food, hygiene, and baby care items for people to take without payment or judgment. Curtis is the sole and currently unpaid employee of the Shame Free Collective. In addition to raising four daughters and one son with her husband, she handles her own admin, marketing, mail, and everything else at the office, posting frequently on social media about the journey. Neighbors helping neighbors, she says in a June 24th video. No one should go home to empty cupboards. Curtis says the idea for Shame Free Collective was born out of the previous content she was posting, which was quite different a year ago. I was monetized for cooking content, and it didn't sit right with my spirit when there was so much struggle all around us, she says. It all started with a video of her setting up the first pantry. So I started filming my pantry restocks, and I just got so many messages of, how can I start this? How did you get started? Curtis says after months of those messages, she and her carpenter husband decided to start building pantries in Michigan. Curtis says when SNAP benefits were cut in the last year, she started seeing people on Facebook looking for food for their families. Research shows that parents often go without food to feed their children in times of hardship. I've heard a lot of moms skipping dinner so that their kids can have food in their bellies, and that really, really devastates me, she says. That's what really moved my spirit to do something about creating access. Everybody should have food with dignity. That's just some news that comes all the way from Michigan. And this is what happens when folks choose to give back to their community and recognize that it's not just us alone on our own separate islands living adjacent to each other. The people who are the most vulnerable in your community are, I think, how they're taken care of and how they're treated is a reflection on the overall health of that community.
4: So I've
6: actually seen some free fridges across the Connecticut area in Willimantic, a few in Hartford. Have you ever seen any free pantry, free something or other, even a free library?
4: In my neighborhood, a couple of the neighborhood citizens set up free little pantry-like or boxes with food that you could just come by and just grab something if you want. I tried to get involved to see if we can make it a lot more organized and bigger.
6: Yeah.
4: But it was wintertime and some of the boxes cracked because it was cold.
6: Mm-hmm.
4: I think we're going to revisit it in the fall.
6: I love that. It's something where I wouldn't say it's a small thing to do, but it is one of those things that doesn't require $30,000 to start a nonprofit business or something.
4: Well, the name Shame is exactly right. I used to do a food ministry through my church, and a lot of the families I would deliver food for were shameful. A lot of times I would knock on the door, they wouldn't open. But I would leave the box, and you could see them clearly looking through the curtain or through the blinds as I left, because they were ashamed. I understand it, but it's no shame in, providing for your family.
6: Absolutely. It's also, it feels like it's a problem that's much bigger than each individual person. I feel like sometimes people feel it's something that I did or something specific, and I need to pull myself up by the bootstraps. But at the same time, we're not meant to live alone as humans. We're not meant to survive alone. So leaning on folks is really vulnerable, but at the same time, it can also teach people like kids, people in your community who are watching you, that it is okay to ask for help and to receive it. So
4: I always say we turn our blessings to bless others.
6: Absolutely.
4: It's just a conduit just flows. Mm,
6: you give what you get, and you get what you give in so many different ways. That is some uplifting news. I'll share this on Facebook too, so folks can check this out, check out the face to the name, and also maybe be inspired and see how they can bring this to our little community over here. All right, folks. Coming up next, we have some national holidays to celebrate together, a question of the day, and that will be our last bit before our sign-off into the weekend. But let's not get too ahead of ourselves. We still have some good times ahead for this bite-sized afternoon show. Andre, thank you for being here.
4: Thank you for allowing me to fill in this the seat to Sydney seat today.
6: Absolutely. Absolutely.
4: I almost said John.
6: Right? It's I can still hear him. Echoes of

0: forecast for northeastern Connecticut, mostly sunny for today with areas of smoke, 80 to 85. Hazy tonight, areas of smoke, then becoming partly cloudy, 60. For tomorrow, partly sunny, afternoon shower, thunderstorm, some with heavy downpours, 80 to 85. Sunday, mostly sunny, 75 to 80, more sun, 80 Monday. Tuesday, partly sunny, 80 to 85. Wednesday, considerable clouds, afternoon showers, thunderstorms, 80 to 85. This is WINY meteorologist Bill Jackman.
1: It is currently 80 degrees.
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1: I'm Andre Brooks with WINY News. Dave Kimball's health, cruising for cancer, care motorcycle and car cruise is set to take place this Sunday, July 19th at the Thompson Speedway Motorsports Park in Thompson to help raise donations for the Northeast Connecticut Cancer Fund. Registration for the cruise, held at $35 per person, is set to open at 10 a.m. The event will begin with laps on the track at the Thompson Speedway at 11 a.m., followed by an approximate 90-minute motorcycle and car cruise taking place along the northeast corner. Departs at 12 p.m., a barbecue lunch with entertainment by the Southern Boys Band, a new addition to this year's event, will be held after the cruise at the Thompson Raceway Restaurant and Baker Hall at 1:30 p.m. Best in Show prizes will be awarded to the second and third place winners for the event, with a group of judges in attendance to observe the cars and motorcycles participating. Raffles will additionally take place, with a chance for attendees to win various other prizes. On Monday afternoon, WINY spoke to Dave Kimball Health's Director of Development, Kristen Willis, on the afternoon show, where Willis outlined details for the event and the cause behind the cruise.
2: So the Northeast Connecticut Cancer Fund was started way back in 1989, and that was due to the loss of one of the siblings in the Adiri family to cancer way too young. The impetus behind the fund was to catch cancer early. Early screenings, diagnosis, and catch cancer before it takes hold. So we have carried on that legacy for all this time. We've raised over $1.4 million since for folks, and it all services folks who live in Northeast Connecticut, and it helps for drugs. Some drugs, it helps for screenings, it helps for some surgeries, so a little bit of everything. And it's very, very easy to access the fund. Folks just have to call our nurse navigator at the hospital. That is Dominique Kintzer, and she will help everyone find the right funds for whatever their instance is, whatever they need to have taken care of.
1: Willis adds that those interested in becoming a sponsor for the event, or those wanting to make an alternative donation of their choosing, can do so through multiple avenues.
2: They do start at $250 up, and we are still accepting sponsorships. Folks can go right online on our website, daykimball.org/cruising, to see all those opportunities, or they can register for the event, or just make an outright donation. Any amount will be very, very much appreciated and will have an impact.
1: Willis further states that pre-registration is not required, but highly encouraged for those interested in attending. Additionally, motorcyclists planning to participate in the cruise must wear a helmet in order to be eligible for participation. Further information, early registration access, maps of the cruise course, as well as pictures from last year's car cruise, have all been made available on Dave Kimball's Car Cruise website. The Run for Ryan 5K Trail Run, Walking Kids Fun Run is this Saturday, July 18th at Owen Bell Park in Killingly as a memory to former Killingly High School student Ryan French. The rundown for this event is as follows. Registration for walkers opens at 7:15 a.m. Registration for runners opens at 7:45. The 5K walk is at 8. The Kids Fun Run starts at 9, which is one lap around the track and has no registration fee. And the 5K trail run starts at 9:30. Ryan's mother, Jocelyn, talked about how this event raises money for Killingly High School VOAG students.
3: We give scholarships to Ag Ed seniors from Killingly High School Ag Ed program who are going on to higher education. 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So this year alone, we gave out $3,700 to 7 seniors. 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
1: Now let's take a look at today's forecast from meteorologist Bill Jackwoman. Today, mostly sunny with areas of smoke, high 80 to 85. Tonight, hazy with areas of smoke, then becoming partly cloudy, low near 60. Tomorrow, partial sunshine, afternoon showers and thunderstorms, some with heavy rainfall, high 80 to 85. And tomorrow night, showers and thunderstorms, some with heavy rainfall, will end, low 65 to 70 at Broadcast House. It is currently 79 degrees. That's the 4:30 report. I'm Andre Brooks with WINY News. Now back to Frankie Ashen.
8: Welcome back, Andre. Welcome back, listeners. Did you know every day is a celebration when you follow national holidays? And that is the truth. We have plenty to celebrate together today. Did you know it is World Emoji Day?
1: I did not.
8: It certainly is. It certainly is.
1: I can never make those things.
8: What do you mean by that?
1: Oh, I'm thinking of I was thinking origami.
8: Oh, no, no. We're talking about the little emoticons, little faces
1: yes.
8: you send to folks, the little yellow blobs. So today's World Emoji Day. Language comes in many forms, and one of the most ancient types of language is visual symbols. Emojis are unique in that they are visual symbols that help enhance our written language. They can replace words or whole phrases and still be understood. And this is controversial for one, Gary Osbury. He does not like emojis at all. He thinks they are a little bit in the way of what you're trying to say. So we have like a balance in the world of people who are like, okay, emojis don't add anything. While there's a few folks who say, well, plenty of folks on both sides that say like, oh no, I can send a whole string of emojis and someone has like a picture of what I got going on and what I'm thinking. I lean more towards like emojis. You can send one text, no emoji, and it can mean a thousand different things if you add a certain emoji afterwards. So, hey, for World Emoji Day, use a bunch of emojis, see what happens. Send over a pictogram, basically, to all of your friends and family and say, I'm not communicating with you unless you decode my puzzle. Surely that will go well. Today is also National Tattoo Day. This day has only been celebrated for the past few years, but the art of tattooing has been around for millennia. Archaeological evidence shows that the ancient Egyptians practiced tattooing, and the Iceman, or Ötzi, the natural mummy discovered in glacial ice in the Alps in 1991 and carbon dated at 3250 BCE, bore 61 tattoos. I'm trying to get up there, Ötzi. I only have 30, so soon. Soon we shall double all of that so I can match pitch with the Iceman. Do you have any tattoos?
1: I have one on my forearm and it says repent.
8: Okay, there you go. I feel like that is certainly on brand. Would you do any more?
1: No.
8: Not even like a wife or child to father?
1: I thought about it. I think I'm one and done.
8: One and done. I understand that. And honestly, that is quite, what's the word? That's admirable. Because as soon as I got the tattoo bug, it was like, oh, I could do more? The answer is yes. But should you? Should you? Is the bigger question. But for National Tattoo Day, I would say go ahead and, learn a little bit more about tattoos and tattooing throughout cultures. There's even like a There's even a reality TV show for this, Ink Master, I believe.
1: Yes, I've heard. Yep.
8: So watch some episodes of Ink Master, maybe plan your next tattoo, or sort of reimagine what you think about tattoos. It's an art form, some may say. And today is National Peach Ice Cream Day. You ever had peach ice cream, Andre?
1: I do not like peaches.
8: That is right. You don't like things that are delicious and fun. I forgot about that.
1: Just the texture, the way it looks, the everything.
8: Even peach-flavored stuff?
1: Nothing peach-flavored, no peach cobbler, none of that.
8: Okay, say no more. So, for Peach Ice Cream Day for you, just look at some pictures of it.
1: Yeah.
8: And that will be enough to celebrate, and you don't have to have your taste buds all like infiltrated by that peach flavor. But this is a beloved summer dessert. You could grab a scoop, make your own batch, share this peachy treat with friends and family. And I don't know if We Like It offers this any longer, but back in the day, I want to say 2018, the last time that I was there and saw that they had peach related stuff, they had a peach schnapps ice cream. I would say go forth, check out your peach flavored ice cream options. We have so many local spots. I think it would be a really good time, and today's the perfect day for it. Those are a few of our national holidays: World Emoji Day, National Tattoo Day, and National Peach Ice Cream Day. Go ahead, get a tattoo while eating some peach ice cream. Send off a peach emoji with some ice cream next to it, as in another emoji, to your friends and family. Surely they will understand the story that you are hoping to tell. All right, folks, those are our national holidays. Go forth and celebrate. You deserve it. Coming up next, we have our new question of the day. We're rocking with you because you're rocking with us on WINY 1350
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0: The forecast for northeastern Connecticut, mostly sunny for today with areas of smoke, 80 to 85. Hazy tonight, areas of smoke, then becoming partly cloudy, 60. For tomorrow, partly sunny, afternoon shower, thunderstorm, some with heavy downpours, 80 to 85. Sunday, mostly sunny, 75 to 80, more sun, 80 Monday. Tuesday, partly sunny, 80 to 85. Wednesday, considerable clouds, afternoon showers, thunderstorms, 80 to 85. This is WINY meteorologist Bill Jackman.
1: It is currently 79 degrees here at Broadcast House.
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1: AP News, I'm Ben Thomas. U.S. and Iran further escalated strikes today. U.S. Central Command releasing video of warplanes taking off and missiles being launched from sea in strikes that hit Iranian bridges and energy sites and collapsed a tower at a key port. Iran released its own footage of drone launches at U.S. allied nations in the region, including Qatar, which has served as a mediator in the war, and Kuwait, where a water desalination plant was damaged. It all spurred another jump for oil prices. Brent crude, the international standard, up 4.6%, settling above $88 per barrel. U.S. gasoline prices pushed back toward the $4 mark. AAA puts the national average for regular grade above $3.98 per gallon. On Wall Street, a down day for stocks to close out a losing week. The Dow lost 406 points on the day, while the S&P dropped 1% and the Nasdaq 1.4%. In other news, after a week of headlines about fatal shootings involving Immigration and Customs Enforcement officers, Ed Donahue reports.
2: A day after President Trump revived falsehoods about voter fraud ahead of the November midterms, Homeland Security Secretary Mark Wayne Mullen talked about election fraud.
3: If you are an illegal or you're voting illegally, we will hunt you down, we will find you, and we will prosecute you.
2: In a White House briefing, Mullen also threatened fines, even prison time, for state election officials who refuse to hand over sensitive voter data.
3: We will make sure that we make those states a priority to look at who voted in their states and hold then the election officials accountable.
2: Mullen's comments come as a federal judge blocked the use of DHS's updated system, citing voter privacy and the fact it can result in the wrongful purging of eligible voters. President Trump is trying to use his 2020 loss to Joe Biden to justify his push to pass a strict voter ID bill. Ed Donahue, Washington.
1: This is AP News.
4: I'm Andre Brooks with WINY News, brought to you by Vashon GMC. The Run for Ryan 5K Trail Run Walking Kids Fun Run is this Saturday, July 18th at Owen Bell Park in Killingly as a memory to former Killingly High School student Ryan French. The rundown for this event is as follows. Registration for walkers opens at 7:50 a.m. Registration for runners opens at 7:45. The 5K walk is at 8. The Kids Fun Run starts at 9, which is one lap around the track. It has no registration fee, and the 5K trail run starts at 9:30. Ryan's mother, Jocelyn, talked about how this event raises money for Killingly High School Vog Ag students.
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4: 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A Davia woman was transported following a three-car vehicle accident in Putnam on Tuesday afternoon, according to Connecticut State Police. On Tuesday, July 14th, at approximately 12:20 p.m., crews from the East Putnam Fire Department, Putnam EMS, and troopers from Troop D responded to a reported three-car vehicle accident in the area of intersection of Providence Pike and East Putnam Road. According to the police report, a Ford F-150 being operated by 43-year-old Michael Steppen was traveling westbound on Providence Pike. Police say a Toyota Camry being operated by 64-year-old Ilya Yut of Willimantic proceeded into the intersection of East Putnam Road and Providence Pike, which caused a pickup truck to collide with Yut's vehicle. Upon these two vehicles colliding, the pickup truck was sent into the direction of a third vehicle, a Volkswagen Jetta operated by 25-year-old Anna Mendenhall of Dayville, causing a collision between both vehicles. According to police, Mendenhall was subsequently transported to Day Kimball Hospital by Putnam EMS. Police found Yut to be at fault for the accident, and he was issued a written warning for failure to grant right of way. All three vehicles were towed from the scene by J&H. A Canterbury man was transported with serious injuries following a motorcycle versus commercial van accident in Canterbury on Tuesday evening, according to Connecticut State Police. On Tuesday, July 14, at approximately 7 p.m., crews from the Canterbury Volunteer Fire Company, American Ambulance, and troopers from Troop D responded to the area of 441 South Canterbury Road for reports of a motorcycle accident. According to the report, a Ford F59 commercial van being operated by 27-year-old Noah Cole of Hartford was traveling northbound on South Canterbury Road and was attempting to turn left onto the driveway of 441 South Canterbury Road. Police say Harley Davidson, being operated by 33-year-old Shane Bloomberg of Canterbury, was traveling northbound on South Canterbury Road at a high rate of speed and collided with the rear end of the commercial van. As a result of the accident, Bloomberg suffered serious injuries and was transported ambulance on the ALS level to Norwich Backers Hospital. The motorcycle suffered disabling damages and was towed from the scene by A&J Towing. Police are saying that the accident remains an ongoing investigation at this time. WINY News Time, 5:06.
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4: Now let's take a look at today's forecast from meteorologist Bill Jackwoman. Today, mostly sunny with areas of smoke, high 80 to 85. Tonight, hazy with areas of smoke, then becoming partly cloudy, low near 60. Tomorrow, partial sunshine, afternoon showers and thunderstorms, some heavy rainfall, highs 80 to 85. And tomorrow night, showers and thunderstorms with some heavy rainfall. Will end low 65 to 70. At Broadcast House, it is currently 81 degrees. That's the 5 o'clock report brought to you by Vachon GMC, 139 Pomfret Street, Putnam. I'm Andre Brooks with WINY News. Now back to Frankie Ashen.
7: Welcome back, Andre. Welcome back, listeners. It is time now for our new question of the day. I was inspired by our national holidays, and I'd like to ask, what's your favorite tattoo story? Whether it's the story of you getting the tattoo, what it means to you, what people say about your tattoo, whatever it might be. I am curious, and sometimes for some of us that means that we only have one tattoo story, so I want to also like shout that out as well. I'd love to learn more about your tattoo story, Andre.
4: Well, as you know, as being a man of faith, I got this tattoo as a reminder, which says repent, just a reminder of what we need to do, what we need in order to gain that eternal blessing with God. And I like for other people to see it because it strikes up conversation and it gives me a chance to speak to others about my faith and my standing with God.
7: I think that's so interesting because I feel like there's a lot of old school religious folks who are really not down with tattoos. And it sounds like you are opening a door for like young people to ask you these questions as well. Because I mean, I think tattoos have always been popular in their own ways. But I mean, I think all my interns have a tattoo and they're under 18. Holy cannoli. I don't know if my mom would have been down for that. But tattoos are becoming more accessible and interesting for folks like that. So I think that's really cool. Is it, were you inspired by a certain verse? Or is it kind of like, this is the theme that we should
4: be? No, it's just repent. That basically covers everything. Repent.
7: Absolutely.
4: You know, it says in the Bible, repent for your sin so you can enter the kingdom of God.
7: I got you. What is my favorite tattoo story? I have a lot to choose from. And I was kind of like doing an inventory, like a stock. And there are so many that, you know, that have like a deep connection. And some that are like, oh, I got this for fun. And some that are matching with folks. And I have to say my favorite tattoo stories are those that I have matching with individuals. I have a postage stamp that is a mirror of one of my other friends, long distance friends. And it's kind of like this idea of like, you know what? We can always ship ourselves off to each other. We can always like put a stamp on it and mail whatever we need to each other. So it's one of those like acknowledging long distance friendships are as meaningful, even if you don't get to see them all the time. I have a trio of insects that I share with my trio from high school and all the way since I was five. So it's cool to have some of these matching ones. And then finally, I have another matching one with my mom. It is a vine with sunflowers and a bird of paradise flower. She represents a sunflower, and I represent the bird of paradise. And I just love every opportunity I get to have, like, I'm of the belief tattoos aren't permanent. We all gotta move on in all of our different ways. And it's also something that can change over time with like your body, with the choices that you make to cover it up or add to a tattoo. So not so permanent, but I love the lasting effect of feeling connected with individuals all the way down to rituals that ancient humans have been doing for forever. So my favorite tattoo story, the ones that I share with people. So we have a tattoo as a reminder of what we need to do in, you know, in the most religious sense. We have tattoo stories that are connected to others. And I'm curious, folks, I'll post this up on our Facebook page very soon. What's your favorite tattoo story? We're rocking with you because you're rocking with us on WINY 1350
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0: The forecast for northeastern Connecticut, mostly sunny for today with areas of smoke, 80 to 85. Hazy tonight, areas of smoke, then becoming partly cloudy, 60. For tomorrow, partly sunny, afternoon shower, thunderstorm, some with heavy downpours, 80 to 85. Sunday, mostly sunny, 75 to 80, more sun, 80. Monday, Tuesday, partly sunny, 80 to 85. Wednesday, considerable clouds, afternoon showers, thunderstorms, 80 to 85. This is WINY meteorologist Bill Jackman.
1: It is currently 81 degrees here at Broadcast House.
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1: I'm Andre Brooks with WINY News. Day Kimball Health Cruiser for Cancer Care Motorcycle and Car Cruiser set to take place this Sunday, July 19th at the Thompson Speedway Motorsports Park in Thompson to help raise donations for the Northeast Connecticut Cancer Fund. Registration for the cruise, held at $35 per person, is set to open at 10 a.m. The event will begin with laps on the track at the Thompson Speedway by 11 a.m., followed by an approximate 90-minute motorcycle and car cruise taking place along the northeast corner. Departs at 12 noon. A barbecue lunch with entertainment by the Southern Boys Band, a new addition to this year's event, will be held after the cruise at the Thompson Raceway Restaurant and Banquet Hall at 1:30 p.m. Best in Show prizes will be awarded to the second and third place winners for the event, with a group of judges in attendance to observe the cars and motorcycles participating. Raffles will additionally take place with a chance for attendees to win various other prizes. On Monday afternoon, WINY spoke to Day Kimball's Health Director of Development, Kristen Willis, on the afternoon show, where Willis outlined details for the event and the cause behind the cruise.
2: So the Northeast Connecticut Cancer Fund was started way back in 1989, and that was due to the loss of one of the siblings in the Adiri family to cancer way too young. The impetus behind the fund was to catch cancer early. Early screenings, diagnosis, and catch cancer before it takes hold. So we have carried on that legacy for all this time. We've raised over $1.4 million since, for folks, and it all services folks who live in Northeast Connecticut, and it helps for drugs. Some drugs, it helps for screenings, it helps for some surgeries, so a little bit of everything. And it's very, very easy to access the fund. Folks just have to call our nurse navigator at the hospital. That is Dominique Kintzer, and she will help everyone find the right funds for whatever their instance is, whatever they need to have taken care of.
1: Willis adds that those interested in becoming a sponsor for the event, or those wanting to make a more alternative donation of their choosing, can do so through multiple avenues.
2: They do start at $250, and we are still accepting sponsorships. Folks can go right online on our website, daykimball.org/cruising, to see all those opportunities, or they can register for the event, or just make an outright donation. Any amount will be very, very much appreciated and will have an impact.
1: Willis further states that pre-registration is not required, but highly encouraged for those interested in attending. Additionally, motorcyclists planning to participate in the cruise must wear a helmet in order to be eligible for participation. Further information, early registration access, maps of the cruise course, as well as pictures from last year's car cruise, have all been made available on Day Kimball's Car Cruise website. The Run for Ryan 5K Trail Run, Walking Kids Run Fun Run is this Saturday, July 18th at Owen Bell Park in Killingly, as a memory to former Killingly High School student Ryan French. The rundown for this event is as follows. Registration for walkers opens at 7:15 a.m. Registration for runners opens at 7:45. The 5K walk is at 8. The Kids Fun Run starts at 9, which is one lap around the track and has no registration fee. And the 5K trail run starts at 9:30. Ryan's mother, Jocelyn, talked about how this event raises money for Killingly High School students.
3: 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So this year alone, we gave out $3,700 to 7 seniors. Mm-hmm.
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1: Now let's take a look at today's forecast for meteorologist Bill Jackwoman. Today, mostly sunny with areas of smoke, highs 80 to 85. Tonight, hazy with areas of smoke, then becoming partly cloudy, low near 60. Tomorrow, partial sunshine, afternoon showers and thunderstorms, some with heavy rainfall, highs 80 to 85. And tomorrow night, showers and thunderstorms with some heavy rainfall, lows 65 to 7. At Broadcast House, it is currently 81 degrees. That's the 5:30 report. I'm Andre Brooks with WINY News. Now back to Frankie Ashen.
5: Welcome back, Andre. Welcome back, listeners. Can you even believe it? It's the home stretch.
1: Yes. Yes.
5: Ain't that the truth, folks? Congratulations, you made it through the Friday work day. It's not just the home stretch of the day, it's the home stretch of the whole work week. Congratulations, I'm proud of you. You stuck it through, and now we're here together. And we're looking to see what the rest of our evening has in store, as well as our weekend. Andre, what you got going on?
1: I actually have a life group going on every other Friday. Me and my wife hold a life group at my house when people from my church. We come, eat fellowship, talk scriptures, uplift each other, and just have some good fellowship conversations.
5: That's beautiful. So a life group, is that something that is like really specific to your church, or is it?
1: Well, most churches, well, usually the old name would be like Bible study, but it's more than a Bible study. It's like sharing life. So it's not just more about sitting around reading the Bible. It's about fellowship, eating, and just more family oriented.
5: That's really cool. That is really cool. Any other weekend plans, Saturday, Sunday?
1: Oh, yes. My daughter, I'm doing a homemade lemonade stand for her. She's obsessed with doing a lemonade stand.
5: Yes.
1: So we ordered some stuff, and I got lemonade. So I'm going to set up her table tomorrow after work and invite people to come over and get a cup of lemonade for 25 cents.
5: That is so cute. I love that. That is like a formative kiddo experience. Yeah, so
1: she's going to love it.
5: That's exceptional. Folks, this weekend, today, Saturday, Sunday, I'll be running sound for the Secret Garden over at Chestnut Street Playhouse. I do have a plan to have dinner with my friends on Saturday, usually every third Saturday of the month, third Friday and Saturday. My trio and I, we have like a little sleepover or we have an outing or something, but because of the show dates and show times, it's a little tricky. But I'm still grateful to be able to see them. So I got some musical stuff. I got some theater stuff. I got some friendship. Sounds like Andre over here has some lemonade stands just one, and some life group to enjoy. Folks, we hope you enjoy your Friday, the rest of your weekend. We appreciate you dearly, because what's community radio without our community? And we shall see you next Monday for our afternoon show. Thank you for rocking with us, because we're rocking with you on WINY 1350
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0: The forecast for northeastern Connecticut, mostly sunny for today with areas of smoke, 80 to 85. Hazy tonight, areas of smoke, then becoming partly cloudy, 60. For tomorrow, partly sunny, afternoon shower, thunderstorm, some with heavy downpours, 80 to 85. Sunday, mostly sunny, 75 to 80, more sun, 80 Monday. Tuesday, partly sunny, 80 to 85. Wednesday, considerable clouds, afternoon showers, thunderstorms, 80 to 85. This is WINY meteorologist Bill Jackman.
1: It is currently 81 degrees here at Broadcast House.
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1: I'm Ben Thomas. President Trump revived false claims about fraud in the 2020 election in his address to the nation last night. It Donahue reports today, Homeland Security Secretary Mark Wayne Mullen issued a warning ahead of November's midterms.
2: If you are an illegal or you're voting illegally, we will hunt you down, we will find you, and we will prosecute you.
3: In a White House briefing, Mullen also threatened fines, even prison time, for state election officials who refuse to hand over sensitive voter data.
2: We will make sure that we make those states a priority to look at who voted in their states and hold then the election officials accountable.
3: Mullen's comments come as a federal judge blocked the use of DHS's updated system, citing voter privacy and the fact it can result in the wrongful purging of eligible voters. Ed Donahue, Washington.
1: In Texas, first responders spent another day rescuing people trapped by high waters. More heavy rain has widened the danger. Flooding's killed at least two people. And millions in the Great Lakes, Northeast, and Mid-Atlantic are puffing through another day of smoky skies. Wildfires in Minnesota and Canada are the source. Air quality warnings expected to remain in effect at least through Saturday. And Haya Pajwani reports.
4: Federal health officials have identified lettuce from Mexico served by Taco Bell locations across five U.S. states as a source of the widespread outbreak of the diarrhea-causing parasite Cyclospora. The Centers for Disease Control and Prevention confirmed the source and warned consumers not to eat shredded iceberg lettuce from Taco Bell restaurants in Indiana, Kentucky, Michigan, Ohio, and West Virginia. Officials have identified a single supplier of the lettuce. The federal warnings to consumers didn't identify the company, but a federal official who was briefed on the investigation and not authorized to discuss it told the AP it was Taylor Farms in Salinas, California. I'm Haya Pinchwani.
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5: I'm Andre Brooks with WINY Headline News. The Run for Ryan 5K Trail Run, Walking Kids Fun Run, is this Saturday, July 18th at Owen Bell Park in Killingly as a memory for former Killingly High School student Ryan French. The rundown for the event is as follows. Registration is for walkers, opens at 7:15 a.m. Registration for runners opens at 7:45. The 5K walk is at 8. The Kids Fun Run starts at 9, which is one lap around the track and has no registration fee, and a 5K trail run starts at 9:30. Ryan's mother, Jocelyn, talked about how this event raises money for a Killingly High School VOAG student.
6: 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So this year alone, we gave out $3,700 to 7 seniors.
5: Yeah. More news at the top of the hour.
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0: Oh, yeah, I get that answer from a lot.

That is Aha and Take On Me. I'm Carl Southcott. Maybe you are a quidnunc, if you follow celebrity news, or maybe you're always putting your nose in other people's business. You are a quidnunc. A quidnunc is a person who seeks to know all the latest news or gossip. It's Olivia Dean and

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0: That is Ellie Goulding and Love Me Like You Do. There are etiquette rules that you really should follow during the summer that you don't necessarily have to follow the rest of the year. For instance, you want to take off your sunglasses when meeting someone. It's not necessary for a close friend, but if you're meeting somebody new, you want to establish eye contact. And deodorant, that is compulsory. The way you care for yourself and your hygiene is a form of self-respect, but also respect for the people around you, according to etiquette experts.
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4: The forecast for northeastern Connecticut, hazy with some smoke overnight, partly cloudy skies, 60. For the day Saturday, partly sunny, afternoon showers, thunderstorms, some with heavy downpours, 80 to 85. Saturday night, showers, thunderstorms, some with heavy rain, will end late, upper 60s and mostly sunny, 75 to 80 Sunday. Monday, mostly sunny, 80 and partly sunny, low 80s. On Tuesday, Wednesday, mostly cloudy, late showers, thunderstorms, low 80. This is WINY meteorologist Bill Jacquemin.
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0: Pretty nice success there for the Wilson sisters. Heart, major hit for Heart, that is These Dreams. Looking at which is more addictive, chips, chocolate, french fries, or pizza? Well, they're all tempting, aren't they? But pizza would be the number one most addictive food. Here's what makes a slice so hard to resist. Fat and sugar. These are the two things we tend to crave the most. They usually occur separately in nature, but in pizza and in chocolate, which came in a close second, by the way, they join forces.
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6: Windham County weather. The forecast for northeastern Connecticut, hazy with some smoke overnight, partly cloudy skies, 60. For the day Saturday, partly sunny, afternoon showers, thunderstorms, some with heavy downpours, 80 to 85. Saturday night, showers, thunderstorms, some with heavy rain, will end late, upper 60s and mostly sunny, 75 to 80 Sunday. Monday, mostly sunny, 80 and partly sunny, low 80s. On Tuesday, Wednesday, mostly cloudy, late showers, thunderstorms, low 80. This is WINY meteorologist Bill Jackwiman.
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1: AP News, I'm Ben Thomas. In Texas, the rain is expected to taper off, but it's been a punishing week. Jennifer King has a report.
2: Downpours dumped more than 2 feet of rain across parts of south and central Texas over the past week, swelling rivers, cutting off communities, and washing out roads. In Uvalde, Texas, where a section of bridge collapsed due to flooding on the Nueces River, Governor Greg Abbott thanked responders who rushed to rescue hundreds of people trapped by high waters.
3: Cleanup is going to begin. The state is going to work with local officials to expedite things like debris removal and to accelerate the rebuilding process.
2: Miguel Vasquez was nearly swept away as water rushed into his Uvalde home.
4: I dipped down and grabbed onto the dirt, and I already have pushed me, but I see that fence. I said, hell yeah. If it pushes me some more, I'll back up on the fence and I won't drown.
2: As the water recedes, residents like Sandra Gomez are returning to a messy cleanup.
5: Mud is all throughout the house.
2: I'm Jennifer King.
1: Smoky air is the issue for millions in the Great Lakes, Northeast, and Mid-Atlantic. It's coming from wildfires burning in Minnesota and Canada. Laura Shapiro lives in New York City.
6: You're smelling terrible things. You can feel a little bit in your breathing, you know, and you just know that it's not good to breathe in all these toxins.
1: In Cleveland, tonight's game between the Guardians and the Pittsburgh Pirates has been postponed due to air quality concerns. And this concern, the smoke could affect Sunday's World Cup final. Air quality warnings are expected to remain in effect at least through Saturday. And there have been no reports of severe damage, but an earthquake with a magnitude 7.3 struck southern Mexico's Pacific coast on the border with Guatemala. The U.S. Geological Survey reports at least 10 aftershocks up to a magnitude 6. And Democratic members of Congress are demanding answers about Homeland Security's vetting and training of immigration enforcement officers. This after it was disclosed the ICE officer involved in a deadly shooting in Maine this week had a history of mental health issues and violent behavior. This is AP News.
7: I'm Andre Brooks with WINY Headline News. Emergency crews responded to a structure fire in Woodstock Thursday afternoon that resulted in the total loss of a single-family home, according to Muddy Brook Fire Chief Thomas Gugliotti. Crews on scene reported a heavily involved working fire at the two-story residence. At approximately 12:02 p.m. on Thursday, all three Woodstock fire departments were dispatched to investigate what was initially reported as a smoke investigation in the area of Phelps Road and County Road in Woodstock. Fire Chief Gugliotti of the Muddy Brook Fire Department assumed command of the incident. The fire was apprehended shortly after, where crews remained unseen until approximately 4 p.m. There were no firefighter or civilian injuries reported. However, Gugliotti called the home a complete loss. The occupants of the residence are currently being assisted by the American Red Cross as a result of the displacement. More news at the top of the hour.
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0: a very dancey Bruno Mars, and I just might. Basketball Hall of Famer legendary Michael Jordan is on a trip to Europe enjoying his summer with his family. While he visited Sicily and was seen on the streets of the city, his next destination was Milan, Italy, where he met up with Bruno Mars. Yeah, the six-time NBA champion is rarely seen attending such concerts of engaging in public, which made fans even more surprised at his attendance. MJ was seen in the crowd during Mars' concert at the San Siro Stadium there. So apparently, Michael Jordan, a big fan of Bruno Mars. 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
7: The forecast for northeastern Connecticut, hazy with some smoke overnight, partly cloudy skies, 60. For the day Saturday, partly sunny, afternoon showers, thunderstorms, some with heavy downpours, 80 to 85. Saturday night, showers, thunderstorms, some with heavy rain, will end late, upper 60s and mostly sunny, 75 to 80 Sunday. Monday, mostly sunny, 80 and partly sunny, low 80s. On Tuesday, Wednesday, mostly cloudy, late showers, thunderstorms, low 80. This is WINY meteorologist Bill Jackwiman.
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9: Tuesday, the Northeast Connecticut Farmers Market will be held at the Plainfield Early Childhood Center, 651 Norwich Road in Plainfield from 4 to 6 p.m. Valley Panthers Football presents Football Camp from 5 to 7 p.m. Tuesday for grades 5 to 8 at the Plainfield High School, 105 Putnam Road in Central Village. Community Kitchens will be held at United Methodist Church of Danielson, 9 Spring Street in Danielson at 12 noon Wednesday. Knights of Columbus Bingo will be held at Sacred Heart Parish Life Center, 72 South B Street in Taftville. Doors open at 5:30 p.m. and the games begin at 7 p.m. Wednesday. Thursday, Community Kitchens to Go drive-through meal will be held at Creation Church, 47 West Thompson Road in Thompson at 12 noon. 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That's what's happening. 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

0: A lot of nostalgia in that one from Lucas Graham. That is 7 years. If you want to be seen as beautiful, simply try being nice. I mean, even people who are not stereotypically stunning, they appear attractive to those they're nice to. Beyond kindness, other traits that make people seem attractive are a cooperativeness and a sense of humor, too. 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
10: The forecast for northeastern Connecticut, hazy with some smoke overnight, partly cloudy skies, 60. For the day Saturday, partly sunny, afternoon showers, thunderstorms, some with heavy downpours, 80 to 85. Saturday night, showers, thunderstorms, some with heavy rain, will end late, upper 60s and mostly sunny, 75 to 80 Sunday. Monday, mostly sunny, 80 and partly sunny, low 80s. On Tuesday, Wednesday, mostly cloudy, late showers, thunderstorms, low 80. This is WINY meteorologist Bill Jackwiman.
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0: That is Ed Sheeran, who, of course, attended the wedding, the Taylor Swift Travis Kelce wedding a couple of weeks ago. Ed Sheeran and Camera.
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1: AP News, I'm Ben Thomas. Homeland Security Secretary Mark Wayne Mullen says immigration enforcement arrests are hitting record levels.
2: We're turning up the heat on the streets.
1: But Donna Warder reports.
3: The ICE shooting in Maine in which a Colombian man was shot and killed has the top Democrat on the House Homeland Security Committee demanding answers about vetting and training. This after the family of the officer involved in the shooting said he has a history of mental health issues and violent behavior. The family says David Brulette, an Army veteran, has had those issues since early childhood. Representative Benny Thompson of Mississippi says Brulette's history directly calls into question the supposed vetting and training ICE does of its recruits. At least 10 people have been killed in encounters with immigration agents since President Donald Trump retook office and launched the crackdown. Donna Warder, Washington.
1: U.S. forces have expanded their targets over the course of a week's worth of strikes on Iran, today hitting more bridges and collapsing a tower at a key Iranian port. Iran responded with new missile attacks against U.S. allied nations, including Qatar, a key mediator. And in London, Charles Deledesma reports there's political change.
4: Andy Burnham is about to become Britain's 59th Prime Minister, following the sudden downfall of Labour Prime Minister Keir Starmer. In a maiden speech as Labour Party leader, Burnham pledges to restore hope across the UK.
5: We are united, and we put the power that comes from that unity at the service of people and places who have been waiting too long for politics to let them hope again. And that's what we're going to do, everybody. We're going to give them hope back.
4: Known for his Manchesterism approach, he promises to apply a place-before-politics strategy to running the country. Critics question his experience, but supporters highlight his persuasive personality. I'm Charles Deledesma.
1: This is AP News.
6: I'm Andre Brooks with WINY Headline News. The Run for Ryan 5K Trail Run, Walking Kids Fun Run, is this Saturday, July 18th at Owen Bell Park in Killingly as a memory for former Killingly High School student Ryan French. The rundown for the event is as follows. Registration is for walkers, opens at 7:15 a.m. Registration for runners opens at 7:45. The 5K walk is at 8. The Kids Fun Run starts at 9, which is one lap around the track and has no registration fee, and the 5K trail run starts at 9:30. Ryan's mother, Jocelyn, talked about how this event raises money for a Killingly High School VOAG student.
7: We give scholarships to Ag Ed seniors from Killingly High School Ag Ed program who are going on to higher education. And so far to date,